0: Ray Stevens.
1: Oh, man, I love this guy. He was part of that team 40 years ago. 85 Bears Super Bowl champion Tim Reitman.
2: Thank you, Ray, and I appreciate you still holding on to me.
1: How do you get your mind wrapped around everything that's going on? Now, it's changed a little bit as far as social media, the media, bets, and things like that, but still, it's a big stage. It's the moment of your life. How do you keep that in check?
2: We were pretty loose, you know, going down into New Orleans. You know, the media created a lot of anxiety because of McMahon and some of the alleged things that he said on the radio. And I have to tell you, my best memories were of the days leading up to it. And I remember, you know, some of my running buddies then. Mike Tomczak was my roommate on the road, and I was really good friends with Tom Thayer. And we had an actor friend, Adrian Zemed, who's from Chicago, and we all rented a limousine so that we could go out and party, you know, that week and not have to drive and not worry about it. And like one of my memories, and you can ask Tom Thayer this, and I don't even know how it came up, but our limo driver's name was Bobby. And Bobby made the mistake of telling us he had a penile implant. So the whole week, Thayer's telling, "You better show us, Bobby, or I'm going to beat the bejesus out of you." I mean,
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3: And San Antonio closes the quarter 30-12 after Minnesota tied it at 61.
4: A standing ovation and very, very well deserved. A lot of different Spurs participated and contributed in that third quarter.
3: San Antonio, which blew the 18-point lead, rebuilt it in time for the fourth quarter of Game 5. After three, Spurs 91, Timberwolves 73. 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
11: Jim Basquel in studio. Tomorrow it's Game 5. Cavs, Pistons, Cleveland got even in Game 4 after Donovan Mitchell scored 39 in the second half.
12: I just told the guys, like, hey, I wasn't getting downhill like I had in Game 3. You know what I mean? And sure, yeah, I scored a lot of points, but just trying to find ways to get early offense, and the shots started to fall, but just kind of maintaining my stuff. And the biggest thing was just trying to just create advantages wherever I saw them for the group and, you know, not force things.
11: He finished with 43. The Spurs are like construction workers. They built an 18-point lead. It got down to nothing. They rebuilt a 16-point lead. Start of the fourth quarter, 91-73 with P.J. Carlissimo and Mark Kestisher.
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11: 15-9 Spurs. San Antonio with it. Dribbling Castle at the top. Looking at Victor. Gives it to Wembanyama with 7 to shoot. Drives hard. Windmills it home. Pass to re-picked. Castle against Edwards. Gets deep. Goes up and flushes. Steal and score for Castle. Timeout, Minnesota. Shot clock is off. And the sellout at Frostbank Center will come to their feet. The San Antonio Spurs, with Victor Wembanyama back after the flagrant two. Wemby delivers 27 points, 17 rebounds, and the Spurs are a win away from the conference finals, up 3-2 after a 126-97 win over the T-Wolves.
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12: And that's what a dominating Game 5 performance by the San Antonio Spurs sound like. 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The Spurs 126, the Timberwolves 97. And as they say in San Antonio, wee-wee, when you're talking about Wemby. 27 points, 17 rebounds, 5 assists, 3 blocks. Another day at the office for Victor Wembanyama. 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He's Myron Metcalf. I'm Q Myers. Myron, going into this game, I've got a lot of respect for what the Timberwolves have been able to do. They clearly aren't going to go away. They're not going to roll over and play dead. They're not intimidated by the Spurs, and they hung around early, and then all of a sudden San Antonio hit another gear, and the Timberwolves had no answer for them, and leads to, like I said, a dominating performance, a blowout, 126-97.
13: Yeah, I mean, I think the story is San Antonio, just what they were able to do. It was 61 apiece in the third quarter, about 8 minutes to play. Everybody's thinking, wow, this is going to be a great game. Mm-hmm. And then the Spurs go on a 45-15 run. I don't know what you can do about right. that if you're Minnesota. So I

0: Ray Stevens.
1: Oh, man, I love this guy. He was part of that team 40 years ago. 85 Bears Super Bowl champion Tim Reitman.
2: Thank you, Ray, and I appreciate you still holding on to me.
1: How do you get your mind wrapped around everything that's going on? Now, it's changed a little bit as far as social media, the media, bets, and things like that, but still, it's a big stage. It's the moment of your life. How do you keep that in check?
2: We were pretty loose, you know, going down into New Orleans. You know, the media created a lot of anxiety because of McMahon and some of the alleged things that he said on the radio. And I have to tell you, my best memories were of the days leading up to it. And I remember, you know, some of my running buddies then. Mike Tomczak was my roommate on the road, and I was really good friends with Tom Thayer. And we had an actor friend, Adrian Zemed, who's from Chicago, and we all rented a limousine so that we could go out and party, you know, that week and not have to drive and not worry about it. And like one of my memories, and you can ask Tom Thayer this, and I don't even know how it came up, but our limo driver's name was Bobby. And Bobby made the mistake of telling us he had a penile implant. So the whole week, Thayer's telling, "You better show us, Bobby, or I'm going to beat the bejesus out of you." I mean,
1: Tim, this conversation brought me places today I just didn't think it was going to go.
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3: Here, it is bounced back from last game.
4: Well, the thing that really impresses me, you know, people talk about your scoring, you bring the ball up, you make the passes, you go in and dunk the ball. I love your defense because you're playing some of the best players in the league. You don't back down, you make them work.
3: I mean, I think that's a testament. Oh, go first, go! Whoa!
4: Yeah, exactly.
3: I think that's just a testament to, I mean, my determination and how competitive I am. I mean, I'm not going to let anyone, no matter who it is, kind of just try to punk me. You know, I'm going to try to go out there, compete and hold my own. So, I mean, defense was a big thing coming into the NBA that I just wanted to prove to the world.
5: Number two pick. So happy you got to this atmosphere, man. You came here at the right time. Go enjoy it.
3: Yes, sir. Thank you.
6: Dylan Harbor with our NBA on ESPN radio crew, Mark Kestisher and PJ Carlissimo. After the Spurs take game five and take a 3-2 series lead, Wolves dropping to 2-3 when Anthony Edwards scores at least 20 points this postseason. By contract, the Wolves are 3-1 in games where he plays and scores fewer than 20 this postseason. And this one just got away from Minnesota in the second half there. Coach Chris Finch.
7: We went away from what was working. And then, you know, our defense was just cratered. We gave up 30 points, I think, in the last 6 minutes of the third quarter. A lot of it was just ball contained stuff. You know, offensively, we found stuff that was working. Then we just started breaking off plays, you know, and that's my job. I got to get us back on track. That's on me.
6: Ultimately, a 29-point loss for the Wolves as the Spurs are a win away from the conference finals. Now, ESPN analyst Danny Green.
8: I loved it, man, and that's what I expected from him. That's what everybody expected from him. And I think he had a lot of that extra energy saved up from missing, you know, game four in Minnesota. So he came out like a, you know, bullet out of a cannon, or however you want to call it, and was just filled with a lot of adrenaline. And he got his guys and his troops behind him to have 21-11 and a half, 16 points in like the first 6 minutes. Unheard of. You know, it was an unbelievable performance, but he's nothing short of amazing. And he kept that going throughout the whole game. So I love the fact that he came with that mindset. He also instilled in his others. They weren't satisfied. Even though when they were up double digits, they made sure they kept their foot on the gas and showed a lot of maturity.
6: Wembanyama, De'Aaron Fox, Stephon Castle, first Spurs trio with at least 15 points, 5 assists in a playoff game since 2019. Spurs have a 3-2 series lead, game 5 Friday at Minnesota. Must win for Minnesota. The Spurs could advance to face Oklahoma City in the Western Conference Finals with a win. You'll hear it here on ESPN Radio on Friday. Right now, SportsCenter all night.
9: And that'll do it, and the season comes to an end. The Oklahoma City Thunder eliminate the Lakers.
10: And we're not good enough right now.
9: And now the questions begin.
4: Oh, yeah.
8: I don't think this is his last year.
11: I don't know what the future holds for me, obviously.
6: Mentioned the winner of the Spurs-Wolves series will meet the Thunder in the conference finals. Oklahoma City with back-to-back sweeps. They are 8-0 this postseason. On the losing side of that sweep on Monday, the team sent home for the summer, that would be the LA Lakers. And now the looming question, was it the last we've seen of LeBron James? He and the team looking back on how things went this season, ESPN's Dave McManaman.

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1: We are the morning animals. Everything's cooperating, including the weather.
2: What kind of temperature are we looking at today?
1: 84.
2: Ooh, very nice.
1: The sun will shine.
2: Take me forward a couple days. So listen, with the thunder coming in this afternoon, the weather should be beautiful. Those of you going out to the airport.
1: Partly cloudy tomorrow, 86.
2: Uh-huh.
1: Partly cloudy Thursday, high of 90.
2: Ooh.
1: And then Friday, a high of 92.
2: All right, that thing is here. It appears that really kind of mild spring, we might be trending the other way right now.
3: Teabag, what time for the airport's arrival today? 2:40 p.m. today.
4: And so, if you're looking for the address, if you're wanting to go out there, maybe go take the kid on a half day of school, check them out early or something. You'll be a cool parent.
1: Aren't they getting out of school soon anyway?
4: Probably. Yeah. Yeah. It's testing week, you know. State testing can wait.
1: Yeah.
4: The address for
1: Nobody's
4: the airport.
1: Nobody's paying attention to that.
4: Address for the airport, 6501 South Meridian Avenue. It's like whenever you're going down on Meridian to get to Will Rogers, you kind of veer off to the right there where the where the hangars are. So yeah. You'll see the crowd.
3: It's your day to go be glad and all that stuff that Traber hates.
2: Take
3: your
2: broom. Time.
3: Be fine. Yeah.
4: Take your broom.
3: That's fine. Yeah.
1: I'm going to be glad-handing and high-fiving.
2: Mm-hmm.
1: Actually, I have to go to the airport tomorrow before the show.
3: I really thought you said I have to go to the bathroom.
1: Like, I have to go to the bathroom. Quick... Can I just?
3: Yeah, we'll see in a second.
1: No, I
5: have to take Max to work.
1: I have to take her to the airport before work tomorrow.
5: Who's her?
1: My wife. Uh-huh. Didn't I say my wife?
2: His side piece, Carrie.
1: Her. Does it matter who it is, Carrie? Yeah. Why are you asking so many damn questions?
5: Right. Mail order bride.
4: Her and tech fan going on, you know, we can get away or what?
1: No.
3: His business is his business.
2: His birthday trip with Sharon. Every year they have it.
1: It is a girl's trip.
4: Diana Rossini claims she was. Diana Rossini claimed it was a girl's trip.
1: Diana Rossini.
4: She did claim it was a girl's trip.
2: You sure?
5: We had more news come out yesterday.
3: There was.
1: There was more? How much more could there be?
3: Seriously.
2: What do we got? We'll get back to Phil's airport trip later on, but this is more intriguing. What do we got, Gary?
5: Well, it's just another, it was an NFL honors party or something where they were caught making out or something.
4: Then did you see the picture of her and her husband were kissing on Mother's Day?
5: Ooh. I don't want to see that.
1: So kissing those dirty lips.
2: So it was an NFL on her party. Okay. They were speculating about, you know, possible opponents for, Seattle to start the season this year and kind of breaking them down because that
3: Super Bowl rematch
2: has been released. And they were just going through a list of teams that are, like, obviously intriguing New England, but I don't think the NFL wants that to be the storyline.
4: Yeah, the spotlight.
2: Rolling
4: on the
2: up
4: first
2: to that,
4: game.
2: They're going, no, yeah. I don't think that's how we want to kick off the season.
3: No.
4: Talking I think
2: about
4: it's
2: nothing
4: be the Bears.
2: But that.
4: I think it'll
3: it
4: be
3: could
4: the Bears.
3: Be the
2: Bears.
3: Be great.
2: That'd be a good, great
3: Bears.
2: Choice.
3: I mean, typically what they've done in the past, they'll have the Super Bowl champion, they host the first game. And then they'll play like an intriguing up-and-coming team.
2: Is there a possibility, however, that Patrick Mahomes is going to be ready to open this season?
3: No.
2: Is it just done?
3: No, yeah, he's not playing at the beginning of the year. So that would have been an intriguing team for sure. But yeah, there's no way they're putting the Chiefs on. I could see the Bears. Hmm. Yeah. Up-and-coming, got a star quarterback.
2: No, the Bears are definitely a team with a spotlight on them right now. Yeah. They're fun.
3: I'm trying to think of what AFC team.
5: Did they finalize their stadium stuff, the Bears, Teabag?
4: Nope.
3: No, we still don't know if they're going to Indiana. I think they're still fighting in Illinois.
4: Ben Johnson has turned the Bears around football-wise on the field, but the Chicago Bears front office is still the Chicago Bears front office.
3: Yeah, I thought they had made it declared, hey, we're going to Indiana, and then somehow there's still a possibility to stay in Illinois.
4: I think they're going to end up staying in Illinois. I do. But it'll probably be like 6 years before we find out.
3: Phil.
1: I'm looking for the video of them canoodling. I'm sorry.
2: Once you said that, Phil was
4: gone. Sharon's girl trip, Phil.
3: Yeah.
5: Well, I think TMZ was the one that put it out yesterday.
1: Let's not get the two confused, please. Can we just talk about Mike Vrabel and what he's done?
4: Sharon's girl trip all led to this conversation, so we're going
1: back.
4: Right,
1: but then we found out there was new info on the whole Vrabel thing.
3: By the way, can I... At some point...
5: What is the TMZ just?
4: Yeah, breaking. Mike Vrabel and Diana Rossini had an affair.
5: Yeah, don't we? Yeah. Haven't we established that? What else?
1: But here's what the problem
5: is. New pictures of them together again. It's a bad deal.
1: So clearly, she has made the peace with her husband. They were seen kissing on Mother's Day.
5: I don't think they made peace.
1: Well, they're kissing. They're kissing on Mother's Day.
5: Okay.
2: Forgive me. I mean, how do you know? How do you just determine off the top of your head? And go, that's fake. If there's a photo of you, just decided.
5: Let's
2: that's
5: wait
2: fake.
5: Until Maury Povich gets involved.
1: Well,
5: right?
1: Here's my concern for
5: TMZ
1: her husband.
5: TMZ has not confirmed that they're back
1: TMZ
5: together.
1: TMZ is going to find every picture that's ever been shot of those two together.
5: Hey, I hope
1: that,
5: people
1: and that's
5: going
1: to keep leaking out.
5: People keep realizing, oh, they were at our party. I can sell this to TMZ.
1: Remember when they disappeared into the bathroom for like 45 minutes?
5: People just
2: we thought it was cocaine.
1: Well,
2: everybody else was doing cocaine.
4: There was, but then also another.
3: In the grand scheme of things, that would have been preferred over what this transpired.
1: Oh, if I were the husband,
2: a whole different rehab.
1: Now he's forgiven her, but you know, next week there's going to be another photo from like 2022 or something like that.
3: I hope they get in and they find peace and like let them. Try, like, come on,
1: all
3: TMZ.
1: I know is every time
4: I try for it.
3: We got it. There's no new news. They were messing around.
1: All I can think of is
3: and every time,
1: time
3: the Patriots play, there's going to be another photo or meme that pops
1: right.
3: up.
1: And every time he's kissing his wife, he's going to look over at the TV, and there's another picture of her kissing Mike Vrabel. I'm just saying. Those things are going to leak for years.
3: So you're part of the problem here, Phil. You're
1: I'm not.
3: Encouraging
1: I feel
3: that.
1: Bad. I feel bad for her husband.
3: No, you're not. You're looking for
1: bamboozled.
3: More photos. You're looking for more photos.
1: No, well, I was looking for that one photo.
3: The one.
2: Tonsil hockey.
1: Uh-huh. I just want to know, what were they up
2: Google
1: to?
2: Google tonsil hockey and what their names.
1: Ooh. All right.
3: So Sharon's going out of town.
2: Where's she going? Where's the girls?
1: Oh, they're
2: to?
1: Going on a cruise.
2: Really?
3: And then she's coming back and going on another cruise next
5: Are
3: week.
5: Are you like double dipping? Did you book this cruise for them?
1: Yeah,
2: I did. Yeah, of so course you did.
1: I did.
3: Not a girl's trip?
2: Is she
3: that's
2: getting,
3: a
2: from being part
3: trip.
2: Of Team Zynga Travel, is it a discount for the company?
1: Well, of course.
3: Is this one your sister?
1: Why go on the cruise?
3: Is your sister going on this cruise?
1: No, it's not that kind of girl's trip.
3: Okay.
1: Although, what kind of girl's trip would it be? I mean,
3: I don't know what you're, what are you thinking?
1: It's the woman who.

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1: The Chicago Bears might be moving to Indiana. 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
2: It's the business decision. I mean, John Deere, another Illinois company, just moved a huge distribution center just across the border. 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
3: Microphone pick up or fall in just a second. Anyway,
4: I forgot to plug it in again.
3: That's okay. You're here.
4: Hello. Good
5: that's
4: morning.
5: That's a clip we need, T-Bag.
3: I forgot to plug it in again.
4: Just that's not dirty at all. You're
5: it doesn't have to be dirty.
4: You're being filled now.
5: But it can
4: be
5: made
4: to make things dirty.
5: Carrie, it can be made dirty out of context.
6: Plugged in now.
3: It's working again, thank God.
6: There we go.
4: Carrie, apparently Curtis is talking to me today, and like yesterday when he wouldn't talk to me.
5: I literally called you back, and you said, I don't have time for you.
4: That's not true at all. I said, I'm in the middle of recording. You could probably hear in the background people talking. I was in the middle of recording
5: a show. You did sound frantic, yes.
4: And I said, hey, can I call you back in 20 minutes? And I couldn't even hear you. It sounded like you said, no, I don't have time for that. You'll have to call me later or tomorrow or talk to me tomorrow or something.
5: I mean, you're not all the way off on that.
4: Well,
5: I did tell him I can't talk. I can't do that later.
3: Okay.
4: I said, can I call you back in 20 minutes
5: when
4: we're done recording the show? And you were like, no, can't do that.
5: I was literally in the middle of something after the 20 minutes.
3: Yeah, he had a sewer pickle in the chamber. He didn't want to take up valuable time talking to you.
5: I could not. There's something I could not get out of, no. But no, I tried calling you back, Carrie.
3: Well, here's an important piece of information. Before a couple
4: Curtis
3: of breaks,
4: is impossible to talk to during the day. I don't know. He's napping or
3: he calls me. I talk to him.
5: Catch me right after the show. I'm ready.
3: Yeah.
6: You guys don't get enough of each other here in the morning?
3: Oh, I don't call him.
6: All right.
5: I don't call you that often.
3: Unless it's business-related or an emergency.
4: When he calls you, is it immediate, like, get this, get this, get this?
5: Usually, my phone calls with Phil are right after the show because, as it happened yesterday, I'm walking out of the building, and our sales manager said, hey, I think Phil forgot another one of these spots. How many? It was one of those, like, what did Phil
4: Phil's
5: do this time?
4: His money.
5: Yes. Hey, yeah. And it's, I'm like, they're like, why didn't you do this one live spot? I'm like, that's Phil. And then she said, well, what happens next week? Phil is gone. She goes, oh, good. We'll get all the spots in.
3: Is that what she said?
5: Kind of. She said, I'll talk to Tyler.
3: I'll talk to her. Later.
6: Of course,
5: listen out. What are you going to do?
3: I'm going to go in there and go, hi.
6: Hi, I'm sorry that I'm costing the company money.
5: And you know what I said to her? I said, well, just call Phil and see if he remembers. She goes, well, he's already left. I said, it's 9:03. He can be bothered. He can be bothered in the car.
3: I love that they're afraid to call me after 9 o'clock. Are you kidding?
5: Because you storm past
7: You storm out of here without saying bye to anybody.
3: That's just called an Irish goodbye.
4: People think you're the most unfriendly person at the station.
5: You've become that way.
4: We employ Traber.
5: Yeah.
6: That was a great stray. For no good reason. That was so fantastic. Nicely done.
3: That's a great one. All right. Hey, I've been holding on to this number for a while now.
5: Okay.
3: We asked people
4: is it a
3: early.
4: Powerball number?
3: No. We asked people
5: This is right up Carrie Murdoch's alley, by the way.
6: Because Sharon's gone, so we just talked about the fact that Phil and his son are going to just be having nothing but food delivered the entire time.
5: Yeah.
6: And I saw a really funny bit on Saturday Night Live about people getting end of year bills of like, I spent how much money having
4: Taco
6: Bell?
4: It's the Wrapped. Spotify. Yes. The Spotify Wrapped.
6: It was a very, very funny bit. And so I talked about, you know, Phil. And so I asked the question to our listening audience, who has the biggest number? Like end of year, like, oh my God, I really spent that much money having food brought to me.
3: So we have a listener, has one of the apps that does all the budgeting for me. He said last year, I'm going to give you a hint. It's under 10 grand.
6: Mm-hmm.
3: Okay. That's your hint. Spinozzi, guess what's the number?
6: Well, if it's under 10 grand, it means we're right up against it probably. 9,200.
3: That's too high. Curtis?
6: 8,000.
4: This is how much you spend on DoorDash?
3: That's too high.
6: 8,000. Having food delivered.
3: And Carrie, you want to take a stab at it?
4: I've been really bad at the numbers games. I haven't won boss's game in a while. Let's say 5,800.
3: Ooh.

0: And Teabag, you already know the number, don't you?
1: No.
0: Okay, go ahead.
1: I mean, you said, ooh, the 6,800, so I'll go 6,500.
0: Teabag wins. Yeah. It was $6,000 is what this guy spent on a year in food delivery. Now, I don't know if
2: that's... had he gone and picked all that up himself, probably cost a third of that.
0: I'm guessing.
1: He could go on a kick-ass cruise through TIT.
0: That's what I kept thinking. $6,000, I could get you to Myrtle Beach and back seven times.
2: But then we also suggested, I bet you Kerry laughs at that number. His bill...
0: We were thinking yours is going to be in excess of 10 grand.
2: Gotta be.
3: I haven't done a lot of meal delivery lately. We got a lot of options on Campus Corner I just walked to.
2: Oh, good.
4: That's nice.
2: See, we've been trying to encourage, Kerry, we've been trying to encourage Phil to do, but like Sharon's out. It's just him and the boy. Like, it's time to get out of the house and go share a meal, but you're afraid.
5: No, listen, if they go out to dinner together, it means he has to sit at the table with the boy and have a conversation with him.
0: And make eye contact.
5: Yes. All that uncomfortable business. When he's in his room alone and Phil's in another room.
0: That's perfect for us.
5: It's perfect for Phil. It's perfect for
0: Phil. No, we both are happier. But, and I will tell you this.
3: Plus, you're his subordinate right now. You're his driver.
0: I am. Here's the thing. About 30 minutes after I get home from work, the depression will set in and I won't want to leave the house at all. So that's going to be lunch and dinner being delivered.
1: Do you want to talk?
0: No, not at all.
2: Hey, it's mental health. T-Bag's here to help.
0: Yeah, okay.
1: I just said you get home and depression kicks in. That's
0: because I'm alone again.
1: Home should be
3: he also has to do Uber Eats or DoorDash or whatever because he's already had a few gummies once he's gotten home.
0: Ooh, there is that. Good one.
2: Make sure you tell our bosses not to be bothering you because it's
0: gummy
2: time.
0: Hey, it's gummy time. It's 9:30. You know what's up.
5: You know my wife's Cindy. Out of town.
6: May as well go on, I did on my
2: yeah, but
6: own.
2: You cost us $10,000. I don't have time for your $10,000.
3: I will say, if you do that a lot, you should become a member because you save a lot of money that way.
0: Just like the car washes. We are the morning
5: a clean.
3: Yeah, I have the membership to the car wash. I think I've been twice in the last 6 months.
5: And they count on that. They count on that.
2: Oh, yeah. They like that monthly subscription. They tag your card.
0: Sure.
2: And you're like...
0: I'm a member of a club now.
3: And I'm too embarrassed to do the whole cleaning because my car's always got too much crap in the passenger seat.
0: Like fast food bags?
3: Yeah, like...
0: Should have had it delivered, son!
3: Straw covers everywhere.
0: We are the Morning Animals. We've got the Wednesday edition of your birthdays coming up next.
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12: That's right, because it's my birthday.
13: This would indeed be Wednesday, May 13th. Happy hump day to you. You are now on the downhill slide toward the weekend. Yay. If you're celebrating anything else, let me try to use English. Very excited there. If you're celebrating anything else of any significance whatsoever, that was great. Then a happy, happy to you. Celebrity birthday's gone, but not forgotten. Boxing legend Joe Louis, born in 1914. The Brown Bomber, as he was known. Absolute legend, holding the heavyweight title for a dozen years, defending it a record 25 times. But there was this one guy who was just a thorn in his side.
14: You must be out of your mind. Joe Louis, the greatest boxer ever lived. I'll be with you boys in a minute. He was bad as Chester Clay. He bad in Sugar Ray. He bad in that. Who that? You, the new boy got Mike Tyson. Look like a bulldog. He bad in him too. He done whipped Mike Tyson there. He whipped all their asses.
15: What about Rocky Marciano?
14: Oh, there they go. There they go. Every time I start talking about boxing, a white man got to pull Rocky Marciano out there. That's the one. That's the one. Rocky Marciano. Rocky Marciano. Let me tell you something wonderful. Rocky Marciano was good. But compared to Joe Louis, Rocky Marciano ain't.
15: He beat Joe Louis's ass.
14: That's right. He did whoop Joe Louis' ass. Joe Louis was 75 years old when they fought.
13: That is a historical fact. He was 75 years old when they fought. Thank you very much. Happy birthday, Joe Louis. Still alive and well as far as we know. Kill the NFL. My guys in the desert, my Goombas, who I listen to in the morning, we're talking NFL win totals this morning. I was like, oh, I just love to gamble. And this guy is very, very interesting having a birthday. Jackson Dart's 23. Giants were thrilled to snag him with the 25th pick of the 2025 draft. Had a really nice rookie season. 15 touchdowns against just 5 picks and 12 starts. Ran for 9 more scores and almost 500 yards, which you love, but needs to stay on the field so a slide or two wouldn't hurt. And their win total, 7.5. Keep an eye on the New York football Giants with John Harbaugh running things this year. Happy birthday, NBA. Dennis Rodman is 65, the Worm as he was known, along with being our sometimes ambassador to North Korea. Also won a total of 5 NBA titles between the Pistons and Bulls, and won a record 7 rebounding titles along the way. He loved the rebound, the ball, loved it. And also had a relationship with a girl who just tried to put penne pasta in a place that penne pasta is not normally put. And he was crazy. The fact that she was crazy enough for him to run away from is just... it's mind-blowing. But anyway.
16: Denise Richards.
13: No,
16: right?
13: Not Denise Richards.
17: No. It was Carmen Electra.
16: Carmen Electra?
13: Electra, yeah.
16: I had Denise Richards.
13: Right. She was the Charlie Sheen girl.
16: That's
13: and
16: right.
13: She's lovely.
17: She's made some bad choices as well, yes.
13: No, Denise Richards was the first, mainstream actress to go OnlyFans.
17: Yeah.
16: Is that right?
13: Yeah, she's doing very, very well.
16: Okay.
13: Robert Pattinson's 40. Actor your daughter loved as Edward in Twilight. And you may or may have not have enjoyed him as the Batman, because I've not seen the Batman. Any thoughts?
17: He's very good.
13: Yeah?
17: He does brooding well.
13: Yeah?
17: Sure. That's his thing.
13: No one's done Batman well since, the one true Batman.
18: Batman, let's throw caution to the winds. I mean, after all, we are two adult human beings, and we're both interested in the same thing. I can give you more happiness than anyone in the world.
19: How do you propose to do that?
18: By being your partner in life. I mean, it's me and you against the world.
19: What about Robin?
18: Well, I have him killed, painlessly. Well, he is a bit of a boy with his holy this and holy that.
19: How does it, Catwoman? I thought you had a modicum of decency, but I see that I erred in my judgment.
13: You can't carry his cowl, Robert Pattinson.
17: I will say this, Catwoman was right. That relationship was suspect between him and the boy Wonder.
13: Why you gotta go there?
17: Well, it was suspect.
16: I can't remember what they are, but there are some interesting cast decisions in this new upcoming Batman movie.
13: Yeah?
17: Well, what's his face who plays Penguin is amazing. Oh, what the hell's his name?
13: Jared Leto?
17: Not Jared Leto.
16: No, Colin Farrell.
13: Colin Farrell. I get those two confused.
17: Jared Leto played the Joker.
13: Mm-hmm. Yes, it was very, very
16: good. But not in this Batman.
13: Yeah.
17: No.
13: Yeah, it's very confusing. Stop changing people on it. Stephen Colbert is 62, genius from The Late Show. Well, until he's not. The Colbert Report and The Daily Show.
20: I think that's coming to an end next week.
17: Next week is the last week.
13: That should be interesting to watch for the last week.
20: They've had, the other night he had all the other talk show hosts on as guests at the same time. They all sat up there. And they're all canceling their shows that night to let him have the night.
17: He's got nothing to lose. It should be interesting.
20: Oh, it could be off the rails.
13: Mm-hmm. Harvey Keitel is 87, speaking of off the rails. He's played some crazy, crazy characters. Taxi Driver, Reservoir Dogs, also Funny and Be Cool. And he was the Wolf.
21: Here you go, Mr. Wolf.
22: Thank you, Jimmy. Okay, first thing, you two. Take the body, stick it in the trunk. Now, Jimmy. This looks to be a pretty domesticated house. That would lead me to believe that in the garage, you're under the sink, you got a bunch of cleaners to cleanse.
21: Yeah, Mr. Wolf, under the sink.
22: Good.
13: And he enjoyed that cup of coffee that Jimmy gave him, too. That's a good cup of coffee. Iwan Rheon. I think I'm getting close with that name. The pronunciation's 41, but don't worry about his given name. He was as evil gets as Ramsay Bolton on Game of Thrones. He removed Theon Greyjoy's mansword.
0: His favorite toy.
13: Betrayed Robb Stark. Orchestrated the Red Wedding ambush. But oh, sweet karmic justice arrived when his wife Sansa, oh, by the way, who he raped, she got.
1: My hands will never harm me.
2: You haven't fed them in 7 days. You said it yourself.
1: They're loyal beasts.
2: They were. Now they're starving.
1: Stop! Stop! Stop! Stop!
13: He and Joffrey being taken down were both glorious. Being eaten alive by his own hound.
20: He and Joffrey are two, I don't know if it can be argued, two of the worst people in the history of cinema or TV.
0: Two different kinds of evil, too.
20: Oh, yeah.
13: Oh, yeah.
0: I think Ramsay's way more hateable and evil than Joffrey was. Joffrey's just like the royal, like the spoiled rich kid that's
20: who's
0: evil.
20: A jerk,
11: who
20: yeah.
11: shoots Ramsay. Prostitutes yeah. with bows
13: well,
11: and arrows.
13: Well, that's what you do when you're spoiled
20: for,
13: rich kid.
20: It was for entertainment.
13: You killed
23: a crossbow.
11: It's crossbow, right. I'm sorry.
20: That was his
11: crossbow.
20: He didn't have Netflix. So.
13: He didn't have a PlayStation, Phil.
20: Right. Ramsay, it was just, he was the bastard, and he did bastard things.
13: He was a bastard
0: indeed.
13: He literally was.
23: They had the Battle of the Bastards.
20: That's exactly right.
13: Happy birthday to Darius Rucker, 60. He's always going to be Hootie to me, so Hootie.

0: love that. All right, I'll give you some country, Darius. It's a joyous song.
1: We've established

0: voice, it doesn't matter what genre, is soothing.
1: He could go back and do Sinatra songs, and we'd be like, that's fantastic.
0: Sign me up.
1: Who would have thought that? Hey, let's stay with country, because when he's not busy throwing chairs off rooftops, he is busy being a country music star.

0: seem like the type of guy who'd throw a chair off the roof, does he?
1: He's a douchebag.
0: But that song is beautiful.
2: He sings even keeled.
1: It sounds like he just stole it from Midland.
3: Oh, wow.
2: Morgan Wallen is 33. Thank you, Teabag, for grabbing
0: it. Somebody drank the Haterade.
4: It's amazing.
1: Everybody hates him.
4: It's amazing how polarizing that guy is. You either love him or you hate him. There's no middle ground.
5: Him and Zach Bryan, like the two biggest artists in country music right now, are just the most polarizing characters you can have.
0: I don't have an opinion.
5: Well, you don't listen to country music, Phil.
0: You're right.
2: Kerry also has an opinion on our next person, and I think the world in general loves him, loved him. but Kerry has his suspicions. Don't hate him. You just have your suspicions about something involving him. Happy birthday, Stevie Wonder.

0: Carrie, to add credence to your suspicions about whether he could see or not, he's the one who nicknamed Daryl Dawkins Chocolate Thunder without benefit of ever seeing him play basketball.
1: Yeah,
0: just saying.
1: Makes sense.
0: Right, well,
2: I'm not buying it. I think he can see or can't see. I think he's blind and deaf.
0: Uh-huh. I'm waiting for it to land.
1: I'm just telling you, go watch some YouTube videos.
2: He's blind, Carrie.
0: Watch that hand be.
2: By the way, the greatest
1: that mic
2: SNL
1: falls
2: bit.
1: Right in front of him and he catches it like a seeing person.
3: You're like a seeing person. I like that.
2: Listen, he did a SNL bit for Nikon cameras, and the whole tagline was Nikon cameras, even Stevie Wonder can use it. And they show the pictures, and they're all out of focus.
0: Right. Birthday hotness, Candace Acolis is 39. It's a lovely young actress you know as the blonde vampire Caroline Phil on The Vampire Diaries. I know you enjoyed that. Samantha Morton is 49. You know her as Alpha on The Walking Dead.
2: Oh, she's a bitch.
3: Oh, that took a turn.
0: Wow. Goodness gracious, sir.
2: Oh, she was a horrible person.
3: Flag
0: really?
3: On the play.
0: Who was the worst person, her or Victor Wembanyama?
2: Oh, it's a toss-up, really. Right, I don't think he's eaten anyone or killed anyone.
0: Okay. If he hasn't, you know about it. Tell me. And Debbie Ryan's 33. Lovely young actress. Teabag may have enjoyed as Bailey Pickett on The Suite Life on Deck.
4: Big part of my childhood.
0: All right, very good.
2: You did very well.
0: Oh, thank you very much. All right, we are going to.
2: He looked at me for validation.
0: No, I just always wait for you for validation.
2: It's a wonderful.
3: We're all looking for your validation, Phil.
2: As you should be.
0: Trivia question time. If you listened to the show yesterday, you heard us say this about 8 times, so I thought, let me just push it up into the early part of the show, make it kind of easy for you, not only to win 29 seconds your favorite song, but I am told, I hear tell, we got some concert tickets.
2: Shine Down.
4: Yes, Phil.
2: That's it.
4: Okay.
3: Sing it, Phil. Shine down.
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1: Oh, man.
0: All you have to do is answer this question very quickly, very easily.
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0: 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I'm just kidding. Now, this is the Thunder's 18th season here in God's country, and they're back in the conference finals again. 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
16: Here's Randall using his girth, getting deep, gives it to Gobert. Had his shot blocked by Cornette. Loose ball. San Antonio's got it, and they're running. Vassell to Harper. Layup good. San Antonio back in front by 16. And they have re-engaged the crowd here at Frost Bank Center on their feet.
3: Yeah. It looks like it's inevitable. Thunder Spurs getting ready to happen. Spurs beat the Timberwolves 126-97 last night in Game 5 of their Western Conference semifinal. With that, the Spurs take a 3-2 lead. They can close it out tomorrow night in Minneapolis.
4: Yes, Friday. The game's Friday.
3: I don't know what day today is. Wednesday. It's Wednesday. Friday night in Minneapolis. That's right, because they get 2 days off. Thank you, Teabag. We are the Morning Animals.
13: Yeah, we are. And before the break, Spinozzi asked a trivia question, not only for 29 seconds of your favorite song, but a chance to go see Shinedown as well.
0: Yeah. I think you'd have to say we're just a little spoiled as far as being NBA fans. Got the title, that's fun, but we've gotten to the Western Conference Finals a bunch of times in 18 short years of having the Thunder here, and all I wanted to know for 29 seconds, your favorite song, and Shinedown tickets, how many times is it now that we've arrived again?
13: Let us congratulate Nick from Hera. Way to go, Nick.
0: Hey, Nick from Hera.
13: He said, you're looking for the number 6.
0: I am indeed a third of the time. Yeah, we've gotten to the Western Conference Finals and hoping to get to the finals again for the third time there. All right, and for knowing that, what did Nick want to hear?
13: Of course, he wanted to hear Shinedown. He's going to see him.

0: So there you go. Enjoyed your show.
1: When is that big show?
0: Next week.
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3: Week from Saturday.
0: Yeah.
3: Pick up some tickets for the family, Curtis.
0: Do you want to go? We can hook you up.
1: You never know.
0: I'll hook you up. That's not a big deal. Hey, coming up next in Hollywood Sleaze, Spinozzi, you love musicals. You just love them.
3: I just do. I don't know what. From the time I was a child, saw The Music Man, I'm a musicals guy.
1: Carrie's already been through that phase of his life, remember?
0: Yeah, he's done with all
3: I've
0: that.
3: I've done the theater thing.
1: I've done the theater thing. We have it on the board.
0: I have a stage musical you're sure to hate coming up next in Hollywood Sleaze on 98.1 FM WWLS, the sports animal.
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0: Welcome. Happy Wednesday, May 13th. We are the Morning Animals. Nzinga, Spinozzi, Curtis Fitzpatrick, and Kerry Murdoch. There's been a lot of great musicals about a lot of great people.
3: Yeah, it's really interesting that all of the things that ultimately turned into musicals, because Curtis and I talking off there, the Lost Boys is
0: music. Yeah,
1: the Tonys.
3: I just heard recently The Outsiders has been turned into
1: a
3: musical. There's a million things that have been turned into musicals.
22: Like a musical for like Ruth Bader Ginsburg or something.
0: You know what? It would not surprise me if there isn't one in the works.
1: I'll give you one. There's one this weekend that's super popular, and it was a Broadway hit. It's coming to Oklahoma City this weekend. It's about corn.
0: Yeah.
1: It's called Shucked.
0: Yeah.
1: It's really? Literally about corn.
22: Are you going to?
23: Okay.
1: Might.
0: And then on top of that, you got Hamilton, which you wouldn't think would be a great subject for a musical. Turns out it's probably one of the best subjects for a musical is Alexander Hamilton.
3: So where are we going next?
22: Haven't seen it.
0: This is a very special musical. This person's already had a movie about his life. Well, now a stage musical. It's called Dare to Be Stupid, The Weird Al Musical.
1: I did see this.
0: It's an original story co-written by Al himself, featuring songs spanning his illustrious career. He says, quote, "Ever since I was a middle-aged man, I've always wanted to be part of the New York theater community."
3: That's a good line.
1: And I know what's in Spinozzi's heart, because we know what's in everybody's heart. And yes. I know he hates Weird Al.
0: Right. Do you think this might bring him around?
1: I don't know.
3: I don't know. It's going to be a night of his music.
0: Essentially.
3: What could possibly make me like him more by having to listen to his music all night long?
1: We'll know where Spinozzi's not going to be when that show is on stage.
0: But they will be performed by some of Broadway's finest
22: stars. Surgeon.
3: No,
22: eat it.
3: I'm telling you, man.
1: Hamilton polka, too, which was really funny, actually. He did music from Hamilton in polka style.
0: Imagine that, Spinozzi. You're willing to miss out on that? Good Lord, sir.
1: I think he is.
3: I'll probably find something else to do.
0: Okay.
3: I'll be okay. But I enjoy, listen, if you enjoy, he's
22: Amish Paradise.
3: You think he's fun, Amish then I go ahead, enjoy.
1: Amish Paradise is a sneaky, funny song. Like, it's so bad, but when you hear it, you're like, that's so stupid, but I respect.
0: I find, I always thought he was dumb, but now as I'm older, I laugh. I get a chuckle every now and then.
3: I didn't rush to get a photo with him when he was here.
0: Turning songs. You know, originally he was the food parody guy. My Sharona was my bologna.
1: Beat It?
0: Eat It.
1: Is Eat It?
0: Yes.
1: Yeah.
22: Party in the CIA.
0: It's a party in the CIA.
1: Oh, I didn't know you had that one. Really?
0: See, that's a great concept
1: That is a funny guy. I would listen to that.
0: All right.
1: All the time, but.
0: Now for something more in Spinozzi's lane. The Sports Illustrated swimsuit issue revealed their 4 swimsuit cover models. It is Hilary Duff, Nicole Williams English, she's a model, social media star Alex Earl, and stand-up comedian Tiffany Haddish.
3: Okay.
0: So those
22: I thought Libby Dunn was a Sports Illustrated.
1: I thought Sports Illustrated was gone.
0: I didn't know they still made magazines.
22: They only print this magazine every year now.
3: And these are just the covers, Carrie.
0: Yeah,
3: I mean, she might be inside.
0: Covers.
3: She might be. Libby should be featured.
1: Every cover for any sports mag. She's like,
3: no, it's okay. Put somebody else
1: tired
3: on there.
1: Of winning.
3: Hillary Duff's never. Yeah, Hillary. Go with her.
0: And then finally, Woody Harrelson and Matthew McConaughey are doing a TV show on Apple TV called Brothers. And yes, they'll acknowledge the rumor that they could be half brothers in real life. I think we all know this story.
1: Yeah.
0: Matthew McConaughey's dad was traveling, came through town, may or may not have hooked up with Woody Harrelson's mom. Or is it it's Woody Harrelson's dad who might have hooked up with Matthew McConaughey's mom. Woody says it's coming out this fall, and he compares it to Curb Your Enthusiasm. Quote, we play ourselves, but everything else is fictionalized. He says the show starts with him coming to Texas to hang out with Matthew, but once his bus is inside the gates of his ranch, it's not going to go anywhere. Quote, that was the concept, and that's what we've done for the first eight episodes. Hung out probably and got stoned at Matthew McConaughey's house, and then just filmed it. That is all the time we have for Hollywood.
22: I lost on Jeopardy, baby.
0: That's another great Weird Al.
1: Classic.
0: I admire all of his work. That's all the time we have for Hollywood Sleaze, sponsored by David Stanley Chrysler Jeep Dodge in Midwest City, across from Tinker. That's where the big birds fly. Stand by. Your first take is coming up next.
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1: 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That's Right Now Traffic, and I'm Tyler Adams.
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8: 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He's already got 5 boards and 13 points here in the first 6 minutes. Wemby into the lane, doubled, pass outside to Castle. Castle drives the lane, flips outside. Wemby three, yep, Victor Wembanyama, 16 points, and we haven't even played 6 minutes of game five.
9: Oh, buddy, there was more where that came from. The Spurs looked pretty good last night, 126-97. They beat the Timberwolves in game five, so they lead that best of seven series 3-2. And now they go to game six. That'll be Friday night, not tomorrow, Friday night. And they'll have a chance to close it out and get ready for the Thunder. The Western Conference Finals will start either next Monday or Wednesday here in Oklahoma City. We are the Morning Animals.
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10: It's unbelievable how just potent they are and how balanced they are and well coached they are. 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
13: You'll lose that dollar.
26: Even if they don't win it this year, they're going to end up being a sneaky dynasty. OKC can lose to the Spurs, and I don't think too many people would be that surprised given how bad OKC looked specifically against the Spurs, but they're just going to be great for a long time because nobody's built like that.
8: Castle drives the lane, flips outside, Wemby three, yep, Victor Wembanyama, 16 points, and we haven't even played 6 minutes of game five. 100-86 Spurs, 7:45 to go, pass to Ray, picked. Castle against Edwards, gets deep, goes up and flushes. Steal and score for Castle. Timeout, Minnesota.
27: Some of the stuff that Wemby was doing, you don't really have too much of an answer for it. Just kind of hope he misses.
0: Welcome. It is Wednesday, May 13th. We are the Morning Animals. Nzinga, Spinozzi, Curtis Fitzpatrick, and Kerry Murdoch. Beautiful today. Partly cloudy in 86. Gets warmer tomorrow, 91 for the high. And then Friday, 92. And Saturday, 89. 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
29: The effort from your team defensively tonight and throughout the playoffs, how would you put that into words?
30: The defensive effort?
29: Yes.
30: I would say it's an area where you need to be willing to do it and to do the sacrifices and to do the extra effort. And it's been working pretty well. We can get better. But when we're locked in and apply the scouting, we're really, really good.
9: All right. I didn't have any real reason to play that specific clip from Victor Wembanyama after their win last night. It was just more of a, hey, I'm just giving you a taste of somebody you're gonna not like for a couple weeks. Was that guy with that accent, that calm demeanor that he has, except for the one time he threw an elbow on the floor, and then when he's trash talking, he is going to drive you nuts. So I am here. This basically is a first take from my friend Spinozzi over there, who is already wound up, and I'm not going to tell you what to put in your heart, but I'm worried about you not pacing yourself, because we got a long several days before we actually have those people in our lives. But they're going to be on our lives for a couple of weeks. So prepare yourself. And not just a couple of weeks, probably for a couple of years, I'm guessing, the Spurs are going to be here. And I think T-Bag and I were talking off the air, and he was like, yeah. What was the T-Bag you said? I don't think people understand.
1: I don't even think we understand how much we're going to hate San Antonio.
2: Oh, I understand very clearly.
9: We've had him on our board of hate lists for a while, like months over. But it's getting ready to ramp up. Like, whatever you thought was in your heart last year toward Jokic and Denver, and then even Minnesota with Chris Finch spouting off. And to me, the Pacer fans were just atrocious to deal with. It's going to be ramped up. Multiply it by, like, 20. And it's going to be, oh, the Spurs, they're going to be here for another 10 years. And then there's dynasty talk with the Thunder. And I'm like, let's pause and just go beat that team, because that team's not going away. And it's going to be like playing a different sport, going from the Lakers and that group they had inside with DeAndre Ayton and Jackson Hayes to that dude and Victor Wembanyama and even Luke Kornet. But the Spurs are much more than just that, dude. It's their lottery luck they got with getting Steph Castle and Dylan Harper, all top four picks. The Thunder were not built that way. Yeah, I'm not trying to compare how they were built, but kind of am. Like, they're going to be good. They're going to be in your lives. You're going to hate them. But I'm just here to say, let's pace ourselves, because I'm worried about everybody, including Spinozzi. Specifically Spinozzi. Go ahead, Spinozzi.
3: Why do you think I have this outrageous accent? Your mother was a hamster and your father smelt of elderberry. I don't want to talk to you no more, you empty-headed animal food trough whopper.
2: Yeah, that's what he sounds like when he speaks, exactly like that. He's not part of my life yet, so I checked in last night just out of curiosity to see how the game was going to be handled by the referees, obviously following him hitting somebody in the neck with an elbow, to see if Minnesota was going to react and go at him even harder, or maybe go at one of his teammates for what he did, or to see if San Antonio was going to bow up and say, we're going to come at you physically, or if the referees were just going to step in and go, we're not going to have any of that nonsense. And what I saw within the first 6 minutes of the game made me turn the TV off, because they bubble wrapped that piece of filth. And he shot a three. He extended his 8-foot leg onto the foot of the guy who was guarding him, and they called it a flagrant foul. It was like, are you bleeping kidding me? And he also runs into people full speed, and he falls to the ground. He's 7'18" is how I describe him, and yet he still manages to get to the ground quicker than anybody half his size. He just falls. He just falls. He just cannot fight the power of gravity. He just falls to the floor, but he only falls after he runs into you. So I saw everything I needed to see last night to kind of get me ready for what we're going to have to go through. But to anybody who's busy extolling the virtues of them and blah, blah, blah, blah, blah, blah, blah, listen, you know what they have to do is they have to beat the team that I know can play their asses off, is one of the toughest teams I've ever seen. They got to beat them 4 out of 7 times. And the minute you do that, then I'll jump up and down and I'll blah, blah, blah with everybody else. Until then, you ain't beat nobody.
22: Man,
3: I'm French. Why do you think I have this outrageous accent?
22: I love, he's so bad he can barely catch his breath, Spinozzi. I'm not there yet. I've been kind of bored by this series because, you know, it's pretty clear that San Antonio is the better team. I mean, it would have to be one of the bigger sports upsets that we've ever seen for them to win these last two. Minnesota, I'm talking about. I mean, they just...
9: Yeah, that's not happening.
22: They can't keep up. They just... I mean, San Antonio... I mean, last night, they cut it to like 5, like 66-61, and then they just blew their doors off. Of course, they're at home. But Gobert was terrible. And I mean, that's going to happen when you play. I mean, Wembanyama's going to have nights where he's just the best player on the floor. I mean, and you can't do anything about it. It's, I understand kind of where you're coming from, Spinozzi. I'll be there soon. I hate the Spurs.
9: Kerry, I'm going to tell you to pace yourself as well. Pace yourself. Yeah. You got a whole nother week.
0: That hate
22: I know. We got maybe till Wednesday.
9: Yeah.
22: I mean, you know, Minnesota wins. We got till Wednesday. It's Wednesday today.
9: Yeah.
22: So,
9: got a week. Now, if Minnesota doesn't win, we might get
22: riled up.
9: We might get a Monday. Might get a Monday. So, I kind of hope it is Monday.
22: I am worried about Spinozzi now.
2: No, I'm really good. I'm telling you. It's just
22: you're not good.
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3: I don't want part of that. I don't want to align myself with that.
4: After the game, they have their own, like, and Wembanyama started this. They have the Jackals. Have you heard of the Jackals? It's their group of fans behind the arena. And he like organized this, and they bang the drum after wins, and they do a little chant thing. And it's annoying, and you're going to hate it every time they win. And
3: he is trying to fabricate
4: European
3: San Antonio to be like a European soccer.
5: Stupid ole, ole, ole.
3: Yeah, the ole. But they got the drummers.
4: The chant. They call them the Jackals, and they have a chant. And they do a deal.
5: They're trying to turn it into EuroLeague.
4: Yeah, and he and Kerry, we have the interview. You can't hear it, but he clearly can hear the questions. He didn't want to answer them because she's trying to ask him about, you know,
5: about the suspension and
4: right.
5: stuff.
4: Right. He's like, oh, I don't under. It's like, he turned kept to, I don't understand down. English.
5: I cannot. I'm Sammy Sosa. I cannot speak into English.
6: He kept leaning down because the difference in height was so. Acting like, I can't hear you.
4: This is every interview he has to lean down. So this is nothing new. He just acted like. And smartly, he didn't want to answer the question about the suspension and no suspension. Can you even, Phil, you want to give him a taste? Like, you can't, the crowd is so loud.
6: Hold on, let me just, the encore
4: NBC,
6: stuff.
4: I think, has gotten a memo. Hey, it's time to pump up the crowd now because they've been muting the crowd, it sounds like. Or Amazon, I think, gives you the crowd noise during the game, which is great.
5: Yeah, it has been a lot muted. The crowd has been very muted.
6: Yeah, you can barely hear him here.
7: Turn to the floor tonight for you. What do you think of the way that you responded?
8: Yeah, well, we were supposed to go at home, you know. We have to set the tone. And now it's going to be a physical game. And stay on time.
7: And this is your first time speaking publicly since you were ejected in game 4. What are your thoughts on how all of that played out? How all of that played out. What are your thoughts on it?
8: I mean, we won, so that's the point.
4: Yeah. Okay.
8: But I said,
5: that's just a disaster. I mean, what? That was a total disaster.
4: They should have pulled the plug very quickly on that interview.
6: One of our listeners on the Johnny's Charcoal Broiler Text Nation line, Wemby is Jean Girard in Talladega Nights.
9: He is. Absolutely. Ricky Bobby. He's absolutely.
3: Oh, we're going to have to get some in. Audio.
6: Cat gets the Canadi or something.
3: I'll give Spinozzi some Jean Girard audio.
4: The Thunder, the Will Ferrell, we're the rednecks who belong in this place.
9: We are exactly Ricky Bobby. It's one of the most perfect analogy there's ever been.
6: We've got to find some of that. There's the one. Is that the catchphrase, or do you have epilepsy?
4: Oh my god! we're gonna get too much of that guy in our life, and I'm just
9: listen. Here's the thing. Comes back to look. We're gonna have a lot of him, but that entire roster, the first time we played them and they beat the ever-loving monkey poo out of us, you got a full show of, if all the rest of those dudes around him are playing well, of just how much of a problem they can be. Now, I don't expect every one of those guys to have a great game at the same time, but if they do, nobody's beating them. You're just not. If they're knocking down shots from the outside and they're defending, you're probably not beating them. You just have to defend everybody else.
5: Well, they could not stop De'Aaron Fox from getting to the basket.
9: And they have Castle, and they have, listen, off the bench, you have Keldon Johnson, they have Harper Jr.
5: I mean, McDaniels was in foul.
9: They got a bunch of dudes, man. They have a whole bunch of guys. So it's just going to be that way. And here you go.
10: Soon you will know what it is like to be defeated by the hands of somebody who is truly better than you. As William Blake wrote, the cutworm forgives the plow.
11: Let me just quote the late, great Colonel Sanders, who said, I'm too drunk to taste this chicken.
9: Exactly. That's us. That's us.
4: That's us.
9: That's clearly us. That's me.
4: That is
9: that's me. That's Spinozzi. It's all me right there arguing with him.
5: Just if you get to the game and you get within earshot, just scream that at him. I'm too drunk to taste this chicken.
10: You have spilled my macchiato.
4: What was that line again?
6: You have spilled my macchiato.
9: Right. That's seriously weird.

0: We're about to get into town.
1: We got Gene Girard coming to town.
0: Yes.
2: Oh, boy. Man.
3: It's Jean Girard.
1: Jean Girard. I'm so sorry. I apologize.
0: His significant other is a dog trainer.
2: Pepe Le Pew.
1: He is a dog trainer.
0: He's an elite dog trainer.
1: Didn't he have those dogs doing like
0: doing a pyramid?
1: Pyramid. Yes.
0: Yeah. I love that character.
1: All right. Nick Gallo, by the way, your reporter for the Oklahoma City Thunder, will
4: we'll
1: be joining
4: how
1: us.
4: How much he hates Victor Wembanyama.
0: Oh, 1 through 10, how much do you hate him in advance, and how much do you think you'll hate
4: him
0: later?
4: Nick will answer that question like Wembanyama did that question.
1: I'm sorry, I can't hear you.
4: I don't understand
1: phone, no
4: English.
1: Work.
4: Yeah.
1: We are the morning, 8:30 this morning.
4: 8:30 for Nick, yes, 8:30 for Nick.
1: We are the morning animals. 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
18: 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Right now, traffic in Midwest City. Accident report at I-40 eastbound at Air Depot Boulevard, exit 157. And in more, heavy traffic at I-35 northbound between 19th Street, exit 116 and I-240. Please make sure you buckle up and drive safe. That's right now traffic, and I'm Tyler Adams.
1: We are the Morning Animals. Happy Wednesday, everyone.
0: Yeah, it's hump day, man. Enjoy it. The weather's amazing. We're making that turn from spring into, well, it's heating up a little bit. So lake season,
1: yeah.
0: Here. Pool season,
1: yeah.
0: It's here. We got all that going for you.
1: Beautiful day today. We'll be in the 80s.
0: Really, really, really super important basketball games coming your way.
1: Somebody wrote on the Johnny's Charcoal Text Nation line, eat the crepe, Spinozzi.
0: Mm-hmm.
1: I don't know what that means. I sure it has something to do with Wemby.
4: Sounds like a taunt of some sort.
1: Some sort of French taunt. I don't get it.
4: Is that a Spurs fan, like, coming back?
1: They're from the 918, so I don't think it's a clapback. I think it's just someone being
0: just
1: funny.
0: Telling me to consume the crepe.
1: Crepes are delicious. Crepes, I love crepes.
4: T-Bag's hard at work getting prepared for what our lives are going to be like next week. Like, let's say you do play, well, when you play the Spurs, and let's say there is a loss in the future, he's going to lighten the mood a little bit.
1: Well, how so?
4: Just with some audio he's gathering.
1: Okay. Looks like he's eating his breakfast to me.
0: Yeah. Right, young guy's got to power up.
4: Sure. Well, we had the listener suggest Talladega Nights, so we've got a few.
0: Yeah, that was perfect. That's absolutely perfect. We are Ricky Bobby, and he is Jean Girard.
18: Shout out to that listener.
1: Eat the Crepe is a Talladega Nights reference.
4: Okay. Well,
0: sense. All right.
4: There you go.
1: Thank you.
4: Thank you.
0: The crepes are delicious, and so is quiche.
1: I do like quiche.
0: I like a quiche.
18: They're just like thin pancakes.
1: I do. Listen.
4: This we can get all of our French fries jokes out of the way next week.
1: Is there
4: week
1: a
4: too.
1: Crêperie in town we could go to after work?
4: There are French pastry shops, I'm sure.
1: I could go for a crepe.
0: La baguette.
18: No, Talladega Nights is, I was telling Curtis, it's probably my favorite comedy movie of all time.
1: Better than Step Brothers.
18: And I'm going to. Yeah.
0: Yes, I agree. Every movie is better than Step Brothers.
1: Stop.
0: Every
1: that.
0: Movie ever made is better than Step Brothers.
4: Listen, wrong. Phil.
19: Stay in your lane.
4: I've seen probably.
0: It has two funny scenes, and other than that, it's absolute trash.
4: I saw, honestly, I've only seen like 10 minutes of Step Brothers because it was not good. Talladega Nights, any day.
19: You guys are so sick.
4: Any day over that.
20: Well, Dak, here's the deal. I'm the best there is, plain and simple. I mean, I wake up in the morning, I f*** excellence, and nobody can hang with my stuff.
0: That's the thunder right there. That is the thunder.
18: But I will be spending probably 2 hours after the show getting close for Spinozzi.
1: All the Jean Girard.
18: Oh.
1: All the Jean Girard you can handle.
18: The scene whenever they first meet Jean Girard at the bar. And
1: he breaks his hand.
18: But before that, they're like, I can't understand a word you said. You have peanut butter in your mouth. That every time Wimby talks, that's getting played.
4: Now, we have been reminded, and yes, we understand that even though we could say we're a big, hairy American winning machine.
1: Well,
4: our best players are foreign. I get that, but
0: Lou Dort. I'm sorry, Canadian. I'm going on the list. Hang on,
4: Shea, Canadian.
0: Chet
4: is American.
0: There we go.
1: Mm-hmm.
0: Alex Caruso.
18: Dub.
4: Yeah.
0: There you go.
1: Both Jalen Williams.
4: He mentioned Dub. Yeah, AJ Mitchell's Belgium. So, and he actually played with Victor Wembanyama growing up. So they're kind of. Yeah, they're friends.
0: Hey, speaking of AJ Mitchell, when we did the $5 Friday a couple weeks ago before we got into the playoffs,
4: yeah.
0: And I had a J-Dub and an AJ Mitchell, the AJ Mitchell jersey that was won by a very, very nice lady, she donated it back.
4: No way.
0: Once the season's over with, once we get done after the parade, I have that AJ Mitchell, which is going to go off again, along with any other memorabilia that I acquire.
1: What a cool thing for her to do.
0: She's very sweet.
19: And who was the other jersey?
0: It was J Dub's. It was the City Edition jersey.
19: All right. Pressure's on you, J Dub. Donate it back. It's just like me when I almost had to give up my first class seat to the military.
1: You almost had to give up. You didn't, though.
0: No,
1: okay?
0: Her name's Jana. Jana donated it back. I called her, and she said, I didn't think I was going to win. I just wanted to make a donation. Please hang on to it. And what he's doing right now in the playoffs, that's a really good jersey.
4: Price is going up.
0: It's absolutely going up. So they're in the process of being framed right now.
4: Yeah, I'm watching Spurs highlights right now. What do you do against that team? I don't understand. Like, I usually, like, I'll go into a series. I'm like, oh, the Thunder are going to take advantage of this. Like, with the Lakers series, there are obvious things. Like, I don't. And I am telling you, yeah, I think, you know, if Dub is back, the Thunder will win the series. I just can't tell you.
19: We got to wait till the Spurs win.
4: Yeah, they're going to win. Yeah, we all know they're going to win.
0: I just wanted to yell this morning because of watching him last night.
4: Yeah.
0: I'm telling you, I really feel the way that I just said a few minutes ago. That team has to beat the Thunder 4 times. Good luck with that.
4: Sure, and that's going to be a problem for them. I'm just in my mind, I'm like, now how do you beat that team? Like, I'm sure Mark Dagnall's, you know, they've got a strategy, a plan, all that. You know, they got advanced scouts.
19: Curtis, you're doing off-season football talk right now is what you're doing. They haven't won yet. Let them win first, and then we'll talk about the match.
4: You're that guy. You're the one guy on the island, Stan. They're winning. Have you watched this series?
19: I've already said that they're the better team. Clearly the better team.
4: It's over, Kerry. Freezing cold, take me. Mark this clip right now. The Timberwolves are not coming back in this series.
0: If we got a Jim Traver, it's over.
4: It's over.
0: It's over.
18: I think Curtis would gladly be wrong on this one.
4: Sign me up for being wrong.
1: Dear baby Jesus.
4: The Minnesota Timberwolves have no chance to win the next 2 games.
1: Please, for once, let Curtis be right.
19: I think it's 8-pound baby Jesus.
1: We do have the prayer somewhere, I'm sure.
0: Mm-hmm.
1: He does.
4: And T-Bag is absolutely right. I would gladly be wrong. Gladly freezing cold take me.
21: Dear Lord, baby Jesus.
0: All right, we're praying here, T-Bag.
21: Dear Lord, baby Jesus, I just want to take time to say thank you for my family. And, of course, my red-hot smoking wife, Carly, who's a stone-cold fox. I also want to thank you for my best friend and teammate, Cal Naughton Jr., who's got my back no matter what.
22: Shake and bake.
1: Shake and bake.
4: We do the prayer before games here, so that'd be a nice way to
1: next time we get you ready
4: for the game.
1: Hey, you too. Next time we do prayers, let's take our hats off, okay? Thank you.
22: I like to think of Jesus like with giant eagle's wings and singing lead vocals for Lynyrd Skynyrd with like an angel band. And I'm in the front row and I'm hammered drunk.
23: Hey, Cal, why don't you just shut up?
22: Yes, ma'am.
1: Yes, ma'am.
0: That is so, I mean, I am absolutely all those things.
4: I might have to watch the movie this weekend just to get ready for the series.
1: Just to
4: get you prepped.
0: Listen, I'm telling you something. It's the amount of angst that you have, because you have angst. There are people in San Antonio that are feeling the same way, knowing they have to deal with the Thunder. Thunder, pretty impressive squad. So I like our side of this.
4: I think the Spurs fans have a little bit of youthful cockiness. Also with knowing, hey, we've already got 5 banners, but now we know we're going to be around for the next decade plus.
0: He's going to break. It's an inevitability. He's going to break. His career will be over in 2 years.
4: Oh, well, that's quite a prediction.
0: No, yeah. He'll be out of our life pretty quick.
1: Put that on.
0: No guy his size has ever managed to play for any kind, length of time without having a career ending.
19: No or team a career this small injury. Has ever played for the state championship.
0: Mm-hmm.
4: Yeah, I think he's a bit different than most people. Like, no, you've never seen a guy like that before with that agility. Most guys that tall are stiff, and there is something to what you're saying. He's not. He's built differently. He is a genetic.
0: He's not stiff, Phil.
1: He's limber.
4: He is great. Agile. He's coordinated.
0: He's coordinated.
4: He
1: knows his left.
4: I did say that
1: from his right.
0: There's an extra syllable in there. I'm just saying. It's Co-Orden.
4: I'm turning into Ricky Bobby. It's what we're doing here.
0: Mm-hmm.
1: Got 2 feet, 10 toes. He's the total package.
4: Most guys that tall cannot move. He can move better than most.
19: He might have web feet. We don't know.
1: Web Benyama.
19: Oh, my God. Did you just crack yourself up?
4: Yes, you did. You laughed at your own dad joke.
1: It wasn't even a good dad joke.
0: You were Phil's throwing like a 2-for-14 from three today. I'm telling you something. You're having a bad Lou Dort shooting night today.
4: It's not how many cold. But win, Spinozzi. Right.
0: At some point, you're going to land one, and we're going to laugh. Keep firing away.
1: That joke was for me and me alone. We are the morning animals.
0: So everybody else listening right now, we're just being ignored.
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13: Here's Randall using his girth, getting deep, gives it to Gobert, had his shot blocked by Cornette, loose ball, San Antonio's got it, and they're running. Vassell to Harper, layup good! San Antonio back in front by 16. And they have re-engaged the crowd here at Frost Bank Center on their feet.
4: Yeah, yeah, yeah. Spurs beat the Timberwolves 126-97. Victor Wembanyama was dominant again. And the Spurs are up 3-2 in their Western Conference semifinals. Game 6 will be Friday night in Minneapolis. Thunder will wait and play the winner of this series either Monday or Wednesday of next week. We'll talk to Nick Gallo coming up at 8:30. We are the Morning Animals.
1: We are the Morning Animals. It is Wednesday, May 13th. A beautiful day. 86 for the high. We've got a stretch of 4 days that are just going to be stunning. Wednesday, that's today, 86. Tomorrow, 91. Friday, 92. Saturday, 89.
0: I'm going to try out those new cordless hedge clippers today, guys, and see if they burst into flames.
1: The ones you got from Temu?
0: I went Temu. I said, Amazon, I'm going to the other one. So I bought them, and today I have both battery packs fully charged, Kerry. So, because they actually send you two, which is cool. It's cool to have a backup charging while you're working.
4: It is amazing.
19: When one blows up, you'll have an extra.
0: Once on fire. There's a pool right next to where I'll be cutting, which is handy because I can throw myself into the pool.
4: It is amazing. Amazon, you had them side by side. Amazon priced it at like $300. They priced theirs at like $30. So you're like, yeah,
19: let's go. I remember the last thing. Well, first off, I remember flying in. This was several years ago. I mean, it might have been 10 years, but like, there was a certain phone you couldn't take on planes because they were known for like exploding.
0: Yeah, I remember there was that period. Yeah, there was.
19: I think it was a Samsung phone of some sort. And they didn't allow you to take that on planes. And then the hoverboards, those things started catching on fire when people would charge them because they were so popular. They started getting cheaper and cheaper.
1: And the batteries were cheaper.
19: I don't know
1: if
19: you've ever seen a recharge, like a phone battery catch on fire, but it is frightening.
4: Well, you know what they're doing now on airlines? They are banning portable chargers, a lot of airlines. Because they're overheating. Like the ones.
19: Like the Mimos or whatever.
4: Yeah, just anything you could do, like the MagSafe chargers or one that just connects to your phone. So you're not plugged and those batteries apparently are causing, so airlines are trying to ban those being used on the plane or even bringing them through security.
1: I've seen videos of battery fires from those lithium ion batteries.
19: Those are the ones,
1: and they're nasty. I could see where they, if that's in your pocket, there's no way you're getting out of that without getting burned bad.
19: Yeah, we have all these the guys use these little lights on, like if they're wearing a hat, they shine it up into their face so they're, you know, it's not a dark spot under their bill.
1: Mm-hmm.
19: And I always make sure those are not charging when I leave the office every night. Like,
1: just
19: I don't
1: the thought
19: let those,
1: of
19: yeah, the thought of what those things can do is scary.
1: The batteries aren't very large, But they
19: it's like a mini volcano. I mean, it's crazy.
1: It's like when, do you remember those cones when you were a kid and all they did was blow sparks up into the air? That's kind of what it's like. It's like they just, and it's very powerful.
19: I don't know. But I'm sure your stuff is fine, Spinozzi.
1: Yeah, you'll be okay. What I'm trying to figure out, okay.
4: But I'm not.
0: It's like, do we have the degree, you know what I mean, of hamstring pulls? I'll let you know the degree of burn that I have tomorrow morning.
1: There's only 3 degrees.
0: Right.
1: A first, second, or third
19: degree.
1: So
19: how much
1: burn.
19: Was this thing?
0: If you bought it locally at a big box store, something like this, probably be about $65-$75. I got like 35, so.
1: Here's my question, it's
0: a swing I'm worth taking one time.
1: The thing about Temu is, where is it out of? Is it Chinese? I used to think it was the Chinese version of Amazon.
4: Yes, it is not. It is. We've told you this.
1: Alibaba is the Chinese version.
4: There are about 10 different e-commerce Chinese companies that are of higher value than Temu. Temu is just the biggest name because they're advertising everywhere.
0: And they let you spin that wheel, too. Listen, Amazon, you don't let me spin a wheel.
1: There is a wheel.
0: I love to spin that wheel.
4: So, but they give you basketball games, so they don't have to.
1: They had a huge vinyl sale, and I'm just like, I just know I'm going to get either the wrong thing.
0: Well, give it a shot.
1: Or they're all
0: going to
1: be
0: back.
1: Warped.
4: Anything else on the...
19: Well, didn't you get a Charlie Puth album instead of 5150 or something like that?
1: Yeah. I ordered 5150 and I got Charlie Puth, who I don't even know who they... I mean,
4: hey,
1: he sang the
4: national anthem at the Super Bowl.
0: I think you made out on that one, Phil.
1: I don't think I did.
4: Yeah. He sang the national anthem this year at the Super Bowl.
1: Yeah. That doesn't mean I know him.
4: Yeah, you do. You saw him.
1: Was he an American Idol guy or something?
4: No.
19: No, he's a musical genius.
0: He only sings patriotic songs, Phil. You know this.
1: Once I left
4: He's a very popular artist.
19: He writes songs that you've heard that you didn't know he wrote for other people.
1: Okay.
4: So accept your mistake that
1: you still
4: got.
1: Haven't sent it back.
0: He wrote, "I want to believe you like an animal."
19: I would never send that back. It would never happen. It would just... I'm terrible at that. My dad loves that. He lives to send things back.
1: That's an old guy thing, though.
0: Especially because Amazon, you don't have to send it back. You can just take it to local retail locations.
19: Yeah, you take it to Kohl's.
0: Boom,
19: and
0: Phil
4: has to get in the car.
0: Temu, I don't think, has that. Temu's like, just throw it away,
1: you
0: idiot.
1: Don't they have a delivery service?
4: We'll get you another one.
0: Temu's like, nah, that's all right. I like the places that when you do tell them something's wrong with it, that they don't even ask for you to send it back. You're like, look, we got 500 of these things. We'll send you another one. It's not going to work out any better, but we'll send you another one.
1: On my brother, or this is from the Johnny's Charcoal Broiler Text Nation line. On my brother's personal jet, which is the coolest way to start a sentence.
0: Great way to start a sentence.
19: Yeah. Oh, my God.
0: It's like the best personal pronoun.
19: Well, his private jet or personal jet?
2: He's also,
19: personal jet could just be remote control.
2: This texter is also an OSU fan, so I hope they're getting involved with NIL.
1: Oh, hey, nice
4: job. You mean hockey NIL or football NIL?
1: He'll take the NIL. Either. It doesn't matter.
0: Just worry about them taking you along on road trips.
2: True.
0: I'd go there first. Don't worry about what they're spending with anybody else.
1: And again, incredible flex here. Uh-huh. On my brother's personal jet, he has a fire bag close at all times. It's to throw your electronics in case of fire, and apparently it smothers the battery.
0: That's a great idea. Have it along.
19: I bought one of those fire blankets for everybody in my family for Christmas a couple years ago.
1: Oh,
19: but this is a bag.
1: So you did get on Temu.
19: that was an Instagram. I get sucked into the Instagram.
4: So this is a bag you can just throw it into?
1: Yeah.
4: Okay.
1: I guess. But if it's on fire, I mean...
2: How do you pick it up?
1: That's the thing. I think you just leave it in the bag. When you're traveling, put your stuff in the bag.
4: Who's the guinea pig who has to open the bag at the end with all these electronics?
1: Beware of backdraft. So you
0: pick it up with the bag, then you throw it up in the air and you catch
19: tongs.
1: It in the bag.
4: Yeah. It's not a barbecue, Carrie.
1: No, but what if you got to grab it out of the bag? He's right. Put some tongs on it. So, again, hey, if your brother has a personal jet, how come he doesn't contact us? That's my question.
0: That's one of the coolest things, but I actually met a guy in Las Vegas who asked me the question, did you bet in my casino? And I was like, oh, I've never ever met a human being who put a personal pronoun in front of the word casino. It's the guy who has the Cirque. I met that guy sitting at the bar on week zero 1 year and wound up talking to him. He actually drew those 6 swimming pools on a cocktail napkin.
4: Yeah, I remember you telling me that.
0: Because he runs the D and a couple other places. did you place that bet in my casino? It's like, oh,
1: yeah, my casino.
0: And then he told me how much he had on the other side, and I asked him the question, so did we bet in our casino? He goes, no, we bet in Steve Wynn's casino.
4: Speaking of rich people and private jets, Spadozzi, is your jet guy, your PJ guy, is he willing to
0: San Antonio?
4: Take you to San Antonio?
0: I haven't gone there yet.
4: I don't know if you would be allowed in that building, but if you were,
0: yeah, absolutely.
4: Would you take the flight down there? But is he willing to offer?
0: Yeah, I bet he would.
4: Okay. We could have a situation.
0: I love San Antonio. I've only been there during the holidays, but this would be fun too.
11: From the
19: great food.
11: More from
19: great
11: the Johnny's food. Charcoal Broiler Text Nation line, Grandma Murdoch bought the whole family fire blankets.
4: I mean, he's being responsible.
0: Yeah.
19: Grandma?
11: I don't know why they're calling you Grandma Murdoch.
2: It's a grandma gift.
11: It kind of is.
4: But he's a good grandma.
0: It's very thoughtful.
11: No, but I get what he's saying.
0: You don't know when fire's coming your way.
11: No,
0: here's your blanket.
11: He's right. You watch those Instagram things, and you get sucked in. And you like for the longest time, I wanted the thing that sucked your pores.
19: Look, when your parents get old, all they do is go to the grocery store and cook food.
11: That's all I do.
19: I mean,
4: and you
19: tell
4: order
19: me I'm
4: food.
19: Wrong. Go to the grocery store. Food. If I go to the grocery store after the show to grab stuff, like on the way to the office, it's nothing but old men just wandering around. I don't even think they really want anything.
4: They're just getting exercise.
19: They're just killing time.
11: No, they're killing. You're right, Carrie. They're killing time. See, that's why my parents.
19: They're just aimlessly wandering around a grocery store with a cart.
11: He's right.
19: And nothing is in it.
11: And they're just looking around. Maybe I'll see something I like.
0: Because they've already been to Planet Fitness, I promise you. Because I get there just on the end. Because look, I'm an old guy, but my hours push me to the end of old guy time at the gym. Old people gym is everything that happens up until lunch. You can actually see the age shift that happens just before lunch.
19: Think about all the things that like Amazon has killed. Like the bookstores are gone. I mean, for the most part. I think Barnes & Noble's still in Norman. But
4: Barnes
19: like, there's
4: Noble's
19: not a lot
4: thriving.
19: Of places to go. I mean, the grocery store is one of the few places you can go where nobody's trying to get rid of you.
4: The mall.
19: Yeah, the mall. Well, the mall doesn't have anything in it. It's half empty.
11: They don't care.
4: No, they're just walking.
11: They're old people.
4: Yeah, they're walking around the mall.
19: But they're walking with a purpose. They're exercising. That's a totally different old person activity than going to the grocery store.
11: You're giving me the creeps with this because it sounds like a lifestyle that I'm currently living.
4: So, hey.
0: Except for the walking.
4: Hey.
19: Well, but you're paying a quarter for your cart, so you have a little bit more purpose than most.
11: Yeah.
4: Phil,
11: I get the quarter back.
19: How many times have you gone to Aldi and left with nothing?
4: Yeah, do you ever donate the quarter?
0: I'd give it to if somebody's walking across the parking lot toward the cart. I will give them my cart.
11: I always pay the cart forward because it's good mojo.
0: But usually the person who's heading for the cart rack, if you give them your cart, will hand you their quarter because they have that quarter in their hand walking toward
11: it. I wave them off on the quarter. I said, give it to the next guy.
0: Oh, the wave off. I don't need it.
11: I don't need a quarter.
0: Look at me. Don't let the clothes fool you.
4: Big money group over here.
11: I got plenty of them in my cup holder.
19: But they're not going to get their quarter back if they give it to you.
11: Yeah, they are.
0: Yeah, because when you reattach the cart.
11: Yeah, you get your quarter back.
19: Oh,
11: whoever does that, you get my quarter. My tainted quarter. Perhaps I sneezed on it. Who knows? We are the Morning Animals. Nick Gallo will join us at 8:30
4: what
11: this morning.
4: What a transition.
0: Another missed three. Just those clang. Yeah.
19: How many years until Nick Gallo wanders around grocery stores?
11: He's young.
0: Yeah,
11: he's got kids.
0: He's young and fertile, yeah.
11: I'm going to give him 20. 20 years, and then he's walking around the grocery store going, I don't know why I'm here.
19: The grocery store all infertile?
11: Do you think that they're all infertile?
19: That's what Spinozzi is insinuating.
11: That all men who go to grocery stores are infertile.
19: And wander around?
0: All the old guys are walking around. They have lazy swimmers.
11: Oh, but they're not. They don't want to use them. They just need to get rid of them every now and then.
4: What is this conversation?
0: On the other side, we'll tell you how to get rid of the lazy swimmers.
11: Three really good ways that I know of.
0: Right. Send us your suggestions at 405-900-WWLS.
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11: We are the Morning Animals. Happy Wednesday, May 13th. Beautiful day. Don't want to hear any complaining about today. 86, 91 tomorrow, 92 Friday, 89 on Saturday.
0: Use some suntan lotion if you're going to be outside. Don't burn early.
11: Or just walk in the mall.
4: I got a question for Kerry Murdoch.
11: Go ahead.
4: Well, if he approves.
11: Go ahead.
4: Does he
19: I'm not approve? Disapproving.
4: Okay. Do you what did you learn anything out of the big groundbreaking yesterday with OU in the new arena?
19: No, I mean it was a glad fest. I mean it was, you know, and I'm not saying that to be negative. I'm just it was a big, you know, big step forward. And really with all the stuff that's been going on with the townies, if you will.
0: I like to call people townies.
4: The townies.
0: It's a great
19: It was a day for, you know, the people that it benefited to be like, yes, finally it's happened. You know, finally win this. And, you know, maybe those people will find shampoo someday that didn't want it.
11: No protesters.
19: No protesting.
4: I saw Porter Moser.
19: There wasn't a voting booth, so no one was
4: Porter and Jenny were there helping to break ground.
19: Porter and Jenny were there, yeah. Joe C. was there.
4: As he should have been.
19: They should have let him speak.
4: Yes, they should have let him speak. But the man was keeping him down.
19: But he's retired. I don't know that he wanted to speak. He did talk to us afterwards, so.
0: He's a pleasant man. Good morning, Joe C.
4: He is a pleasant man, and in no way would he ever have said, screw these people, but he should have.
19: No, I think he's okay with everything. But yeah, Roger Denny was there, and Joe Harris was there. I find it interesting that can't remember his exact title, but he's the Cleveland County something, and his last name is Cleveland. Nepotism much?
11: I don't know that.
19: I don't know.
0: I think you should write a story about it. It's kind of a slow season down there right now.
4: Uncover. Kerry, that's your headline. Nepotism much? Question mark?
0: Sit George down and say, George, I have a storyline for you.
11: This man's last name is also Cleveland.
0: This is why you became a journalist, George. Get to the bottom of it.
4: You got. I mean,
19: George is about to go on vacation. He
11: well, not till he connects the dots. Get him back in there.
0: Ask him if he's ever had a Cleveland steamer.
4: No.
11: It's a cleaning company in Cleveland.
19: I thought it was a Chicago steamer.
11: No, well, that was that's a Chicago sunroof.
4: Yeah, come on, get your...
19: Oh, yeah.
0: Your steamer's right pulling the blankets up over
19: just
0: somebody's
19: sure
0: head
19: there
0: when you're...
19: kids in the car.
11: Which is not a Hoboken wind. Squat waffle.
4: Mm-hmm. No, it's Hoboken squat cobbler.
11: I'm sorry.
2: I got no idea.
4: Waffle?
11: I love that you had to correct me on that.
4: Well,
11: you know damn well it's cobbler.
4: We watch Better Call Saul.
11: You just don't want to be caught doing any of those.
4: Squat waffle?
11: Uh-huh. That's the name of my breakfast place. Come to squat waffles.
19: I think
0: there's no chairs, just tables. You have to enjoy your waffle while squatting.
19: The biggest non-basketball thing going on right now is definitely Lane Kiffin, though.
4: Oh, yeah, we're going to talk about that.
2: Yeah, wow. We're talking about it off air.
4: We had a discussion about...
0: Ole Miss is just standing around just trying to enjoy their life, and people are just coming at them.
19: Steve Sarkisian's coming after them.
4: My question, Kerry, was exactly that. Like, I said, who's going to attack Ole Miss today? And then somebody from the SEC needs to raise their hand, and It'll all be right with the world. But we definitely need to talk about Sarkisian, what's going on there. Because there are thoughts. We have thoughts, Kerry, on what's going
19: SEC
4: on in Austin.
19: The SEC meetings are going to be fantastic here in a few weeks. I think it's like 3 weeks away about.
2: Well, then I saw the, I don't know if it was the SEC or who did it, but they announced, which was perfect timing, that Ole Miss, LSU in Oxford, the return of Lane Kiffin, is a night game, 6:30.
4: Sure.
19: Yes. Oh, yeah. Did you see the Oxford Police Department tweet?
2: No, I didn't.
19: You need to go find that. It's a meme, so it's hard to explain, but they are not. They must prepare. Yeah.
4: It's going to have the same level of vitriol feeling Kevin Durant coming back to Oklahoma City. If Lincoln Riley ever coached Kerry and Norman,
19: that's the best. Lincoln Riley would never have the guts to come back to Norman. Like he'd get sick that game or something.
4: But it's going to have a feel of the Kevin Durant return. Like it's just going to be so negative.
19: A great comparison. Yeah, it's going to be madness. I mean. Little kids flipping double birds.
2: we're all hotty toddy that
4: day. Oh, yeah.
0: And he deserves 100% of it because not only.
19: Yeah, he left them in a playoff run.
0: What he did to them, but now he's got to talk some smack.
19: I mean, at least Kevin Durant did it after the season was over. He didn't do it before the conference finals.
11: We are the morning animals.
4: We'll break down who Ole Miss will make mad today.
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4: Okay, the NBA playoffs. 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
1: 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Right now, traffic in Midwest City. Accident report at I-40 eastbound at Air Depot Boulevard, exit 157. And in more, heavy traffic at I-35 northbound between 19th Street, exit 116 and I-240. Please make sure you buckle up and drive safe. That's right now traffic, and I'm Tyler Adams.
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3: 100-86 Spurs. 7:45 to go. 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Picked. Castle against Edwards. Gets deep. Goes up and flushes. Steal and score for Castle. Timeout, Minnesota.
4: How about Stephon Castle? They're coming a little bit unglued. He dribbles through and dunks. Then he rotates up and makes a steal and gets another dunk.
5: Yeah. The San Antonio Spurs beat Minnesota 126-97 yesterday in Game 5 of the Western Conference semifinals. Spurs up 3-2. Wembanyama was... He's Victor Wembanyama. About 27 points, 17 rebounds, 3 block shots. So the Spurs can close it out Friday night in Minneapolis. And the Thunder await to see who wins that series. Either next Monday or Wednesday will be game one. We are the Morning Animals.
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6: Welcome. It is Wednesday, May 13th. My wife's out of town.
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6: I'm a peacock that was meant to fly. Partly cloudy, 86 today. Partly cloudy, 91 tomorrow. Friday, partly cloudy and 92. And then Saturday, partly cloudy and 89. First chance of, really good chance of storms is Sunday. Currently 62 at 98.1 FM, WWLS, the sports animal.
5: All right, so it was a couple days ago, I believe, in a Vanity Fair article, is that correct? That Lane Kiffin took some parting shots toward Ole Miss and the state of Mississippi and Oxford and everything tied to his previous employer.
8: Basically saying, this is why I'm justified in doing what I'm doing.
7: Right, it's reinventing the narrative like Kevin Durant's tried 700 times since leaving Oklahoma City. You have to recreate the narrative and go, I'm not a bad guy.
5: And one might ask, what exactly was he pointing to? What shots were he taking?
8: Apparently he only had white players on his team.
5: He said he, being in Oxford, he couldn't recruit black players.
9: Mm-hmm. Oh, boy.
7: Which because of the roster.
9: Because of the racist history. Ole Miss and the state of Mississippi.
5: Sure, yes.
8: And ever since he's done this, people have pointed out all the things that are tied to racist things at LSU.
7: He's just basically opened the door for you to find every racist thing.
8: Everyone has a history. Oh, yeah. I'm sorry.
9: Here's the thing.
8: It wasn't good.
9: There's a lot of disgusting, gross history in our country with
7: that. You have to go around, especially in that region.
9: Primarily in the SEC, there's probably baggage with every single school. So,
8: Mississippi. Like, but Mississippi is known, you know, as a kind of the start of the civil rights movement. So, I mean, you could point at a lot of things there. I mean, it's just... happens to be it all happened in Mississippi.
7: I think everyone's right now is just thinking about
5: that.
7: I need History Channel to give me the history of civil rights right now.
5: I didn't know it started in Mississippi, but Mississippi was a big part of
8: Well, it's a big part of it. Yeah,
5: yeah,
8: I mean,
5: yeah, yeah, yeah.
8: When I think of
5: Mississippi
8: horrible
5: burning,
8: civil rights atrocities,
7: sure. Yeah.
5: Oh yeah, yeah, yeah. Well, the civil rights.
7: There's,
5: yeah,
7: there's a whole flag and whatnot. There's a whole, I'm just going to tell you.
5: Like, you know, Georgia, Alabama, Mississippi-ish area.
7: Just say SEC. Yeah.
5: Okay. The Southeastern Conference.
7: Racism was bigger and better in the SEC.
5: They were all, it meant
7: it
5: more there.
7: It meant
9: especially,
7: a lot more.
9: Especially with the original SEC schools.
5: Racism definitely meant more there at the time. At the time. But, you know, progress and whatnot. Last I checked, I think most of Lane Kiffin's roster did not include white guys at Ole Miss. So I think he did okay. But anyway, didn't seem like a shot that needed to be taken.
7: No, it was idiotic. It was Ole Miss.
8: I mean, the thing
7: idiotic.
8: Is, Ole Miss, when the transfer portal started, everybody was like, Ole Miss is buying everybody. Like they were getting all the big portal transfers.
5: Like, you know
8: they
5: what?
8: Weren't having a problem bringing people in.
5: I think everybody's trying to move on. It seems like everybody that I know that has either visited Oxford or any of these places that, you know, they – seems like it's kind of a cool place to be, man. You know, I don't know why you got to take a shot at Oxford, Mississippi, and Ole Miss. I mean, they employed
8: it's
5: you.
8: It's because he's trying to justify his actions.
7: Right. Yeah, right. No, he's trying.
5: But he doesn't need to. He's at LSU.
7: But
5: he
7: people
5: took
7: who
5: the
7: do
5: gig.
7: Stupid things at some point or ask questions and they feel compelled to justify the decision they made. They have to justify screwing somebody over.
5: I mean,
8: what's crazy is the SEC or ESPN, and I'm sure the SEC was involved. They did that documentary.

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3: I guess I'm just saying, relative to these last couple series where we know what is going to happen going in with the Suns, we know completely outmatched with the Lakers and the Luka injury. Like you looked at those teams and you said, okay, what the Suns do well, the Thunder have an answer for. Definitely what the Lakers do well, the Thunder have an answer for. And those two teams' weaknesses, the Thunder can absolutely prey on.
4: Yes.
3: I guess I'm just trying to say I have way less of a feel of what is going to happen this next time around. So
4: right.
3: Yeah, five is going a little far. I think Mark is going to have that prediction. It sounds like I'm going to pick Thunder in seven. Full disclosure, but I think anything is on the table in this next series. In the Thunder, you know, Matt, have some opportunities to play better too. Like there's some areas that we can talk about coming up a little bit later in the show where I think they have an opportunity to play better. We'll do that at 9:25, in fact. But go ahead, Matt. What were you going to say?
4: No, I was just going to say, you know, Mark last year and this year has been incredibly optimistic about the Thunder. And what I mean by that is normally Mark has, you know, picked the Thunder to win a series in fewer games than I have thought. And normally he's been right. I mean, Mark had them sweeping the Suns. Mark had them sweeping the Lakers. I did not see a sweep in the Lakers series. I thought it would go five. I thought L.A. would get a game. So, you know, lest anybody think, oh, Mark, he just homered out. No, I'm going to humbly disagree. Rodgers normally has a pretty good pulse for things. I hope he's right. I would love to see the Thunder, you know, be able to not only win the series, that's the most important thing, but to do it in as few games as possible. I can't pick him to win it in five. I think the Spurs are better than that.
3: Sometimes you can have a competitive five-game series. That sounds
4: true.
3: Like typically picking a series in five, Matt, is that's like what I've done the previous two rounds where it's like you really want to pick a sweep, but you also want to give the opponent a modicum of respect. Sometimes that's the case, but sometimes you can have a competitive five series where two to three of those are close.
4: Yeah, that's right.
3: And you might have a couple of one or two possession games and one that like kind of gets out of hand. So you can have that. So it just depends on how you think some of these individual games are going to go down. Of course, they go down to clutch. A bounce here or there can swing the outcome either way. But I think that's going to be a great series. I do like that the Thunder got tested a little bit in Game 4 for really the first time all postseason. I think that's good to kind of flex that muscle again, because I don't know if you realize this, Matt. If the series starts next Wednesday, the Thunder will have played 8 games in 40 days.
4: I hadn't thought about it in those terms, but
3: one game every five days.
4: It really is interesting when you look at it like that. Like, I mean, it's one of those things where, you know, we've all understood that they, you know, and nowadays, from the end of the regular season until the main draw of the playoffs, there's more days in between than what there used to be. You know, I can remember before the play-in tournament, the regular season might get over on a Thursday, and the playoffs in earnest were starting on Saturday. Well, now with the play-in tournament, there's a little bit more time, you know, built in between the end of the regular season and once the playoff tournament gets, you know, the regular playoff tournament gets going. And then you throw in a couple of sweeps, and when you put it like that, that does seem like an eternity, even though you kind of understand in the back of your mind that, they really haven't played a lot of ball in a month and a half.
3: Yeah, that's a good thing. You would always, I know the rest versus rust conversation, and I'm going to tie this next tech into that, out of the 405. I think we sometimes are afraid of our own personal bias and don't realize how incredibly special this team is. And yeah, we got a guy at 2 o'clock who will come on and call everybody a homer, and definitely don't want to be accused of that. Although the more I think about it, the more I think that we should just say what we feel and deal with that anyway. But that's a whole other conversation.
4: You know, a couple of weeks ago on my show on Saturday, we were out at Route 66 Park, and I was on a little bit earlier that morning, but the question I threw out to everybody was, I set it up this way, Matt, I think you and I may have even talked about it, I didn't want to turn into, you know, that fan that just always thinks their team is

0: going to win. Like I basically I ask people, give me reasons, tell me why. You know, slow me down from being so optimistic on this Thunder team, because they really haven't given me too many reasons to not be optimistic. Besides,
1: I bet there was only one real reason anybody could give you:
0: injuries. Yeah, I mean, you know, and even, I mean, look, we all understand those can happen, but those can happen to anybody. You know what I'm saying? So I don't know. The only other legitimate reason, and again, this was after they had finished off. Let's see, help me out with the timeline here. Had they played a game in the LA series? I think that was the day of game three last Saturday.
1: You're talking about last Saturday? Yeah, that was game three.
0: Anyway, yep. So the point is, I've just been struggling to come up with reasons why I shouldn't be so optimistic. And you're exactly right, man. I try very hard. You know, some people even think I go too far the other way when it comes to some of my teams about, you know, how I might poor mouth them and things. But I do try my best not, you know, to look at it objectively, but other than the regular season games against San Antonio, Matt, I don't have a whole lot of reasons to think negatively about this team.
1: Well, to that end, and I understand that Jim is on guard for potential homerism around here and feels the need to counterbalance that. But I heard him kind of killing SGA yesterday for that rust comment that he had after, which, you know, in a perfect world, would he be saying that? Probably not. But based on what we just said, the fact that they will have played 8 games in 40 days, and what we have seen, especially early in series from Shea, I don't necessarily have any problem with that. I mean, 8 games in 40 days, that is going to affect your rhythm. But you would definitely rather put your feet up. You would definitely, I think even more important than the rest aspect of that is just like, that's 100 fewer times you're going up and down the court every single
0: night.
1: And lessening your injury exposure.
0: And I thought about that yesterday, and that's exactly what I was going to say, is that I do believe that they're, you know, not playing in competitive situations, because no matter what they do in practice, there's no way you can simulate a game situation, much less a playoff game situation. I mean, you can drill it into their heads, okay, you know, we're down one with 30 seconds left, we're on the road, but I mean, they know they're in the practice gym. You know what I'm saying? I mean, there's no way to simulate that realistically. But you absolutely would prefer to play as few games as possible, because that's 48 less minutes that you have to be out there risking injury. So
1: I'm
0: with you on that.
1: I couldn't believe he was killing Shea for that comment. And I guess that's like the only thing that you could take negatively from that series. And we're going to talk again here in about 5-7 minutes about, you know, some things that the Thunder get to better. But I couldn't believe that. I was like, man, that's really tough. But he's got the right to have his own opinion. And to be fair, I didn't hear the full context of it because I was just jumping into my car. But I was like, wow, I really can't believe this. But we'll here coming up in a little bit, we'll tell you some things that are actionable for the Thunder. Three things, in fact, that the Thunder can do better next time around in the Western Conference Finals than they have so far in the NBA playoffs. Here today at Johnson of Kingfisher. Hello, John. Johnson, how you doing?
2: Good morning.
1: Good morning. Fired up about the playoffs.
2: It's fun to talk about the Thunder. I like to listen.
1: Keep
2: going.
1: It is fun. No, we were doing our, before this show, we were doing our own little personal sports talk radio show in your office.
2: We do that too.
1: About the next series. You agree with me that this West Finals is really, I mean, I hate to say this, but the real NBA Finals, because I think whoever comes out of the West is beating whoever comes in.
2: Well,
1: it
2: should, but weird things can happen, you know. But
1: they're
2: two best teams, I would say. The whole season's shown that they are. So,
1: who do you think's coming out of the East?
2: Oh, I think it's probably the Knicks.
1: Well.
2: Probably the Knicks.
1: Yeah.
2: Do they have the home court?
1: They do.
2: Detroit.
1: I'm sorry,
2: the
1: Detroit's
2: Pistons,
1: the number one seed. I'm already counting them
2: Yeah,
1: out.
2: The Pistons would have it if they win.
1: The Knicks are the 3 seed.
2: I don't know.
1: Cavs are the 4 seed, so it just depends on who wins that series.
2: Yeah, it really doesn't matter.
1: Yep, it doesn't. It doesn't matter to me either. How are things going out here in Kingfisher?
2: Good. We have a lot of incentives on new vehicles, especially in Jeeps. Always got good incentives on trucks, but good selection. And, you know, it's that time of the year. It's busy for a lot of people. School out and all the things that go on at school, the assemblies and the wards and
1: got to get to graduation.
2: Everything you do in graduation for college.
1: And prom and all this
2: but
1: stuff.
2: It's a time when a lot of people are looking for a car for one of their kids. And,
1: sure.
2: And, you know, if you can look online at johnsonskingfisher.com and check our used data. or you can call us and tell us, hey, this is what I'm looking for. And if we don't have it, you know, it's in the day and age you can find, we can go look in other places. So be glad to do that for you. So, yeah, it's a great time of the year for starting out summer for the car business, and it's fun for us, and we'd love to help you find a car for some.
1: I'll throw this out there, too. It's road trip season. I mean, you better make sure that you're all buttoned up through oil changes and anything you need maintenance-wise.
2: Rotate your tires and check things out. Yeah, we can do that without an appointment, so just come on in and see us.
1: Absolutely.
2: Yeah.
1: John, appreciate your time. I will say this before you get out of here. I observe the experience when customers come in here and the way that you guys interact with them. It really is different than anywhere else I've been in an extremely positive way. I mean, you guys, that is what you've built this business on. It's obvious, and that's why we say you get a dealer for life when you come in here.
2: You know, we know a lot. It's small town, and we just do things small town way. That's the way it is. It's nice. It's fun, and we have a large customer base from several miles away, and you know, a lot of people to drive a good ways just to come here and have service. So
1: that's
2: a lot. They like something about that. It's you know, the guys, gals back there. If you're here twice, they're probably going to remember your name from then on.
1: Sure thing.
2: And that's nice when you walk in and they know who you are.
1: What kind of vehicles people drive it in 1927? Because that's when you guys started operating.
2: I wasn't family around then.
1: I wasn't either. Yeah, that was a bad way to phrase that question.
2: I wasn't around then, but you know, we used to sell Studebakers.
1: Studebakers, okay.
2: You don't even know what that is, do you?
1: I've heard of them before. I don't know what it looks
2: they
1: like.
2: They started out as a horse cart company, and then they started making cars back when there were so many car companies back in the, you know, the early 1900s. You know, my first car was a 1955 Studebaker.
1: Okay, you've told me that before, yeah.
2: $200.
1: That's incredible.
2: Yeah.
1: That's got to add a couple zeros that now.
2: That's the only car my dad ever bought me. So
1: that's next level.
2: But anyway, it's, you know, this industry has really changed. Everything is changing, though, so it's not, but the car business has really changed. I mean, things are changing faster and faster. So who knows what it's going to be like.
1: Well, you guys got a great pace out here, though. That's why
2: we enjoy it. We enjoy coming to work, and we enjoy seeing our customers. So
1: thank you, John.
2: All right. Thank you. Go Thunder.
1: Absolutely. John Johnson out here at Johnson's Kingfisher. That's why we always tell you, you get a dealer for life. Forget the nonsense. Go to Johnson's. What can the Thunder do better next series around? I've got three bullet points here that we can talk about, and would love to hear from you on the Johnny Stark Brother text line, 405-900-WWLS, 405-900-9957 on our Johnny Stark Brother text line and our Lucky Star line as well. We'll be right back here on the Drive on the Sports Animal.
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0: Joining Matt Ravis this coming Friday, 9 to noon, for Parrish Devon's Food Truck Friday with lunch from Let's Do Greek. 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
1: Thanks for hanging with us on this Wednesday. The drive's here today in Kingfisher, normal Wednesday spot. Johnson's of Kingfisher. Forget the nonsense. Drive to Johnson's. when you look at the way that the Thunder have played so far in the playoffs, they are second in net rating. All that is just the difference between offensive rating and defensive rating, measurement of how effective you are on either end of the floor, where it kind of everybody's on an equal playing field. The Thunder are second there behind the New York Knicks, who just have a ridiculous net rating of a plus 20. That means New York is beating opponents by 20 points per 100 possessions. That is insane. But the Thunder are right there behind them. The Thunder are number one in assist to turnover ratio. That's really good. They are fifth in rebounding percentage, which is not bad at all, even though that's not a huge strength of the Thunder. They've been able to hang in there. They are number two in turnover percentage. They are number two in effective field goal percentage and number two in true shooting percentage. Those are just ways that you can more accurately monitor how accurate you are when accounting for three-pointers and for free throws is the difference between those two stats. So the Thunder have been good in just about every single category. They meet the eye test. The record speaks for itself, being 8-0. Matt Meyer, when you're looking for things that the Thunder can improve on, you are by definition picking nits. I don't like to pick nits, Matt, but I do think there are a couple things that I could identify, and these aren't going to be super inside baseball or anything like that, but I think there are a couple areas that the Thunder can be even better in. The first thing I look at is one thing that we never really worry about with the Thunder, and I'm not worried about this, but it is interesting that they are sixth in defensive rating so far. That is points given up per 100 possessions. The Spurs, number one. The Knicks are actually number two. The Pistons, three. The Rockets, four. The Magic, five. And the Thunder, six. Now, not all of these teams played two rounds, but Thunder's defensive rating of 109, that's pretty off the mark of what they set during the regular season, Matt. So I think the Thunder, in general, have some room to be better defensively than they have been. They've more than made up for it on the offensive end, but I think there's some improvement that can be had on the defensive end.
0: Well, I would agree with that, and I think it's only going to get tougher, you know, as we go along here, because, you know, how do they handle Wembanyama? And again, I'm just assuming it's going to be the Spurs. We don't know that yet, but if it is San Antonio, you know, I'm going to be fascinated to watch the different looks that the Daigneault and the staff will throw at him. Who do you start off with on Wembanyama? I mean, is it Hartenstein? Is it do you want Chet guarding him? I don't know that I
1: don't think
0: put
1: that
0: Chet
1: accentuates Chet's strengths.
0: I
1: no.
0: agree.
1: I think you take him out of his element as a shot blocker at that point. If J-Dub is healthy, Matt, I think that's where I start. He's strong enough.
0: I'm sorry, you go said ahead. Dub?
1: Yes.
0: On Wembanyama. Wow, okay.
1: I think if J-Dub is healthy, that's where you start. And it's not, I think when it's a player like that, Matt, it's never a one-on-one thing.
0: No. Better not be.
1: You know, but these smaller players with Wimby, you can at least make him think about putting the ball on the floor. I think the key with him is pushing him out towards the 3-point line, not letting him catch it inside the interior, because if you don't do your work early on him, they lob it up to him. And they can do that. Like, you see him sealing off a guy in the post, and what they do is they will throw the entry pass about 10 feet high into the lane because he's got about a 10 feet standing reach. And so nobody's got a chance of doing that. So you can't let him get that position in the first place. I kind of tend to think you might need to guard him with a smaller player who can get underneath him. I think in general, Matt, you need to be extremely physical with him. You know, I don't think he likes the physicality. I do think that's the one thing that can rattle any young player in this league, especially a guy who's not a strength player. Mm-hmm. But it's not. I think this too, Matt. I don't think it's any one player. Like, I think Caruso can come in relief and have some minutes on him, but you don't want Caruso guarding him for 48 minutes for sure.
0: No. You're going to have to throw multiple looks at him. You're going to have to, and not just multiple players, but multiple looks. That's why I'm going to be so fascinated to watch. It's something that I'm going to have to pay attention to closely to see. You know, when they bring the double team, where does it come from, and all that sort of thing.
1: I don't know if San Antonio is going to be a good series for Isaiah Hartenstein necessarily. I do think he can have his moments, and I do think he can have an impact. I get the feeling that that's not going to necessarily be an Isaiah Hartenstein series. You might see those minutes limited. I'm interested to see, and by limited, I mean, you know, he plays still 20. Plus, but not necessarily starting minutes. Just a feeling of mine. I think the Thunder might deploy a little bit smaller, even though that sounds counterintuitive. But I think in general, the Thunder could be better on the defensive end. But, you know, what's my level of worry, Matt, about the Thunder finding their level on defense? It's like a 1 out of 5.
0: Yeah,
1: I mean, that's not something you worry about at all. And again, I'll say this: during a playoff series, it's not always going to go perfect for you. That's just the NBA playoffs, and that's just basketball. Nobody plays perfectly over a 48-minute span. It's just how many possessions can you win, and how many possessions are you not giving up. And so sometimes you are, you know, you're on the golf course. You can't control the direction that the wind is blowing. Sometimes the wind's going to be blowing in your face. Sometimes the wind's going to be at your back. You just have to realize that and recognize that and try to play around it and be as good as you can and make as many smart decisions as you can for over the course of a game. So I don't expect it to be perfect defensively. It's not just about Wimby, obviously, when you talk about their offense. It starts with their guards. De'Aaron Fox, Matt, had a really good game. I want to say it was the Christmas game that he played really well against the Thunder. And he's a guy I don't think Dort matches up extremely well with. Those quick and shifty guards, the smaller guards, he's not as good at guarding those guys. Dylan Harper, so impressed with him, man. You know I'm a big Dylan Harper fan. His craft, his footwork that leads to easy finishes for him, to be a 20-year-old and make an impact on the NBA playoffs, that's huge. I do like Stephon Castle. I do think he's kind of a brute strength guy. It's like he runs halfback dive every time that he's burrowing into the lane, and sometimes he can get into foul trouble with his physicality, and that can kind of remove him from the game. But they've got guys in Vassell, who's a knockdown shooter, Champagne. You know, I never think Champagne is missing a shot. So that's just about being connected, and you can't lock in on any one guy, but you do have to understand that Wimby and his gravity based on his ability to shoot, but also on his ability to catch some of these lobs inside, that vertical spacing. It's a lot to handle. The Thunder can be better on defense, and I think we'll be better.
0: I was going to say, would the best way to defend Wembanyama, would it be to take the ball away from the other four guys? Is that kind of the best? You know, don't allow them to get the ball to him, maybe. That might be the best way to handle him.
1: You know, that's an interesting thought. So you're saying, like, deny the ball to Wimby, or are you saying play Wimby straight up and let those other guys reach?
0: Not necessarily that. I guess what I'm saying is the key to holding him down is to do what the Thunder do so well, which is, you know, man-to-man defense otherwise, and try not to let the ball get to him is what I'm saying. You know, make sure you're on point
1: with
0: everybody else, you know. Let's just be honest. If Wembanyama gets the ball where he wants to, he's going to score. I mean, I don't care what the Thunder do to him. He's going to score. You want to make him earn it and everything, but I think maybe the bigger key, and again, I don't like the idea, Matt, of, well, let him have his and we'll just guard everybody else. Like, I don't think you necessarily have that mentality, because to me, you don't want to give an inch. I mean, you're the best team in the NBA. You shouldn't just be conceding anything to anybody. But what I'm saying is, you know, if Wembanyama earns his keep, that's fine. But do your best against all the other guys, to me. Hold them down.
1: You cannot let him get positioning. You just can't. Now, if he's shooting far out from the basket, you know, if he's shooting long twos or even a bunch of threes, I think that's a win for you. You cannot let him get that positioning. So I think the defense can be better. I think SGA is capable of being a whole lot better. And I don't want to be this guy, Matt, who is box score watching and looking at his numbers in the previous series and be like, oh, SGA played so poorly. No, SGA played really well because of the gravity that he has. So many plays where the Thunder are essentially playing 4-on-3 and other guys are able to make plays on the backside because the floor is tilted in their favor because of the attention that SGA has gotten. The field goal percentage, though, like, he's capable of being much more efficient, and I don't think the Spurs will guard him the same way that the Lakers did. The Lakers had to kind of, this is going to sound disrespectful, I don't mean it to be, but they kind of had to gimmick it up. They had to, because they don't have the defensive personnel. They've got some guys who are not good defenders on the perimeter outside of Marcus Smart, and they definitely don't have any rim protection. And so they had to do their best to make it uncomfortable for Shea, and they were able to get him off balance. But he's capable of playing better, and I think he's going to have to probably have some big scoring games. It's interesting with the way that the Spurs can deploy defensively on you, because Stephon Castle, you saw it in those matchups, he's very comfortable with pressing up very far on Shea, guarding him very, very closely and very aggressively, because you know you have Wembanyama behind you. And that's not something that the Lakers were able to do. So improvement on his part. Again, what's my level of concern on that, Matt? It's about a 1 out of 5, because I'm not worried about the way the MVP plays, but I'm just trying to illustrate that that's something I think that could be even better for the Thunder next round.
0: Shea in the Lakers series, I agree with you. I think he played better than what most people thought that he did. I mean, 3 out of the 4 games, he shot 50% or better. He did not shoot it well in game 3. Fortunate for the Thunder, there was A.J. Mitchell. He turned it over seven times in game one. That gets into that that rust discussion that we had. And even Chet, kind of after game one against the Lakers, Chet came to his defense saying, well, you know, not all those turnovers were on him. Sometimes we were in the wrong place and things of that nature. I think the narrative that Shea didn't play all that well, I think that's because of the standard he has set for himself. You know what I'm saying? I mean, we just expect this guy, rightfully so, to be Superman every single night. So when he has games where he goes like 7 of 13 or 8 of 15, you kind of like, okay. You know, instead of recognizing that, yeah, he can, you know, he didn't play that bad. Now, he can shoot it better from the outside. He was 5 of 15 from 3 in the previous series.
1: I could do that math. That's 33%.
0: Yeah, there you go. That's exactly right. So, and he could take better care of the ball, although game one against the Lakers is really when he struggled the most with turnovers.
1: Yeah, four turnovers, that's a little bit higher than we're used to, and that's part of what he can do better in. Six assists to four turnovers, that's not a ratio that you would love to see. But the Thunder were also 8 points better per 100 possessions when Shea was on the floor. So, you know, he was making a big
0: impact. He couldn't have been playing too bad.
1: Right. Even though the field goal percentage wasn't great, which 47%, like what player are we sounding the alarm bells about that shoots 47% as a guard in the NBA playoffs? Everybody's percentage is going to go down, but he is capable of being much more efficient.
0: Well, that's the deal. And again, I don't want to make excuses for the guy when you're capable of what he is capable of doing, and you're about to be two times in a row an MVP. You know. Rightfully so, expectations should be a little bit better than 47% from the floor. But he can be better. I'm not saying he can't be better, but I think because of a lot of the turnovers in game one, and because remember game one of the Phoenix series, he had a terrible night shooting. I think those things kind of stick out like a sore thumb when it comes to a player as good as he is. So I don't think it's that SGA has necessarily played bad for all eight games. He's had a terrible shooting night, and he's had a night where he turned the ball over more than you would like.
1: And then to me, and this is sort of almost exactly related to what we were just talking about, it's the others. I'm not necessarily worried about A.J. Mitchell or Chet Holmgren's impact. They've been very consistent so far here in the postseason. A.J. Mitchell starting all but two games for the Thunder, and obviously Chet starting for all eight of them. But the other role players making a more consistent impact, like I do think they will. I don't know if you can count on Jared McCain continuing to shoot 54% from the three-point line. Maybe they can, and that will not be a concern at all. If so, then I think that this, you know, that's a major advantage for the Thunder. But Isaiah Joe, I do think this is a big series potentially for him to step up, because it's been some tough going for him in the postseason. Basically, everybody has shot the ball well for the Thunder. They're shooting between 38% and 39% from three so far in the playoffs. That's much better than they did last time around.
0: Well, it's better than what they did in the regular season, is it not?
1: Yeah, good talk. No, it is. The Thunder during the regular season shot it about 38%, just a touch under. So
0: oh, see, I thought it was worse than that. Okay, well, I mean, still better.
1: No, I'm sorry. I'm looking at the wrong column here, Matt. It's closer to 37%.
0: Okay,
1: shot from the 3-point line. So yeah, definitely shooting it better than they did during the regular season from the 3-point line. But I just think consistent impacts from some of these role players, like you might need some impact Jay Will minutes at some point in this series, especially if one of the bigs gets in foul trouble. I thought Cason Wallace had some great moments in that Lakers series, especially later on, but you know, more consistent, just more consistency from the role players in general in this series. I don't know what Dub is going to bring from an efficiency standpoint. You might, there's that rust word again, Matt, but I think if there's a player that applies to, it's a guy who hasn't played in between 3 and 4 weeks. There might be some rust from J-Dub. You know, I'm not sure what he's going to be able to provide. How many threes is he going to be shooting? You might have to get some lifts from some of these other role players, but it's tough to criticize them too much because they've been very impactful, and the offense has been far from the problem. So, again, I told you we were having to pick nits on this team. That is 8-0, but they're I think more consistent production from the role players is something that the Thunder will need moving forward here. But And I'm assuming J-Dub is going to be back. We're hearing some good things on that for game one. If he's not, then that point is even more amplified. Then they're going to need some of those guys to step up. We're also assuming it's going to be the Spurs in the next round, Matt, which I've got no idea how the Timberwolves have won two games in this series, to be honest with you, as bad as their offense is. Maybe I shouldn't count them out, but I felt all along like the Spurs were winning this series, even after they dropped the first game. Still feel that way. But hey, you never know what can happen. Potentially two games left in that series. You never know what can happen. This is The Drive on the Sports Animal, 405-900-9957. We're going to get to your Johnny's Charcoal Broiler text line text when we come back, and then need to get to our Lucky Star line as well if anybody wants to call in, 405-900-9957. This is The Drive here today at Johnson's of Kingfisher. Forget the nonsense, drive to Johnson's on 98.1 FM, WWLS, The Sports Animal.
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5: Get back! Here today in Kingfisher, that's Matt Meyer on the vocals back in studio. People don't realize this. He does this live. He's just an incredible cover artist.
4: Sully Erna, the lead singer for Godsmack, is about 4'7" tall. I've told you this before. Before I worked here, I was lucky enough to win tickets on the Cat to a Godsmack and Staind show at State Fair Arena, no longer there. This is 25 years ago now, and not only did I win tickets, but afterward we got to do a meet and greet with Godsmack because they were the headliner on that tour. Matt, I'm not a part of what you would call the drug culture. Okay, that's not a realm in yeah. which I've spent a lot of time in. So
5: I'm shocked that you would say something like that.
4: I don't have the best eye for this, but I got to tell you, Sully, he might have been higher than anybody I've ever seen in person when we met him after. I mean, this, because I went up to him and said, hey, man, really appreciate you being here. You know, thanks for coming through our city. And it was just like some nodding, like, yep. And I was like, whoa, that guy, he is on another level right now.
5: So it sounded like he was on something that would make him more alert than less alert, is what you're telling me.
4: It might not have been the
5: or
4: sweet,
5: could have been a
4: sweet
5: a mix.
4: Well,
5: could have been a combination.
4: One never know. But no, anyway, he was nice and all. It's just it's funny because you hear him sing, and of course a lot of studio amplification, I'm sure, but then you see him on stage like, whoa, that guy, I'm taller than him, you know, which is rare. Boy, he's 58 years old. I would not have guessed that. He's older than what I thought.
5: I'm going to get to our Johnny's text line here in just a second. We do have some international games revealed. They will be playing, the NFL will, in a bunch of different teams. We'll be playing across Melbourne, Australia. Is the Brazil game in Rio? I want to say it's in Rio. I believe that it is. Rio de Janeiro.
4: Well, I think it involves the Cowboys.
5: It does. I think that's in Rio. They'll be playing in London. They'll be playing in Paris. They'll be playing in Barcelona, I think it is. We need to double-check on that one as well. Munich and then Mexico City. So there are a lot of international games here all throughout the NFL schedule. Starts in week one and concludes in week 11. And
4: Ravens,
5: they take week two off and week eight off, and that's it.
4: Ravens-Cowboys is in Rio at Maracanã Stadium. Hopefully I said that right. Yeah.
5: You are a fluent Portuguese speaker,
4: Thank you,
5: I would expect you to. And then the Falcons are playing in Madrid, actually. The Bengals and Falcons are playing in Madrid, not Barcelona.
4: Yeah, Melbourne, Rio, London, Paris, Madrid, Munich, Mexico City. That's what I see so far.
5: As a fan, I don't mind the international games so much. I actually kind of like that you can wake up on a Sunday morning and there's already a game that is just about to get going. Or if you sleep in a little bit, it's already going. I've got no issue with that. It has got to be a pain, though, to travel for those games if you're a team. And then, like, what if somebody has a major injury? You know, like, how do you transport them back to the States? That's going to be a logistical headache. So a lot easier for fans. And I guess I like this approach better, Matt, than like, hey, let's move the Jacksonville Jaguars to London full time. Like, I guess, like, let's import these teams and then bring them back versus expanding globally. But there's definitely some drawbacks to playing these international games.
4: Yeah, I've never believed and still don't believe that they're going to move the Jaguars to London. I just think that creates, even today, even in this day and age, as travel is slicker than you know it's ever been before, it's always improving, and I know they fly private and all that, but I've never bought that they were going to move a team to London. I've never, asking 8 or whatever the number of 8 teams a year to fly back and forth, and asking one football team to fly back and forth a bunch. I've never believed that they were going to do that. So I agree. If they want to go international, this is probably the way to go.
5: I think the one that sticks out to me from a cultural standpoint is the fact that the Steelers are playing in Paris, and then you've got the Saints playing them as well. So you've got the Yinzers and the Cajuns descending on Paris.
4: Paris,
5: and that'll be an interesting cultural mismatch there. But hey, that should be fun for those fans who are going to take that trip. These international games are funny, though, because I like that anybody and everybody is just wearing whatever NFL jersey they have in their closet. Doesn't matter if it's a team that's playing now. Doesn't matter if it's a team that is elsewhere on the schedule. Doesn't matter if it's affiliated to a player that is even active in the NFL. They're just throwing on the jersey.
4: It could be
5: They cheer about everything.
4: It could be the Bengals against the Eagles, and you'll see somebody in a Vikings jersey. So, yeah, there is a lot of that. You're right.
5: They're fired up about it, though, and they do seem to fill those stadiums. I mean, they seem to have a lot of
4: empty
5: demand
4: seats.
5: There.
4: I'm with you on that.
5: The NFL doesn't do much that loses money for them.
4: No,
5: too, if we're being real,
4: that's so not what they're in the game to do. You know,
5: they know what they're doing. They're trying to grow the game internationally. I think it's going to be a pain. It stinks that one of the team gets a home game taken away from them in that stretch. I mean, that's a major disadvantage as well. But hey, that's an excuse to start day drinking, in my opinion, especially if your team is playing at 9 a.m. So, anyway, that's the international schedule. We do still need to get to our Johnny Starkle-Burley text line. I promise that's coming up next year on The Drive. 405-900-WWLS, 405-900-9957 on our Johnny's Charcoal Broiler text line, and Lucky Star line, wide open for you as well if you'd like to give us a phone call, too. 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
10: Hi, I'm Ken Busby with the Route 66 Alliance. When Route 66 turns 100 years old in 2026, Oklahoma will be at the center of the celebration. After all, this is where the road was first laid out. Cyrus Avery, known as the father of Route 66, was from Tulsa, and it was his vision that put Oklahoma right on the main street of America. By 1937, Oklahoma had the longest stretch of fully paved road anywhere on Route 66. Diners, motels, and gas stations sprang up, creating the hospitality that Route 66 is still famous for today. Some of those historic landmarks are still here, and the centennial will bring new reasons to stop, from quirky roadside attractions to Boomerang Diner's Flying Pig, a fun new photo op and reminder of Oklahoma's unique flavor. 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
9: 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It all starts here.
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5: Spurs all over the Timberwolves from the get-go. Wemby was huge early in that game, and even though you could see the Timberwolves trying to poke and prod him, I think he had 16 points in his first 11 minutes of that game. At that point, game was already won. Although the Timberwolves did make some forays into that lead overall, just completely outclassed by San Antonio, and I think we'll ultimately lose in this series. In my opinion, we'll probably do so next game. You had Reggie Miller calling for lineup changes. I gotta say this too, Matt. I hate to be super critical of people, but I definitely feel like I'm punching up here a little bit. How people feel about Doris Burke calling games is exactly how I feel about Reggie Miller calling games. He does nothing for me, man. I would rather that would just be Tirico and Jamal Crawford and leave Reggie Miller out of it. Great player. I'm not a fan of his broadcasting stylings.
4: I prefer not Crawford to Miller. I would agree with that. Like you, I don't think that Doris Burke is just absolutely awful, like, you know, so many people think. I'm not here to say she's the best. I'm not here to say that she, you know, I would rather listen to her than anyone else. But, I would take Crawford over Miller. I would agree with that. Nothing against Reggie. I'm with you.
5: Nails on a chalkboard to me sometimes when he's calling the game. And I could tell Tirico a couple times last night was a little bit frustrated with him. Like whenever he said, oh yeah, violence was necessary for Wimpy. And he was like, okay, you really had to say that again? You had to say that a second time? Tirico was getting annoyed. Or just like the other thing that drives me crazy when I hear people calling games, Matt, and Tony Romo is guilty of this, is like the wordless vocalizations, you know,
4: yes.
5: Like the that type. It adds nothing to the game.
4: I
5: nothing
4: totally
5: whatsoever.
4: Agree.
5: That's good for fans to do if you want to do that in your living room. If you're calling the game, I think you should keep that in your pocket.
4: 100% agree. Absolutely. It doesn't add to the broadcast at all. I can't say that, you know, I may have never done that whenever I was calling games. I'm sure that I've made that mistake before. I might even do that
5: same.
4: During the course of a talk show. But
5: same, actually.
4: If I ever did it, it would be the wrong thing to do. Or it would not, I shouldn't say wrong, but it would not, it adds nothing. No matter who does it, whoever.
5: It's a natural reaction. It's really, really easy to do because you're into it, you're excited. You know, it's just something that is almost like involuntary, but I think the good broadcasters know not to do
4: well,
5: that, probably by practice, just by doing it so much.
4: I think so, and I also think that if you're always going, wow, or, or you know whatever the case may be, sounds like I'm making an adult film back here. If somebody does that, let's say half a dozen times over the course of a game, then if they have that kind of reaction on a game-winning shot, it kind of loses its effect a little bit. You know,
5: good talk.
4: That's one of those things. Sometimes less is more, and that's a lesson I could learn for sure.
5: Just the drive of the sports animal. I'm not a perfect broadcaster by any means whatsoever. But I was just thinking that.
4: Understood. I'm with you on that.
5: During the game last night, I thought it was a very interesting article that I read during the timeout. We will get to the Giants text line in a second, but I want to quiz you really quickly. And by the way, I'm setting you up for failure here. I do not think that you or anybody listening will get this correct because I would have been way off.
4: Well,
5: on
4: now
5: this
4: it's
5: well.
4: A challenge.
5: Absolutely, and you actually may know where I'm headed. You may with this, but. When you think about hit rate in the NBA draft, okay, when we think about, like, okay, I'm going to draft a guy number one overall or two or three overall, this guy is assured to be a superstar. Or if he's not a superstar, then this was an abject failure. They went through the NBA draft data and looked at how many players were excellent for their team. And the bar was just basically 10 earned wins a season, which that's one of those like war stats, Matt, which is not perfect.
4: Right.
5: But it's kind of a way of talking about how much production you had that led to wins for your team. So that's the bar here. How many players do you think clear that bar that have been drafted? And this is I'm trying to find out the exact time frame here, but they're going back quite a ways on this deal. What do you think is the hit rate for a player who is going to have really good production for their team to the point where you can equal what Con Knipple did just his rookie season, but at any point with the team.
4: So you're asking me how many players would qualify into that?
5: Like, give me a percentage. Like, how many players you think would qualify for that? Yeah, that were good production guys for their team. Like, what percentage would that be? Or if you want to go the other way, players that did not hit the failure rate, basically.
4: The first number that comes to my mind, and I have no idea if this is accurate, but the first number that comes to my mind, 30% hit rate. Is that too low?
5: That's too high, actually.
4: Really?
5: That's way. Wow. In fact, it is way too high. And that's probably around where I would have gone to be honest with you, because it's way lower than we think. Like, a lot of people, I think, tend to think of it's a coin flip. Like, this guy's going to be a Hall of Famer, or even an All-NBA player, or even just an All-Star, or even somebody who can just start for your team. And this is not the lowest bar in the world to clear, but it's also like you would like a guy to contribute to wins in a way and not be out of the league. Like 16%, Matt, from 2003 to 2019, 16% of players who were drafted 1 through 5 didn't even make it 5 years in the NBA. 20% of players who were drafted 6 through 15 did not make it 5 years. And then, as you can imagine, it gets worse from there. Out of the 60 players who were drafted in 2019, Matt, it's not that long ago, those 7 years ago, there's only 23 players who are still active. The failure rate, is what he is saying, is 94%. 94% of guys are productive for the team.

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3: Back up anybody's draft record, you're going to find some real stinkers in there. And there's a lot that goes into that. A lot of guys who get drafted are not ready to play at an NBA level right away. So are you giving him the infrastructure to develop as an NBA player? Are there opportunities on your team? Or is your team going to get impatient with you and pick somebody else up and stunt your development that way? What if you just don't remain healthy in the first place?
4: Mm-hmm.
3: There's an element of luck to that. There's some other non-luck factors to that. So just keep that in mind when this NBA draft happens.
4: Well,
3: the hit rate is way lower than we're comfortable even admitting.
4: There's that pesky word context that comes into play there, because you're right. I mean, there's so many different things. Health, you know, you could get drafted, and then after your rookie year, a new coaching staff could come in. A new front office could come in. Different strategic things, different offenses, that sort of thing. So, I mean, there's all kinds of different things that can cause somebody to not live up to what they were thought to be. And I'm not in the excuse making business, but there's context is key in everything.
3: Speaking of all that, I think you guys are way too low on Cam Boozer in general. I feel like everybody out there is way too low on Cam Boozer. We will see. He ended up having just as good of numbers as everybody else who was in the top four yesterday in some of these drills. And drills aren't everything, but dude is a better athlete than people give him credit for, even though he's not an above the rim player. So I remain big on Cam Boozer, and I still maybe I'm a fool, Matt. Maybe I'm going to look like an idiot for saying this. And I'm going out on a bit of a limb, it seems like, because nobody else seems to have this opinion. I still wouldn't give up on Darren Peterson, man. I think he is a legitimate prospect. I do think some of the concerns are also legitimate about his approach to the game and all that. The creatine thing, if that's an excuse or not, I don't know one way or another. I'm going to continue to leave that aside. I just see his ability to make shots and his ability to make plays. I think he's got good defensive potential as well. I'm not going to give up on Darren Peterson like it seems like most are. And I would be ready for him to go in the top three of this draft.
4: So you and I haven't talked about that. That story came out, I think it was Friday last week. So people that haven't heard, Darren Peterson, well, let's see, he was on a, was it a podcast that he was on? Let's see, I'm reading through this article.
3: I think it I saw it first on ESPN. Maybe he admitted it in a podcast and they sourced it from there, but I saw it on ESPN.
4: The article written by Ramona Shelburne is on ESPN, and he says, I'd never taken it, meaning creatine, before going to college. After the season, I took 2 weeks off. They did tests, which showed my baseline level was already high. They said when I dosed, must have made the levels unsafe. Talked about the cramping. Talked about this one instance where he says, I made it to the training room and just started begging them to call 911. They were trying to get a vein to get me the IV, get me back hydrated, so on and so forth. I have seen firsthand what creatine can do to somebody. I'm thinking of a friend of mine right now, who was a good athlete, not Darren Peterson, but was a good athlete. And if you, I won't use the word abuse, but if you take too much of that, or if there's an issue with you taking it, it can cause you, because I've seen it firsthand, not with me, but I've seen what it can do to somebody as far as just a full body cramp. And you just feel like, I mean, you're on death's doorstep if something goes wrong when taking that. So I don't doubt that this could have happened with Darren Peterson. I guess my question would be, you know, how does somebody under the supervision of a medical team, a training staff, how could this many problems continue to happen? Like, you know what I'm saying? Like, if every single health issue was from the creatine, how did they not throw that in the river earlier? It would be my question.
3: He's not saying, you're not talking about the hamstring, are you? Because I think that's a separate issue.
4: That could
3: I don't
4: have
3: think
4: been,
3: he was saying that the

0: Creatine led to the hamstring. I think he's talking about the full body cramping was the big thing that had led to. I'm not going to try to just shrug away everything that Peterson did in college because there could be an element of him trying to preserve himself health-wise for the NBA draft. But I also think he's the type of prospect that even if he did pick up an injury in college, would still go extremely high. So that is interesting to me as well. I'm just saying, and maybe again, maybe I'll look like an idiot, but I'm not throwing in the towel on Darren Peterson. Dude is a really, really good
1: I'm not
0: prospect, and
1: either.
0: I think we'll go top three in this draft.
1: I just think this is interesting timing to be saying all this. You know what I'm saying? I don't know. I just.
0: Why didn't Bill Self go crazy on him? Like, why didn't he bench him? You know, why was he continuing to stick up and still
1: He
0: stick up for
1: did.
0: Darren
1: No, he definitely
0: Peterson?
1: did. You know, he
0: Like
1: did.
0: that,
1: Yeah,
0: I
1: I
0: don't
1: don't.
0: get the idea that Bill is gonna just like, you know, if he's mad at the guy, he's gonna like just shield him that way.
1: Again, I don't want to say that he's lying or anything like that. I just, if the creatine was really the source of a lot of his problems, I just find it very hard, unless he was doing it against the advice of the medical team or against the advice of the training staff or whatever. I don't know. I just, something seems a little off. I guess I'm not taking this at face value. You know what I'm saying?
0: No, and I'm not either. I think even if we throw this creatine thing aside, which might be an excuse, still a really good prospect. I do want to get to the Johnny's text line because we've been teasing that for a couple segments now. Somebody was asking your thoughts, Matt, on the Braves and our thoughts on the Braves. Took the series from the Dodgers and now won against the Cubs in game one of the series. Starting to beat some legitimate teams. It's early and there are still two rotation pitchers on rehab, but do you think they are legit?
1: Oh, I definitely think Atlanta's legit. They're playing great ball. Yeah, they've got some injury issues this year, not nearly as many as they had last year. Heck, their biggest problem has been getting picked off. They've gotten picked off like 10 times so far this year. You don't normally see that many times. But yeah, no, I definitely think the Braves are legit. Now, it's hard to ignore what you see on paper with the Dodgers, and I know the Dodgers have been struggling recently, but I definitely think the Braves are going to be one to going to be a team to watch. You know, Sean Murphy, their catcher, just went on the injured list. He's going to be out for, you know, a couple of months. But no, I had my first look really at the Braves all year long last night, and they got a lot of guys that can hit. If they can get their pitching healthy, I think they're every bit a contender.
0: Another text here asking about the Thunder. Do you start J-Dub and possibly throw off the rhythm of this team or stay with the hot hand and AJ Mitchell? They're 8-0 with AJ. AJ started six of those games. It's hard for me because unless you want to pull Dort off the floor, and I think his value is starting for this team and in guarding the best perimeter player on the other team, unless you want to consider that. I don't see that being the case. Although I didn't anticipate Mark Daigneault starting Cason Wallace instead of Isaiah Hartenstein in the early part of the NBA Finals last year. I didn't think that would be the case. So you never know with these lineup decisions, but I don't think it's do you start AJ Mitchell over J Dub? I think it's do you start AJ Mitchell over Dort? And I don't see as much value to this team for Dort to start the game. Now, to me, and forgive me if you heard this before, it's probably cliche at this point, but I do think it's true. We focus too much on the starters. It's who is playing in the critical junctures of the game, who is playing in the closing lineup if the game is close. I have to think that AJ Mitchell is a part of that. So I still think you could bring AJ back as the first guy off the bench, and he could still play starter minutes. He could come off the bench and play more minutes than Lu Dort. But I think Dort's value is starting the game with some of the stuff that he can do to disrupt the flow. And then that way, too, he can play very aggressively and not worry about fouling. And the Thunder are deep enough to where they don't have to worry about that as much either. So I tend to think the lineup will stay the same. I think that Shea and J Dub and AJ will play plenty of minutes together. And my guess would be that at all times, probably two of those guys are sharing the floor. Probably two of those guys, and they could stagger it that way. And that just gives the other defense a lot to deal with. But we'll see what happens. It's tough sometimes to try to guess what lineups Mark Daigneault is going to throw out there. Somebody had a question about the timing of the Western Conference Finals. Is the 20th date locked in? It is not locked in. So it just depends on what happens in this San Antonio series. If San Antonio goes ahead and wins the next game, then my understanding is that the Western Conference Finals will start on Monday. If this does go seven, then the Western Conference Finals would start on Wednesday. So you're looking at either the 18th or the 20th. I think if you were to look it up right now, they would tell you the start date is on the 20th, but they do have the option to move it up to the 18th. So that's what we're looking at right now. Matt, college football is awfully messy right now. A lot of drama when it
1: there
0: comes
1: is.
0: To college football.
1: Yeah, we'll for mid-May. That. Yeah.
0: Good for college football for making the news cycle and making our job a little bit easier. So I do want to talk about that, including some extraordinary trash talk from the ACC to Notre Dame and some more things, more on this Sarkisian and the Ole Miss situation. And then what the heck is Lane Kiffin talking about Ole Miss? We've got a lot to discuss when it comes to that. And we'll continue to check our Johnny Struckle Brother text line, 405-900-WWS. We are here today at Johnson's of Kingfisher. Forget the nonsense. Drive to Johnson's, where you're going to find out why you get a dealer for life. Family owned since 1927. We'll be right back on The Drive on the Sports Animal.
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0: Welcome back, Matt Meyer. Great job as always with the tunes.
1: The Dubs. Don't tell Eshback we're stealing one of his bumpers.
0: I probably should just continue to let this play, take the segment off.
1: Great
0: might be against
1: song.
0: The rules, but we'll let it slide. This is the Drive of the Sports Animal here today at Johnson's of Kingfisher. I meant to say this a little bit earlier, but it's kind of a dark day in the NBA yesterday.
1: Yeah,
0: Matt.
1: It was.
0: Brandon Clark pass away, who was 29 years old. I guess they're investigating that for an overdose. I guess they had found some paraphernalia in his home. I will tell you, based on like recent experience that I had, that it takes a while for those toxicology reports and stuff to come back. So we may not know for actuality, and you know, for 2 months potentially. I had a cousin pass away in March, and we're still waiting on the results of that. Not that that changes anything, you know. I mean, it doesn't change anything that the dude is gone. And I also hate too, Matt, when people frame it like, yeah, he would have had a great career if he didn't get injured, like as if that matters at this point in time.
1: Right.
0: And not only that, but Jason Collins passed away yesterday, and Jason was well known for being the first openly gay NBA player. He had passed away due to a glioblastoma, which is just a horrible cancer that I understand, and had announced last year that it was terminal. But it kind of got me thinking, Matt, about like, yeah, it's our job to be critical of these players, and it's our job to evaluate their performances of that. And we talk about them in this manner that's like sort of separating them from us. Like, where you look at LeBron James, I even said that about LeBron and Mark Daigneault. Like, they don't even seem like they're both human, but they really are both human. And even though they do have tremendous athletic gifts and the ability to play with a whole bunch of skill, it doesn't change the fact that like real life stuff happens to them. And so I couldn't help but think about that yesterday after Brandon passed away at the age of 29, and then Jason Collins passed away at the age of 47.
1: Was Clark – okay, so the Thunder technically drafted him. Is that right?
0: In traded him, yeah.
1: He was
0: draft rights traded, so
1: yes.
0: One of those things, yeah. So, 21st overall, traded on draft night.
1: Now, was that the deal – I'm probably getting my deals mixed up, but was that the one that brought Darius Bazley here?
0: That sounds right. I'll have to double-check on that.
1: I think that's – well, I should double-check it before I ask, but –
0: I think that's right, Matt, but I'm not 100% on it.
1: If I remember right, I kind of wanted Clark here over Darius Bazley. Yeah. It's just too bad. It's terrible.
0: These guys are humans too, man, and they got their own demons. And I know Brandon had some recent legal trouble surrounding a controlled substance. It's not good, man. That's literally all the information that you have to go off of. You don't know anything more than that. But I did see kind of the reaction from the Grizzlies fan base and some of the tributes that were poured in about him, that he was like, I've never seen one thing before this that indicated that he was a bad person or was nothing but a great person to be around. And yesterday even amplified that. So that's tough, man. I mean, it's just extremely, extremely difficult. And, gotta not only take care of your loved ones and let them know that you love them while they're here, but you also just gotta be careful in general. I don't know if it was a drug overdose, but you can't. It's just a bad deal. I kind of at a loss for words of what to even say about it. But ultimately, keep going back to like these guys are not superheroes. Like they are humans in it as well. And at the end of the day, basketball is just a game, man. It pales in comparison to real life stuff. So, anyways, with all that said, we can move on to some college football nonsense that we need to get to as well. This is The Drive on the Sports Animal. We're here today at Johnson's of Kingfisher. Did you see this quote, Matt, from Brett McMurphy about how Notre Dame and the ACC are getting along?
1: No, I did not see what McMurphy said. By the way, UConn native. Am I right on
0: that's
1: that?
0: That's right. Yep. He is a Miller. He is a Miller. That's absolutely right. And Oklahoma State, I believe, too, right?
1: Yes. Yep. Oklahoma Stater.
0: Source told On Three, Notre Dame is a guy that walks in the house, opens the fridge, eats all the food, screws the wife, kicks the dog, doesn't pay the mortgage, and walks out with any skin in the game. So I don't think there's any love lost between Notre Dame and the ACC. And Pete Pavakwa is out here talking about how the Irish and the ACC have reconciled and they are on good terms. Not with everybody, apparently. Not with everybody. Yeah, they even kicked the feet up and put them on the love seat as well. That's what they do.
1: Might be a little aggressive with that quote. I understand the sentiment, though. The telltale sign on that for me was the COVID year when, and I've never gotten a explanation that makes sense to me. Now, that's probably a me problem. But remember the COVID year when Notre Dame was actually allowed to compete in the ACC championship game? I'm like, I never understood that. Like, they have, in football, they are not a member of the ACC. They have a scheduling agreement. But for whatever year, that year, yeah, wait, Notre, what the heck? Everything else has gone crazy in the world. Why not? Go ahead. If you guys qualify, you can play in the ACC title game. Like, that's what told me, like, okay, the ACC will do whatever it takes to keep that guy happy. Yeah.
0: It's an incredible financial arrangement for them, and a very good position for them to be in, with all the benefits of being in a conference without any of the drawbacks. And Notre Dame,
1: without any of the commitment, yeah,
0: right. Yeah, no commitment. It's like they got a girlfriend, but they don't have to do any of, you know what I'm saying? Like, they got a wife, but then they can go around and do whatever they want all the other time, and still have all the benefits of that. Probably a poor analogy, but I'm just continuing the one that this ACC coach went out and
1: okay. So that was
0: there.
1: That was an ACC coach told to McMurphy.
0: Actually know that it was a coach for sure. It was just a source, but
1: a source. That was okay. Gotcha.
0: Don't you think that was worded like a coach? Seemed like it.
1: Yeah,
0: could have come from Narduzzi or somebody like that.
1: Could have been, or maybe an athletic director from somebody.
0: Bill O'Brien.
1: Yeah, someone like that. Yeah, right.
0: But I'm just making an assumption there. But then they've got the special arrangement with the playoff. You know, that they are going to make. You know, it's like all of these benefits, and so there's not a lot of love lost there. So don't let Pete Pavakwa tell you that it's all hunky dory with the Notre Dame and the ACC, because that is not a mutual feeling whatsoever. Mm. It is not a mutual feeling whatsoever. Lane Kiffin had some really interesting comments, and he has already apologized for offending Ole Miss. Don't you love the apology when they said, "I apologize if anybody was offended by what I said," therefore putting the onus on the people who were offended and taking no. Like, I think when you apologize, Matt, you kind of have to humble yourself. You kind of have to take responsibility for that. But whenever you're saying, "I'm sorry if I offended you," I think you're kind of shifting that blame onto the other party, which to me is a non-apology. But he was basically saying that he left Ole Miss to go to Baton Rouge, Louisiana, because he felt like he could not recruit Black players to Ole Miss. And I understand, you know, they had when did they finally take the Confederate flag down on that campus? It was way more recent than it probably should have been.
1: Oh, 100%, yeah.
0: And they're called the Rebels, after all. Did you know that the Louisiana Tigers are named that after a Confederate, I forget the word.
1: Oh,
0: like Italian,
1: like,
0: or a
1: regiment.
0: Military.
1: Yes,
0: regiment.
1: Right.
0: That's the word I was looking for. The Tigers literally were a Confederate regiment. I don't know if Lane Kiffin, Matt, cares about black or cares about white. I think he cares about green. Actually,
1: yes.
0: I think that's the number one color that Lane Kiffin is a fan of. And to use that as some sort of justification that you're leaving Ole Miss, which I'm not trying to act like is some bastion of moral superiority,
1: right?
0: Because they certainly are, and they've got their own sordid history. Louisiana does too, by the way.
1: Right.
0: But then for that to come from Lane Kiffin, to act like he's like kind of morally superior, that is really, really, really rich.
1: Yeah.
0: And it really rubbed me the wrong way.
1: Okay, so obviously being a white man, I want to say this very carefully because I don't want to come across as being insensitive at all, because trust me, I am sensitive to that. I'm not saying what Kiffin said about how he would talk to recruits and their recruits' families would be, in some cases, a little hesitant to send them to Oxford, Mississippi. I'm not saying that what he said is not true. But the tone it almost seems like what he is trying to say, it's like he's trying to justify moving from Ole Miss to LSU. You know, well, I mean, you know, at LSU, they're more diverse than what they are at Ole Miss. That's why I left. Who's kidding who? I mean, like you said, that's pretty rich.
0: It's not like I don't completely understand the reasoning.
1: Yes.
0: You know, it is, you know, you talked about the difference with Louisiana and Mississippi. Probably not all that different than he or people would like to think, but I just don't believe him. I think he is lying.
1: Yes.
0: I don't buy that as the justification.
1: Well,
0: I don't think he cares.
1: To
0: be honest with you.
1: I agree with you. Now, I could very well see families, parents, grandparents of recruits having that belief. I can believe that he heard that from families of recruits, but I do
0: but
1: agree.
0: Is that, Is that why he left?
1: No.
0: No, he left. He left
1: obviously
0: for the money.
1: Not. Yes.
0: And he left because of the resources that LSU would be able to give him. He left because of the fertile recruiting grounds that is Louisiana. It was not because of any sort of racial concerns or anything like that. It's impossible for me to believe. And so that's why it bothers me.
1: No, I'm with you.
0: Yeah, it's crazy. It's crazy. We already kind of talked about the Steve Sarkisian ripping Ole Miss. Just in general, everybody's getting a little testy, man. Is this just that time of the off season where like, hey, we gotta start hogging a little bit of the news cycle? It's been too long since anybody's talked about college football, or is it more than that? Is there something in the atmosphere?
1: It's almost like coaches are bored. I just need to talk to somebody.
0: It feels that way.
1: I just need
0: it?
1: To say something, you know.
0: It feels that way. It really does. Feel that way. This is the Drive on the Sports Animal. You said we got somebody on our Lucky Star line?
1: Jansen would like to chime in.
0: What's up, Jansen?
2: What's going on, man? Hey, I just wanted to see if you guys ever thought about this whenever you're, you know, going to say something that might require a little bit of research. Do you think Lane Kiffin realizes the demographic makeup of the states that he's been coaching in the last few years? And I was just curious because it's predominantly black, and I'll take it off the air. Thank you.
0: Yeah, appreciate the phone call. I don't know if Lane Kiffin is doing that sort of research. Was Jansen trying to say we should do the research? I didn't quite understand what Jansen was getting.
1: I think it could be interpreted as Jansen taking a shot at you and me, and I think the shot is definitely warranted at me because I should definitely research more things than, you know, before I just spout out at the mouth. But I think you and I are in agreement on the Kiffin thing. I'm not here to say that there aren't recruits out there that, you know, might not want to go to a place here or there for different reasons.
0: But, I can understand why somebody wouldn't want to play for the Rebels if you're black.
1: Absolutely.
0: I can definitely understand that. What I am trying to say, Jansen, if this is what you're getting at, if I'm misunderstanding you, I apologize, is that I don't believe – I think that Lane is trying to, one, position himself as like being morally superior while simultaneously trying to justify while he made the move, even though we all know why he made the move. That's all I'm trying to say, Jansen. All I'm trying to say, brother. All right, appreciate the phone call. 405-900-9957, 405-900-WWLS. John Sharkboard text line if you'd like to weigh in on anything like that or like to call us up at that same number, 405-900-9957. If we do live in a world, Matt, where the moral authority is Lane Kiffin, Matt, I'm moving to Mars, okay?
1: Yeah, I was going to say Jupiter.
0: I'm going
1: here
0: to the moon.
1: Come, right.
0: Yeah, that's what I'm doing. All right, we'll be right back. I'm here today at Johnson's of Kingfisher. Forget the nonsense. Drive to Johnson's, 98.1 FM, WWLS, the sports animal.
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0: Back to the drive on The Sports Animal. I'm here today at Johnson's at Kingfisher. Anytime I have a hot movie take, Matt, I got to run it by Louie, and I'm getting absolutely grilled for my hot movie take earlier. Like, I said this about an hour and a half ago. And Louie is still coming at me after it.
1: Well, Louie's one of those tea sipping, you know, movie critics that, you know, if it's not in subtitles, it's not worth watching.
0: In a different language. Is that, yeah, foreign movies, right, at all, Louie? Yeah, Louie likes foreign movies. I don't mind watching a foreign movie either. I just think that this Odyssey movie that is coming out, hot take, just my opinion, I think it is going to be average. I think it is going to be forgettable.
1: What movie is this now?
0: The Odyssey, like, you know, the old old story written by Homer.
1: Yeah, that one I was supposed to read and didn't. Don't tell my English teacher.
0: That everybody was like, oh, God, now we got to read this in high school. Yeah. Chris Nolan is making a movie out of that. And I don't know. I'm not moved by it at all.
1: Now, that's okay. Now, I think I saw a preview for that. Now, that's the one with the Trojan horse, I think.
16: You did.
1: Yeah, I think so. Yeah, I think I've seen a preview for that.
0: Yeah.
1: Yes. I don't have any. If I cared about that story, I would have read it in high school. I don't have much interest.
0: Like, I think it could be a good adaptation. I'm just not moved by anything that I've seen. But you're grilling me over this.
16: Because you're wrong.
0: See, I can tell. It's sticking in your craw a little bit. And that's okay. I'll stand on business. I'll give it a chance.
16: One of the things is you just know how to push my buttons, and you're giving it up to me this morning.
0: That's right. That's right. That's one of the innate abilities you would like to have as a radio host, is to like get under people's skin. I struggle with that sometimes. So it's good that I can.
16: So you won't go for the LeBron versus Jordan debate just for, you know, that's just for radio sake.
0: Matt, that's the type of topic we go to in July when we are like not sure what to talk about. We want to get the text line riled up.
16: Hey, let's
0: debate LeBron and Jordan.
16: In July, we can talk about the Odyssey.
0: Sounds
16: good.
0: That's
16: my piece.
0: Sounds good. I just, I'm not moved by it. I'm not at all moved by it. Did you see, Matt, that Scott Steiner's grandson just got signed by the – or is it a son? Scott signed by the – he's a son of Scott Steiner. Signed by the Saints.
1: I did. I excuse me. I did see that, yeah. A lot of athleticism in that family. You know, Scott's nephew is an up-and-comer in WWE. Actually, he's not really an up-and-comer. He's a main event guy now. But, yeah, there's quite a bit of athleticism in that family.
0: Yeah, you need some Steiner math. Although his name is Rex Steiner, so I don't know what happened there.
1: Yeah.
0: Is that like Scott Steiner's real last name?
1: Yes, that is his real last name. Rex Steiner is the real. It was shortened to Steiner for billing purposes. Yes, if you didn't catch the reference there, I implore you, go to YouTube after this show is over. Of course, go to YouTube and look up Steiner math. And be prepared to have your mind blown, because there, if you know, you know, and if you don't, you need to.
0: So if I could like try to attempt to break it down, normal people have a 50-50 chance of winning. He has a 75% chance of winning, right? But then when you add another person into the fight, it goes down.
1: It splits it by a third, and yeah.
0: But
1: right.
0: his own odds go up, right? Is that kind of how
1: I think
0: how
1: you nailed
0: it works?
1: I think you absolutely nailed it, yes.
0: It reminded me of the, or I guess I should say this reminded me of that, the Shaq gas tank discussion.
1: Oh, my gosh, I remember that, yes.
0: That's definitely some Shaq math.
1: It had to have been, because I still don't understand. I don't even understand what Shaq was talking about. So let me explain the difference between the two. The Steiner math, I couldn't even follow. The Shaq math, I understood what he was saying, and he was factually incorrect. You know what I'm saying? Like I couldn't even understand. Like, Steiner lost me somewhere, you know, a mile into a 100-mile trip. But Shaq, I was with him the whole way. I was just like, Shaq, no, that's wrong. That's factually incorrect. I don't know. I don't know. I
0: Shaq's
1: still don't know what Shaq was talking about.
0: Okay, fill it up to be $80, and that's a full gas tank. Then wait for it to be half empty, and then all you got to do is add in 20 to bring it to 3/4, and that is cheaper than a full refill. If that sounds like it doesn't make any sense at all, it's because it doesn't. It doesn't make any sense whatsoever, because you're still – it's just you're inputting the fuel based on the volume of the tank. So how could that make any sense whatsoever? But I love that he dove that deep into it. That's what that reminded me of. Another NFL thing here for you, Matt. 1,700 players were polled by the NFL Players Association. 92% of them said that they prefer grass over turf. I'm trying to figure out how the 8% feels that way. I would also say this, too. The NFLPA has a hand in making this happen. They may have to give up some concessions, and they're a weaker union than the baseball union for sure, and a weaker union than the NBA union as well. Mostly, I think, Matt, I would give that up to just like the short-term nature of football players. Like, they know that they've got only a short opportunity, a short window, especially depending on what position you play, to make an amount of money. Therefore, that takes more precedent over some other things that are still important. Maybe they can't give up leverage for something like that, but you would think if it does really make such a big difference in keeping these guys healthy, and for example, some of these knee injuries that happen, that they would push hard for natural grass over turf surfaces.
1: Well, that's the deal. Is whenever you see something like this, you know, okay, is it something that really means a lot to the players, which I you would think their health would be, or is this some sort of bargaining chip? You know, that's the cynic in me, but there's lots of things you hear that, you know, you wonder, okay, is that something that's really important to you, or is it just a bargaining chip? You know, kind of like in baseball, the rule where, you know, what's it called, where they send a guy down to the minors for the first couple of weeks, manipulating service time. You know, you hear.
0: Happened to Chris Bryant.
1: Correct, among many others, you know. And so you wonder, okay, is that something that really the union cares about, or is it something that they say they care about in hopes of getting something else? Oh, yeah, you guys won't put grass in everywhere? Well, how about this? You know, that kind of thing.
0: Soccer players won't play on turf, and there's not very many. And I'm talking about, like, at the highest level of professional soccer. They won't, and there's just too much injury risk, and those guys are running around the entire game. There's definitely a money concern there. I would also say, like, some of these other, like these northern stadiums, it's probably more difficult for them to maintain that during the wintertime, and that does become an extremely hard surface regardless if the weather is cold outside. But man, 92% of the league in terms of players want a natural gas surface. But hey, the NFLPA has a say in that. So unless they put their foot down, I don't think that will get changed. But I thought that was interesting, and my reaction was only 92%. I would have figured that was even more than that based on what you hear from these players. But they've at least made that known, and that'll be something as they continue to try to expand the schedule potentially. I think that would have to be somewhat of a sticking point, or at least if they had their priorities straight, would make that a sticking point. All right, this is The Drive on the Sports Animal. We're going to take a timeout here. I'm here today at Johnson's of Kingfisher. Mark Rogers is going to join us from the middle of the day show. He's got a lot of thoughts, including wanting to reprise our rest versus rust discussion earlier. We got a lot to discuss with him. What did he think about the Wolves and the Spurs, and what do the Thunder need to improve next round if they want a chance to go back to the NBA Finals? All of that and more is coming your way when Mark Rogers joins us from Remington Park here on 98.1 FM, WWLS, The Sports Animal.
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9: Sports Animal Thunder await their Western Conference Finals opponent. The Spurs got one win closer last night. Wimby got them off to a fantastic start. Timberwolves tried to make some forays into that lead, but were just completely outclassed by San Antonio for almost all of the night. Wimby was dominant early. He scored 16 of the first 24 points, finished the first quarter with 18 points and 6 rebounds, had 27 and 17 overall, plus 3 blocks in that game. And Timberwolves, Mark Rogers, who's out at Remington Park, continue to struggle on the offensive end. It makes you wonder how they have won a couple games in this series.
10: I think San Antonio is pretty good on the defensive end, too. That's part of the issue. But Minnesota has some guys in this series that are playing major minutes that stink. So that's a problem.
9: They're not as deep.
10: This isn't just as simple as the trade because of the finances that were involved in the trade. But would they take Karl-Anthony Towns back for Julius Randle?
9: In a vacuum, if you had given them a decision to make, would you rather trade Rudy Gobert or Karl-Anthony Towns? I think it probably would have been Rudy Gobert.
10: Yeah.
9: But I didn't think, based on his contract, that they were going to be able to trade him for much. And he's had some moments this postseason. Was obviously great against Victor Wembanyama, not Wembanyama. I mean Nikola Jokic for the Nuggets. He did a great job in neutralizing him. But he's been kind of played off the floor. He only played 23 minutes last time.
10: Yeah, and I mean, like you said, it's a bad matchup because Wembanyama is spacing the floor. He's not down there in the paint. The Thunder have been incredible on the floor, but they have also been incredible, and maybe even more so in terms of the general manager spot and the organization. The Wolves have made the last two Western Conference finals without really doing very well in the general manager spot. They've had some good picks, but they also, you know, the Gobert trade, I don't know how you recover from that. I just don't know how you do it. I mean, and it probably is some of the reason why they have some salary issues on the team and had to do some rearranging. But I think that we also have to say that they've had some injuries. I don't think Anthony Edwards is anywhere near 100%. He's out there gutting it out. Dante DiVincenzo would help them a bunch, provide some floor spacing. So,
9: and you're right about Julius Randle. That has to be, like, I was just imagining if he were in a Thunder uniform, the kind of discussions we would have about him. Of course, you know, you can kind of get your fan blinders on and I think take up for guys, even when they're clearly not a fit for that team. But he's had a brutal postseason. And offensively, he can be a black hole too often. Defensively, he doesn't give you enough to make up for some of that. So I think that'd be an incredibly frustrating player to have on your team.
10: Yeah, they got to me, they've got like a couple of good contracts on that team, and they've got some really bad ones. I think Naz Reid is a bench player. He comes off the bench, but he's one of their key guys. I mean, to have him at 20, 21, 23, 25, 26 is pretty good. But Randle at 30, 33, 35 is not at all.
9: It's just simply not. So you've been on this all along. I've been with you. It's going to be San Antonio in the West Finals. Of course, anything can happen. It is 3-2. So, you know, we've seen crazy things happen in this league that we don't anticipate. But I think that is going to be the case. And Thunder will kind of just kick their feet up. They will, if it starts on Wednesday, Mark, I think the number is 40 days that they will have played 8 games in. 8 games in 40 days. That is quite the layoff. And that's a lot of opportunity to rest. But is that enough opportunity to rust? I know that there was some discussion about that yesterday on Jim's show regarding SGA's comments. What'd you think about that?
10: Yeah, I mean, I think SGA. I don't think SGA was asked the question right about the rust, and so, I mean, J-Mo brought this up yesterday. Is there a range finder in which you can have too much rest or not enough rest? You're every time going to choose the too much rest. And so rest versus rust is, I guess, it's kind of a tongue twister here. But I think the Thunder are at a point where it's too much rest. But you'd rather have that than we're playing, you know, every night or going through a series that has to go to 6 or 7 games, because we all know that in these series, when you learn teams' tendencies and you're out there playing, it becomes way more difficult to score and way more physical. And just as a wear and tear mentally and physically, I think so. I mean, if you wanted SGA to give credit to Marcus Smart, I think that's fair. But if you're asked a question of were you rusty and you answer it honestly, don't look at that as an excuse.
9: There's nothing to excuse about
10: his performance in that series. He made the comments after a game in which he had 35. So I don't think that he was – you can't – when a microphone is put in front of your face, we know this, you don't get 100% of everything right all the time, of the things that you should say. And a lot of times we see – we have Lane Kiffin making an apology today for something that he said wasn't intentional, but the microphone was in front of his face and he said it and it was not right. So, you know, I think that you have to look at it and say, was he making an excuse for poor performance? I don't know. The Lakers did a great job of taking him away. I would be critical of the Lakers because I heard J.J. Redick say it also. He said, our number one goal is not to let SGA play one-on-one in this series. Okay, well, you did a pretty good job at that. But the rest of Oklahoma City, including A.J. Mitchell, who had an incredible series, they swept you in four games. My expectation was, no matter how L.A. tried to defend Oklahoma City, it's going to be a sweep. They've got too many weapons on offense. SGA's too good of a player, all that type of stuff to say that there is any good defense for L.A. to play, a team that's not really that great on defense, that has some holes. So we're not sitting here lauding SGA after every game for the things that he says. That was innocuous to me. Innocuous. Didn't matter.
9: Yeah, I don't think there's any excusing that needs to be made of that series. I mean, if you look at his efficiency, yeah, that was well below his mark. He did probably have too many turnovers in that series. But I also saw a million advantages that he created because the Thunder were playing 4-on-3 on the backside of the play because of how aggressive the Lakers were with him. So there's no excuses that need to be made, and I didn't see that as him making an excuse, but I guess that could be seen by Jim as homering out, and so everybody's got entitled to their own opinion. But I didn't hear all of that discussion, to be clear. I did hear Shea say, though, that AJ Mitchell was the best player in that series, and that was true, I think.
10: Yeah, and I don't think that there's a rivalry between he and AJ Mitchell. I mean, we're creating narratives if it's becoming to something like that, because Oklahoma City has shown at every instance that they share the ball well. Everyone gets shots. Everybody's comfortable with playing time and things like that. Now, what does it look like if Oklahoma City's won two titles? Are there guys going to be guys out for themselves? Some. I mean, I would expect that Oklahoma City is going to make a contract offer to A.J. Mitchell when he is eligible to have an extension. That is a fairly lucrative contract, and give him the opportunity to say, hey, I want to stay here. And, hey, it's going to be up to him, whatever he decides to do, because I think that he's going to be worth a lot on the open market if he continues to play and play this well. But that doesn't mean the Thunder can't get him to an Ibaka-like extension or a Dort-like extension. And then that number for Serge was, what, $25 million? For Dort, it was $20 million and some change there. And see if he wants to remain part of a championship.

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2: Talk at the same time in the NBA. You can make 10. If you're a lower in, like, let's just say a little bit above average role player, actually, that's $20 million. If you're a premium role player, like Alex Caruso, you make about $25 million. And then you start to talk about the star players on up. What is the number for A.J. Mitchell annually on a salary? That's what I'm really interested in.
3: It's $30
2: million. It kind of feels like that's where it starts. And that's where
3: I think that's in my opinion. That's right. I think that's where it starts. I mean, so I think this is a conversation that you have to also look at. You know, the Thunder have got $186 million committed to the 28-29 season. Caruso's number is. I mean, Caruso is a very tradable contract. You know what I'm saying? I mean, if you go forward, would you rather have A.J. Mitchell at $32 million a year or $30 million a year and not Alex Caruso, who's currently the fourth highest paid player of Thunder? That might be a decision that you have to make, you know?
2: That's a tough one.
3: I mean, we all have to see, what does Thomas Sorber do? All these Michigan guys yesterday at the NBA Combine were off the charts good. All the inside dudes. Merez Johnson, 8A, and Yaxel Lindenborg. I mean, all are big players that I think could fall right into the wheelhouse of the Thunder, where iHeart's very important, but it could mean, you know, to do what they need to do, that those options on both Dort and iHeart get declined based on kind of keeping this team with a superstar core and young players around them.
2: That's gonna be key, is getting guys on cost controlled contracts, and that's rookies. So I don't know, maybe they do draft two rookies this year. Thomas Sorber also had an excellent NBA combine last year. He has a standing reach of 9'1", has a 7'6" wow. wingspan. Yeah. He's a little bit undersized for a center. He's like 6'10" in shoes. You might like him to be an inch or two taller, but you know he's got some pretty great measurables as well. You know who had a good combine yesterday is Cam Boozer. I thought his lane drills, like his athleticism, his ability, and his ability to move. You don't think of him as a fast player, but he outclassed those other guys. So I'll continue to bang that drum. I think Boozer's going to be good. You're right on those Michigan guys too, though, and you would think that they're going to be plug and play.
3: Yep.
2: With their and as much and winning basketball as they played.
3: None of those guys are going to the top eight. I don't think. I mean, I'd be really surprised if they move up that far.
2: I can't wait to dive in more on this draft, because so many interesting guys in the range where the Thunder are picking because of the talent at the top of this draft that I kind of can't get past how many options they're going to have there. What lineup wise, a lot of people have this question mark. What would you do if J-Dub is back game one with A.J. Mitchell?
3: Yeah, I think A.J. I think that Jalen Williams is back game one. It's a great problem to have. I mean, I think you just kind of find minutes for him. I like what you said earlier, is that you can stagger that backcourt rotation where two of the three guys are on the floor always at the same time. And then you also have to just see how San Antonio is defending you. You know, what are they trying to do? What are they trying to give up? They're going to play Oklahoma City, I think, a little more straight up on Shea, because so far this season, Wimby has affected Shea's spots on the floor. Like where Shea gets to, and he's very comfortable of pulling up for that step back two, paint two. Wembanyama can affect that shot, so that's somewhat of a problem. One thing A.J. Mitchell didn't do well in the series against the Lakers was shoot the three. So I think we will see Dub play considerable minutes guarding Wimby, and I think that's going to be a huge. Like A.J. Mitchell can't do that, but I think Williams can do that. I don't think he's going to be a primary defender on him, but I think that he will defend him quite a bit because his technique and his skill is so good, you know, in man-to-man situations. He can get up on a

0: guy. He doesn't reach. He's not going to be cat out there, you know, just like kind of coming into fouls.
1: Yeah.
0: And so I think that his defensive mechanics are just off the charts good.
1: He's got to get underneath him. You cannot let him get positioning inside. You're just fine if Wimby wants to settle for a bunch of long twos or even threes. Like you can live with him making some as long as he's not doing just killing you on the inside. Dylan Harper, though, like he's going to be a problem. If you're not buttoned up at the point of attack, Stephon Castle is going to get you as well. They've got some guys who I never think are going to miss. I never think Champagne is going to miss from three. Vassell is a knockdown shooter as well. Like you got to get those guys out of rhythm, and you got to run some of those guys off the three-point line too.
0: Right.
1: It's going to be – I think it's going to be a whale of a series if it does end up being that way, and I think we all feel like it's going that direction. Are there things you feel like the Thunder could do better? I know that sounds crazy to say since they just swept two series in a row, but the things you feel like the Thunder could improve on.
0: Yeah, I heard your list earlier today. I don't think the Thunder's defense is an issue. I think it's a horse in a mile and a quarter race that's galloping down the backstretch right now. I just don't even think that they've reached that gear yet. Like they haven't had to. It's a lot of the way that they played in the regular season. If you looked early in the regular season, they're scoring a ton of points, and they're just basically – it's a team that's confident enough in its offense to know, well, we're going to outscore this team, which is kind of a way of coasting in basketball. What will that look like against the Spurs when we really crank it up? I think defensively, I feel that there's no reason that Oklahoma City isn't just as good or maybe even better defensively than they were a year ago.
1: My level of concern for that is a 1 out of 5. If there's one thing I'm not concerned about with the Thunder team is the defense. But they've been kind of middling so far, at least when you compare them to other teams. But like Mark said, that's not something to really worry about. And that is that not going to be a rock fight of a series? I'm going to be shocked if there's a bunch of games that finish in the 130s and 120s.
0: I agree. I think that's going to be the case. I think also I've kind of changed in my mind a little bit on what I feel about the Eastern Conference. So these next two series I think are going to be legit difficult. If what I think is going to happen in the East happens, if it's the Knicks, I think that they're going to give the Thunder an absolute fight.
1: They're playing better defense than I thought they would at this point in time, and they've defended well at points in the season, and it makes sense whenever you exclude Jalen Brunson and Cat, because they've got a bunch of guys and Bridges and Hart and Anunoby when he's healthy who are very long. They don't let you pass them. They can play passing lanes extremely well. They are very active. They added Jose Alvarado. Towns has a fouling problem, as you alluded to, and he's not the best moving side to side, and Brunson is not a good defender whatsoever, but they found a way to get it done.
0: I just think the offensive moves that they have made change gets so many more. I heard Jay Williams say this morning on First Take. By taking the ball away from Jalen Brunson, who's basically playing one-on-one basketball out there, everybody else feels like they're doing more. And I think that it helps them on the offensive end. I think it helps them on the defensive end. You're right about all those guys' individual talents on the defensive end of the floor. And so they played two really good games in Philadelphia without OG Anunoby. Who's a really, really good defensive player. And Jalen Brunson is good. I'm not saying he's complete garbage, but he just mucks everything up when he's dribbling the basketball or over-dribbling the basketball all the time. So that's a great move for them. And I think that Detroit beat them in the regular season, beat them like a drum. But I think Detroit is in such a funk right now with the things that they're doing. They're just not – the things that they use to their advantage in the regular season haven't translated to the playoffs. And so just kind of saying, hey, look, that was the regular season. I know that Detroit was able to exploit some things from the Knicks, but the Knicks have kind of unlocked a level for themselves that is transcended. And it just, like you said, look at the net rating. I mean, the Knicks net rating is all-time historically NBA high. Thunder have not lost a game in the playoffs, but the Knicks, I mean, in this run after game two for the Hawks are having as good a run as anybody in the history of the NBA playoffs. So I think the Knicks are going to be the team that comes out of the East.
1: The Cavs almost feel like an afterthought in all of this. And not to disrespect them, they're good enough to get to this level, but I guess it's their defense for me is kind of why I disqualify them.
0: Yeah, no, and Detroit has a home court advantage, and the Cavs have not won a road playoff game.
1: Crazy.
0: And the Cavs have their own problems. The defense is a big problem, and when the Cavs win, it's okay. Donovan Mitchell just scored 39 points and a half. You're going to win that game. I guess he could do that on the road, but he hasn't. James Harden could win a game for him like he did in game, what was it, game three, where he had some big shots down the stretch. But can he do that on the road or in game seven? I mean, more times than not, James Harden has not played well as the series gets deeper and deeper.
1: Yeah.
0: So
1: yeah, history tells us
0: I'm
1: no.
0: I'm not buying the Cavs.
1: Donovan Mitchell took 26 shots in that game. He also had 15 free throws. So took in the range of 33 true shot attempts in that game, which he could definitely get that done on volume. But that's the next highest was 14. James Harden took 14 shots. Evan Mobley got 11 up. Nobody else took double-digit shots.
0: Where are their big guys?
1: They have a tendency to disappear sometimes. Evan Mobley, I've been critical of him at times. I think he's played well in his playoffs, but the Jared Allen's going to be better.
0: They completely kind of transformed the way that they play basketball with the bigs that they have on that team. But, man, those guys, they just don't – they have games in which – what are they doing? Evan Mobley, let me look at his numbers here. Whatever they are, I think more is expected of him in the playoffs than what he's giving. So he's averaging 16.4 points, 7.8 rebounds. But, I mean, they're okay. You know what I'm saying? That's okay. He's also shooting 64% from the free throw line. That's not good from what he needs to do. But is he playing good enough defense?
1: He really struggles when Jared Allen is not on the floor as well. Like if he's the five and he's not alongside a big center, that's difficult because he's not creating his own shot. He's not posting up anybody. He's not. What you have his numbers in front of you? What's he shooting from three in the playoffs? He's not shooting real well.
0: 34%.
1: Okay, that's better than I thought. But nobody's running Evan Mobley off the free throw line, off the 3-point line rather. He's not a great screener or a passer. It's just he's difficult. He's also only 24, so I'll throw that in there. But he's got it. If we're evaluating this team as a team that has a chance to win a championship, they are they're very flawed.
0: Donovan Mitchell is taking 9 threes a game and shooting 32% from the 3-point line. See, I mean, that's one reason why I just do not like Donovan Mitchell. It's just totally inefficient. And a lot of those shots, I bet. I mean, he hit one where he's falling out of bounds. Earlier in the playoffs, it was amazing, but I mean, he doesn't very many times take good threes. You know,
1: small transition three.
0: I just don't like that. I don't like that at all.
1: Small guards. I mean, you have to live on a high degree of difficult shot making, and I just don't think that's sustainable. That's why I'm out on guards who are 6'3" and shorter, like Donovan Mitchell, like a Jalen Brunson. You can still win some games with those guys. I think your margin for error, though, is very, very thin. It's very thin. What's going on at Remington Park, Mark?
0: Preakness is coming up on Saturday. We have a horse that is run in here at Remington that's going to be entered in the Preakness. So we'll talk with Dale about some of that. We've got live racing going on here with the quarter horses. Always a fun time. So casino is always open. First simulcast on Saturday for the Preakness card, which is being held at Laurel Racetrack while they do some renovations on Pimlico, is at 9:30. And, of course, they move up the Remington Park races that day at noon. I was out here for the Derby and had a great time. So Thursday and Friday racing at 6, Saturday at noon, Sunday at 4 o'clock.
1: A couple things when we return here to Johnson's at Kingfisher. Number one, honoring a couple of NBA players who had passed away yesterday. We do have some details trickling out of Los Angeles about where LeBron and the Lakers have gotten crosswise a little bit. But more importantly, we want to hear from you at 405-900-9957 on our Johnny Struckle Brother text line. All of that and more here when we return here to Johnson's at Kingfisher. Forget the nonsense. Drive to Johnson's on 98.1 FM WWLS, the sports animal.
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1: Thanks for hanging with us on this Wednesday. The Drive is located in Kingfisher, Johnson's of Kingfisher. Forget the nonsense. 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We're going to find out. You get a dealer for life. Great service department out here as well. So before you embark on that summer road trip, better make sure your maintenance is handled so that you don't get stranded somewhere on the way. You just need an oil change. They got you as well with an express lane. Mark is at Remington Park. We'll hear more about that here in just a little bit. Man, it was a sad day in the league yesterday. Brandon Clark passing away way, way too early. And even Jason Collins, who is 47, that's also way, way too early. It was kind of a dark day, Mark.
17: Yeah, a couple of connections of people that know him. Brandon Clark just sounds like a really sad deal. The guy that's had two very bad injuries that have cost him two of the last three NBA seasons. And then Jason Collins, I guess, has been sick with a brain tumor and another sad deal. But, yeah, that thought they had a nice tribute to them last night in San Antonio before tip-off.
1: I could have done it without the cutting away from the moment of silence to a commercial with a betting company, but there's not much you can do about that. You got to get the commercials in. So I guess I get it.
17: I didn't pay attention to the commercial. What was coming next?
1: Yeah, they did, unfortunately, which I thought was not a great look. But that's an NBC thing. The Spurs did a great job of honoring those guys. Brandon Clark's is being investigated as an overdose. That'll be a while before those results come back. And then Jason Collins was dealing with stage 4 glioblastoma, and so he had that was a terminal illness. He had shared that last year. So just a reminder that these guys are, same as us. I mean, we think of them as being different, but at the end of the day, they're just as vulnerable. So that was a reminder of that yesterday.
17: Based on some of the stuff that I've heard on the Brandon Clark situation, is that it was not that there may be some other issues with illegal narcotics, but this may be a legal narcotic. So that doesn't make it any better or worse. But I mean, just.
1: So, like prescription or I mean, you know.
17: No, I'm saying like over-the-counter type stuff.
1: Okay. Well, either way, not good. And the reason they're investigating that as an overdose is they did say they found some paraphernalia there, but that may be completely unrelated to what happened. Way too early to know any of that. But that was in Los Angeles, so. Sad news yesterday, man. And you could see the way that the Grizzlies fans were impacted by that. And before this had happened, I never heard a bad word about him, but especially afterwards, you hear about the impact he had and his work in the community and relationships and all that. Just really sad. There's not much more that you can say about it than that. Definitely rest in peace to both of those guys. The Lakers, Mark, to move on here. I don't really know how you move on from something like that, but we'll do so. The Lakers want to bring LeBron James back. He is interested in coming back, but there's some sticking points here. LeBron did say, per Dave McMiniman, that he's got a great relationship with J.J. Redick. He said that's the one thing the Lakers got right. That's what LeBron says. He felt taken for granted when Rob Pelinka gave Redick the game ball after James broke the NBA wins record. The Lakers' approach and how they interest or in how they show interest in retaining him in their plan for any discount will be a factor. I take all those things to mean that it is not a certainty that LeBron James will be back in Los Angeles, and there's he's definitely doing his part to give out his side of the story.
17: That's so on brand for LeBron. I love that. So this negotiation will probably be handled somewhat in the media by LeBron, because I bet he is behind the scenes really difficult to negotiate with. I'm not good with sensitive people. Maybe that says a lot about me, but when I can offend somebody without really knowing that I've offended them, that's a problem. Like LeBron,
18: Mark Rogers.
17: Does somebody sit there and say that, okay, we have to figure out what's in LeBron's feelings every day before we do it? And probably if it's 10 years ago, if I'm a general manager and working with LeBron, I might have a guy or two assigned to figuring out what do we need to do to make LeBron happy every day. And make, again, no, doesn't matter that this guy is clearly one of the best basketball players ever to live, but we have got to be reminding him of that every second of every day. So I missed it too, man. I'm sorry. So maybe Rob Pelinka is just like me. I didn't know that LeBron became the all-time wins leader on a certain game.
1: It was the 1,229th win of his career. That moved him past Kareem Abdul-Jabbar.
17: That number is one that sticks in the back of your head real easily. Okay.
1: Yeah, it's not one that I knew off the top of my head, by the way. I'm reading off my notes. But it also came in a night when Luka scored 15,000th career point. Rui Hachimura had reached 5,000, so there was a lot of, there's a lot of guys who the game ball could have gone to, and Pelinka went ahead and handed it to Redick, and LeBron did not like that. That drew his ire and made him feel like the Lakers were taking him for granted. I would love to get paid $50 million and be feel like I'm getting taken for granted.
19: Man, ain't nothing wrong with smoking weed.
17: That's incredible. I mean, I don't know what J.J. Redick did in that game to deserve the game ball. 15,000 points is a pretty round number. It's not 1,229. So I would give him – I've probably given more consideration to Luka to have that. But when LeBron James did pass Kareem as the all-time scoring leader in NBA history, they had an incredible, massive celebration against the Thunder. With all of the Lakers' greats being brought there, I mean, they got Kareem out of his cave where he smokes dope all day to get there for that, which is probably a tough task. And so, what more can you do? This would, if Nico Harrison was running the Lakers, he'd have sent this guy out so fast. I think it's not funny, but look, this tells me that LeBron is not going to want to play for the number that the Lakers are going to want to offer him, unless the Lakers call his bluff. And know he likes living in Los Angeles, and knowing what the market is going to be for him on teams that have a chance to win a championship, like would he take I don't even want to extend him. Like I don't want to pay him 3 years to pay him what 1 year would be worth, because he is a value. He has played great up to this point in his career, and I think he still has some good basketball in him. That's why, in terms of what is going to happen with LeBron next year, the not playing option shot way up on my list, knowing what this negotiation is going to be and knowing what the other options are out there, because I don't think LeBron's going to take a discount.
1: There's some other great details in this article as well. As the season played out, Lakers officials would partake in a parlor game of sorts. An onlooker would be asked to observe him play for a stretch, get the LeBron name and everything else and his age out of your mind, and evaluate, hey, what would be the salary number for this guy? Would it be full mid-level exception of $14 million, $20, $25, $30? Some people in LeBron's camp saw that as a little bit insulting. Another agent who does not rep James but has clients on the Lakers roster said they can't just offer him a number. They have to offer a why behind that number. I think all of this is leading up in building a runway to him exiting the Lakers, and is trying to tell us ahead of time why that is going to happen.
17: Where is he going to end up?
1: They say in this article, destinations could include, and this is Dave McMiniman's reporting, by the way, I think quite a bit of this is obviously coming from LeBron's camp, include Cleveland, Golden State, New York, Denver, or the Clippers. The only team in that group that figures to have significant cap space is the Clippers. Other teams could pay him top dollar, like the Bulls or the Nets, for example, but they don't seem to think that that is a destination that he's interested in going to.
15: Is the joke too easy there? The only team that would have cap room would be the Clippers. Like, I wonder why that would be.
1: Yeah, why would they have cap room?
15: It's probably the joke is probably too easy.
17: I think that that's. I mean, none of this is the Clippers saying that they're interested in him, but it, if he does play for the Clippers and he doesn't have to leave L.A., but that I think the Clippers are going to be too smart for this. They've gone through their rebuild. They got really lucky to get the fifth pick in the draft, just one outside the protection. And so they're going to kind of try to rebuild, I think, through a little bit of a youth movement. Maybe they look at it and say LeBron would be good to have around, but for all these reasons that we're talking about, I don't know that he would be good to have around. That's why I'm saying the option of him not playing because he just is too prideful to take the amount of money that teams could offer him. And like this coming out has to just, if you're Rob Pelinka, you're just looking at this and you're just rubbing your head, you know, just like, okay. I mean, what is it going to be worth to have him back next year? Or let's just say we're going to start over without all of this influence that he has on this team. And we got Luka and we're going to put pieces around him.
15: It ain't worth it. It's just not worth it with him anymore. It's really
1: it
15: not.
1: It makes all the sense in the world, yeah, because it's just too much. And that's what bothers me, too, about him, Matt, is like there's so many things that you could laud him for, the fact that he's had this long career and there's really not a whole lot of controversy to speak of, has really been very healthy, I don't think LeBron has ever missed a playoff game due to injury. Like there's not many players that you can ever say that about. The bona fides speak for themselves. Most people have him minimum two in the best player of all time rankings, and I do think he is the second best player of all time. But this kind of stuff, the needing validation of the I guess the ego, for like an easy way to put that, does put me off of him.
15: Well, and his level of play now, Mark, I mean, we're not talking about LeBron James from, you know, 2010. I mean, you know, maybe that version of LeBron James, you put up with this you put up with this nonsense. I don't know. Life's too short for me.
1: Well, he's done. He's done. I don't think he's coming back to Los Angeles. It's definitely not a simple road back. I think the why behind the number is almost as much about a justification mark of like, what role am I going to play in? You know, I think he did acquiesce to those other two guys this season. I don't know if he particularly loved doing that, though.
17: No. And I think there are organizations out there that would think that this is a good move. But, like, what is it? The Knicks go to the finals and win this year, or go to the finals and play great, and then they're going to sign LeBron for a bunch of money next year? He is not the piece that gets you over the top to win a championship anymore at all. And then you get all of this added drama with it.
1: Stephen A. thinks it's going to happen, and he thinks it is money related. He thinks James Dolan would be made $500 million richer if they do make LeBron James the Knick.
17: Well, there you go. That's a business decision. And I don't think Stephen A. is wrong on that. But what role does he play on that team?
1: You know? not a winning one, in my opinion. Not a winning one. So it just depends what the priority of New York is, what LeBron's priority is. One more quick thing. Daryl Morey got fired yesterday. I don't know what role the Jared McCain trade played in that, but it is not 0%. I will tell you that much.
17: Well, of all of the people that have been fired this week, Daryl Morey is not at the top of the list of being unjustified as firing. So he's probably somewhere near the more justified firing, in my mind.
1: Not surprised by that one whatsoever.
17: It's not,
1: and they've got
17: it's
1: some
17: not
1: tough
17: only,
1: decisions.
17: It's not only McCain. I mean, it's Stephen A. had a great rant on Philly earlier in the week of it's Isaiah Joe. It's Champagne. It's all of these guys that Philadelphia have let go. They could be on their team, giving them the offense that they need in the playoffs. It's probably some of Embiid, even though it's not really his fault that guy, you know.
1: It's a lot. That's a sticky ball of wax, man. Great job drafting, though. You drafted Tyrese Maxey. I guess we gave you credit for drafting Jared McCain. And then Vijay Edgecombe, like, he did a good job. He got James Harden for the burnt-out husk of Ben Simmons. You know, that was that ended up being a pretty good trade based on what they got back for him. But that was it was overall not a shock that happened.
17: Philadelphia is cursed with Embiid's contract. He's done. It's over. His career is over to me. The knees, the legs, they're never getting any better. It is a labor for him to even move on an NBA floor. I mean, he has got to retire.
1: That is so sad. So sad, sad to me, too, because he's talented. No, you're right. I totally agree. What's going on at Remington?
17: We've got the Preakness coming up on a Saturday, so come out here and enjoy all of those, the good time with the early post time, and you will have a blast out here. We've got Dick Girardi coming on Friday to discuss the Preakness, give you some points and some tips on what to bet. Dale's going to come on and talk to us a little bit later today. And the casino floor is always open. See people winning out here all the time. So I saw some unicows. They moved the unicows away from us, but the cows from Planet Moolah are paying off today. So get out here to Remington Park.
1: Love to hear that. I'm here today at Kingfisher at Johnson's of Kingfisher. Forget the nonsense. Drive to Johnson's. Some time for your text on the other side, 405-900-9957. This is The Drive on the Animal.
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25: 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I'm Dr. Luke with ClearSight LASIK and Lens.
4: 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We both had LASIK ourselves because we know how life-changing it is. 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
1: A couple more minutes of the drive before the official start of the middle of the day show. Mark Rogers is out at Remington Park. What's going on there, Mark?
17: Preakness Stakes is coming up on Saturday. We have live quarter horse racing going on here. Post time Thursday and Friday is at 4 o'clock. Post time Saturday is going to be at noon. And then May 30th, they've got the richest day in quarter horse racing with all of the great races here to end up the meet going on here with the quarter horse. Thoroughbred season comes back in August, so get out to Remington Park.
1: Here at Johnson's of Kingfisher, forget the nonsense, drive to Johnson's. We're going to find out why you get a dealer for life. Appreciate them hosting our Wednesday shows just about every single Wednesday right here in the heart of Kingfisher. Great folks out here, different kind of car buying experience. There's a reason they have so many repeat customers. You'll figure that out if you come out here to Johnson's of Kingfisher. Mark, who do you think will enjoy Paris more, the Yinzers of Pittsburgh or the Cajuns of New Orleans? Because that will be a game on October the 25th at Stade de France, I should say.
17: Oh, the New Orleans people, because they have French in their lineage. So I think it'll be a good return home for them. And matter of fact, I'll give a point to the Saints for that in that game.
1: We've got 9 international games this year. That is a record. 9 games across 7 countries from week 1 to week 11. They don't play in week two, and I think week eight is the other one where they take it off. But otherwise, there's an international game every single week the first part of the season.
17: The Rams and the 49ers are going to play in Australia?
1: Can you imagine having to travel? It's literally a game that is September the 11th in Australia and September the 10th in the U.S. It's on different days because of the time difference.
17: Yeah, that game is one of the more important games in the NFL.
1: That early, that's as important as it can get, yeah, between those two divisional rivals.
17: Is it L.A. giving up the home game? I would think it is. Is it that SoFi Stadium? I don't know. I mean, I wouldn't want to give that home game up if I'm San Francisco.
1: That's the thing, is the travel involved in that, I think, has to be a major, major pain for everybody involved, especially if there are some injuries, in which every game there are some. Whenever you're playing in a place that is 17 hours ahead of California time, like that's just insane. And then the other thing is, yeah, you have to give up a home game. So from a viewer standpoint, I actually don't mind it that much. Sometimes I like getting up early and watching some of these international games, but what a pain that's got to be for if you're involved.
17: I really do like what has happened here recently in the last 10 years is that they're giving us more NFL games in their own time slot. The Red Zone channel is great, but NFL games are of such importance. There's only 17 of them each team plays per year that they almost stand on their own in terms of TV. Like, I know J-Mo got real excited yesterday. We're talking about the Titans and the Jags opening up the season, and he's a big Titans guy. I would even watch that one if it was standalone.
1: Oh, I would too. I would too. That's just how crazy we are about the NFL. I heard that yesterday. That was some good insight. The J-Mo scoop. A couple texts before we get out of here. Do you guys see the Thunder extending Dort or Hartenstein before the NBA draft so they have some clarity there?
17: No. Those guys aren't getting extended. No.
1: They could have extended Dort last summer, and they didn't. That said something to me.
17: It's bad. I mean, I hate it that guys – that there are people in the NBA that love certain players, maybe as far as over the team. That's a little bit of a bad philosophy unless you're willing to switch the allegiance of your team for your favorite player. But those guys, I mean, Dort's contract is not getting renewed because of all of the players that Oklahoma City has on this roster around him that do some of the same things that he does. Ihart is a little different in that way, but neither one of those guys are getting extended. When their contract is up, maybe the team option for Ihart, but probably not. It comes in the form of an either-or question, but I think right now, right, based on the ascension of A.J. Mitchell and the draft picks and the potential that they have this year, that it's probably, hey, no, you guys were awesome players in Oklahoma City Thunder uniform, but the economics of the game, it's not the 92 Cowboys where you can just pay everybody, I mean,
1: that's why they're gonna have to continue to nail these draft picks too. Like, it's great that you got AJ Mitchell, and yeah, you have to think about what you pay him coming up, but the fact that he's doing this on a cross-controlled contract, that's what you need when those other numbers go up. One more here. Would you take Chet or Mobley?
17: Really, Chet?
1: Yeah, the text line was asking. Their numbers are actually about similar. The one that really sticks out to me is the three-point shooting. Mobley is not a good three-point shooter, 30%. Chet's like a 36% three-point shooter. So offensively, I don't think it's particularly close. And defensively, if they're about the same, then that would be the difference to me. But Chet is a really impactful defender too. So
17: yeah, I'd take Chet for sure over on the three-point shooting, but I do think Chet is maybe Chet's just on a better team, but I think Chet's a better defensive player than Mobley. Maybe not as athletic, but a better defensive player in the paint.
1: He's been more impactful. Like, if you just look at the numbers, don't watch Mobley every single game to know what the eye test looks like, but we know what Jet looks like on that end. Mark, good talk with you. I'll get out of here so you guys can start the official middle of the day show. Thanks again to Johnson's of Kingfisher, and thank you again to Remington Park. That's where Mark is at today. Matt Meyer, excellent job as always. Louis Elder here, also doing a great job here on site. Middle of the day show coming your way next.
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15: Welcome to the Middle of the Day Show here on a Wednesday. Get Kale on vacation this week. He'll be back next week. We're at Remington Park today. Preakness Stakes coming up on Saturday. Be studying the Preakness. Looks like a really good race set up for the Preakness. A lot of times there's not as many horses in this. The Kentucky Derby winner is not entered in the Preakness, but it looks to be a similar race with the wagering dollars spread out over several lukewarm favorites. Be good for the payout, especially the superfecta. Like in the Derby, if you get two long shots in the top four, you make $90,000 on a $1 bet. If I would have hit the try in the Derby, JMO, I might have called in sick on Monday. Just
16: say it. I was about to say, would we ever see you again if you hit it?
15: It was the if I'd hit the super. Now, that's not enough money to retire or enough money to walk away from, but it is enough money to pull a hamstring and maybe enjoy a day off.
16: What's the what's the meme that gets read around? If I won the lottery, I wouldn't tell anybody, but there'd be signs, and that would be the first sign for you, I think, is calling in sick on Monday.
15: Just off on Monday? Yeah. Would have had to stimulate the economy some with that $90,000 superfecta. I don't ever. I know enough about horse racing, and I'm not good enough in handicapping that I don't usually play the supers. Hard to hit. Hard to hit the top four. Win, place, and show wagering and exact wagering, I think, are more more strengths for me. And usually give you a little bit more in return. You don't have to do too many different things. All right, we're taking calls and texts today, 405-900-9957 at the text line pulled up. There are a lot of things that we can discuss. I did watch a little bit of the NBA Combine yesterday. A lot of those players going through some specific tests and workouts and things, and where you start to get a better feel of players that are going to move up or move down in the draft. This year's draft is just so good, man. Man, that's really good. We've got texts coming in here. I like this. Text coming in from Blake. It says, what will it take for AJ to start over Dub? Has AJ been more valuable in this year's playoffs than Dub was at this point in the playoffs last year? That is getting into a little bit of semantics for me, but Blake, I gotta bark back at you on this. AJ Mitchell has been really good, but I think you are far underestimating all of the things that J-Dub does. Scored 30 points in the finals last year with a wrist that was barely attached. You're not noticing all of the things that I think he brings to the floor. So do not take this as a knock on AJ Mitchell, but take it as, hey, absence has made people look at Dub a little bit differently than I think that they should look at him. The good news is that Oklahoma City has a has an embarrassment of riches in terms of depth, and they can win a series in the Western Conference semifinals and not even have Dub available. And I think that Mark Dignall has proven to be really, really good when it comes to figuring out how to keep everybody happy and still not do it at the expense of games being lost.
16: Mark, I thought absence was supposed to make the heart grow fonder. Isn't that the old saying?
15: Should. Game 5 last year against the Pacers, 40 points for Dub. 6 rebounds, 4 assists, 1 turnover, 14 of 25, 56% shooting. I mean, it just, like, this is not a guy that you want to bench. In the Nuggets series, 32 points in a loss on 43 minutes. Again, over 50% shooting. You guys are forgetting how good Dub is.
16: Well, tell me what you think of this, Mark, too. Is like, and this is where I kind of come in with a lot of my, I guess, analysis of the NBA, is it's all about roles. You know, so like, those two guys don't play the same role at all. It's not to say that there's only one basketball, which is a factor in this, too. But like, what makes both of those players so good is that they have been asked to play a role, and they play that role excellently. It doesn't necessarily even have to be, I mean, I know financially the front office stuff is a factor, but it doesn't necessarily have to be one person versus another, or should we keep this guy or should we keep that guy, because they're being asked to play certain roles that they excel in. Would you agree with that, that it's not necessarily an apples-to-apples comparison?
15: It's not an apples-to-apples comparison. Like, if you line up in a two box, Lou Dort and AJ.

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1: Mamdani and his crew, they're like, we will rescind everything that Adams did after a certain date. Everything after the indictment is tainted, and therefore we're getting rid of all of it, when the actual goal was about this anti-Semitism language. That was the real motivation. Welcome to the new New York under his honor, Zohran Mamdani, mayor. Oh boy.
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2: And it doesn't have the same effect as him being out there, you know, at the beginning of the game.
3: The best part about this, Mark, is that it's not necessarily a problem you have to worry about right this second either, because you have both of them, potentially both of them, available for two more series in the NBA playoffs this year. So it is a interesting question to talk about, but not necessarily one that needs to be at the forefront of the Thunder fans' mind right now. And to that point, we have Pete on the line that wants to talk about the potential Spurs Thunder series next round.
2: Very good. Let's go to Pete. What's up, Pete? Pete, you sound like you're flying a jet.
4: That's Pete.
2: It's you, man.
4: Yeah. Hey, I got a quick question. Thinking off the air, well, a couple questions really. When the Thunder played the Spurs in the Las Vegas tournament, you think they learned anything then besides? Was the starting four, I mean the starting five, but who was the actual starting five at that time? Thank you.
2: Okay. I mean, the Thunder played San Antonio five times, including the game in Vegas. As far as the Thunder learning anything, I think that they approached defending Wimby differently in the last game of that series, in which they I think the game here in Oklahoma City that they won, I don't think technically that was the last game, because they had the game in San Antonio in which they didn't really play anyone. But the Thunder figured out a couple of things in trying to defend Wimby. That doesn't mean that it's going to be foolproof or easy to do. There are, I think, different techniques in defending a guy like that that can help. But there's also the fact that he is 7'5". And is incredibly skilled, and so it's difficult to do that. No matter what, it's difficult to do. All right, let's look at the Vegas game here. Thunder lost that by two. Wembanyama only played 21 minutes in that game off the bench. I mean, the Spurs didn't shoot the three well in that game. And it was something that they had done in some of the other victories against Oklahoma City, is shot the three really well. OKC was completely healthy in that game. They started Hart, Chet, SGA, Dort, Dub. And so Oklahoma City shot 24% from three in the game. Free throws were pretty similar, five more for the Spurs. Oklahoma City did not force a ton of turnovers in that game. Well, 19, that's a pretty good number for the Spurs. So that one went right down to the wire in the NBA Cup. But I think that the Thunder and the Spurs are going to know each other's tendencies based on the fact that these two teams have kind of been on a little bit of a collision course throughout the entire playoffs. So, thanks, Pete. You think he was flying a plane?
3: That's what it sounded like. Helicopter, plane. Now, helicopter would be louder. Plane is a better call by you.
2: Yeah. Helicopter would have been louder. 580 says, gents, I believe the series is won or lost in Dubs and Chet's hands. Biggest keys to win it. Defense on Wimby. Playmaking. Oklahoma City will get what they always do from SGA. I think a lot of that can be said, too, about the Spurs. What do they do on the perimeter with Castle, Fox, Keldon Johnson, who's always been a little bit of a Thunder killer? He's been really good against OKC. The game last night, man, I know that a lot of the talk this morning was calling for being more physical against Wimby and roughing him up, but holy cow, is he good. Just set the tone immediately from the beginning of the game. The Wolves were able to get even in the third quarter after getting down to the early deficit, but 16. 16-

0: points in the first quarter. He was making threes. It was just incredibly impressive to see what he did last night. It was awesome.
1: I'm kind of surprised to see that if I look through these games. Sorry, it took me this long to go through all the box scores of the Thunder's first game, but I just got through all of them. Other than the Christmas Day game, maybe the Christmas Day game is the most indicative of what playoff basketball might be like. The Spurs beat the Thunder on the glass in all of the games after Christmas. It was pretty much even in the first two games of the season, but that's one factor that I've been noticing in the Spurs, even against the smaller Timberwolves and a Rudy Gobert that only played 20 minutes last night. Last night was the first game the Spurs didn't get beat on the glass, and they basically broke even with, again, Rudy Gobert only on the floor for 22 minutes. So I thought that was the way that the Thunder would have a significant advantage in the series, is they might beat them up on the glass, but the regular season results might tell a different story there.
0: I think basketball is going to be it will be different in the playoffs. It's going to be, but yeah, if the Thunder get out rebounded, that's not good. I mean, the Thunder can make up for getting out rebounded by forcing turnovers and getting points off turnovers, but that's going to be a must. De'Aaron Fox is tough to defend too for Oklahoma City. He is a little bit Dort proof. He's a little fast for Dort. That doesn't mean that Oklahoma City doesn't have some other assets to try to defend him, but the Spurs don't have a lot of I think Dort would be really good against Dylan Harper. And so you may see some situational minutes based on how much guys are on the floor, because I do think Dylan Harper's one of the key pieces for the Spurs on the perimeter. All right, here's some news on Western Conference Finals scenarios. If the Spurs and Wolves end in six games, which is tomorrow night, game one is going to be Monday here in Oklahoma City at 7:30. If it goes to seven, which would be on Sunday, game one is Wednesday here in Oklahoma City. I kind of think Spurs-Wolves ends in six. Wolves have been good at home this year in the postseason. Spurs do have a win up there, but I think that series is going to end in six. I just think San Antonio, far superior team to what Minnesota's throwing out there on the floor right now. If game one, so let's just operate off of the theory that game one is on Monday. That would mean game two on Wednesday, game three in San Antonio on Friday, game four San Antonio on Sunday. So we'll get after it here in the Western Conference pretty quick. Let's take another call. Let's go to Mark. Hello, Mark.
2: Hey, Mark. Thanks for taking my call.
0: You bet.
2: Hey, I was just going to ask you, on that last series, other than the first game they played, do you think that SGA was kind of holding back and pushing those other guys out there and see what they could accomplish as far as scoring and doing the things? I don't think he was really being as aggressive as he could have been in games two and three. And then, of course, four, he had to come on and at the end and score some points because it was pretty close. But I think he's kind of trying to condition those guys in the playoffs to be able to score more points. I know during the regular season, he let Caruso take the last shot, a three-point shot on a game, and he missed it, and they had to go to overtime, and somebody asked him why he did that. He goes, because we're going to need those guys in the playoffs.
0: I mean, Caruso won an NBA championship before he got to Oklahoma City. I think it's not as much as that's a conscious thing. It is a thing that happens by the way the other team is defending him.
2: Yeah.
0: I mean, there have been teams trying to do different things. J.J. Redick said during the series that they were not going to allow SGA to beat them one-on-one, and so they were going to do a lot of different creative doubling things, and Marcus Smart did a really good job of playing on him in the series. And so, yeah, it behooves just the Thunder offense in general to other guys, as Matt said earlier in the show, you could play four-on-three on the backside. That's a bad way to try to defend somebody. But the Lakers thought it was most important to get the ball out of SGA's hands and not allow him to be able to get to his spots on the floor and take the shots that he want. And that they get swept in a series that has only one game that's decided by single digits. So that's the part of the Thunder that is so difficult to defend, is that they've got so much depth and so much ability to score. And he can be, quote, unselfish, because he's a smart enough player to do that. So I don't think that's something that SGA was like, hey, I'm going to get these other guys involved here so they'll feel better about themselves. It was just what happened by virtue of what the Lakers were doing to them.
2: Okay, thanks.
0: You bet. Thanks, Mark. Appreciate the phone call. We will take a quick timeout. Dale's going to join us down here at 1 o'clock. We'll continue to take phone calls. We'll continue to take your texts and read them over the air. I can put a little list today. Guys whose stock in the NBA playoffs have been way up and guys whose stock have been way down. And so I'll give you three that fit the category on each of those coming up next segment. But as always, when you call, we take your call. We talk about what's on your mind right here on the Middle of the Day Show, 98.1 WLS, the Sports Animal.
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0: All right, we got more talking heads here. I can sense the sound, right?
1: That's absolutely right. You nailed
0: Thank
1: it.
0: Thank you. Don't know the song, though?
1: This Must Be The 3D. Place is the name of this one.
0: Psycho Killer. I got that one.
1: Burning Down the House.
0: Yeah, Burning Down the House. What a great song that was. So all kinds of good stuff from the Talking Heads. All right, thank you very much. All right, text, phone calls, 405-900-9957. All right, dudes that have been really good in the playoffs and dudes that have been really bad in the playoffs. You want to start off with dudes that have been really bad or dudes that have been really good?
1: I like to start off with bad because then we can end on a high note with how great everybody is.
0: Okay, we will end on a high note here and we will discuss the dudes that have been really bad. All right, dudes that have been really bad. The first is Julius Randle for the Minnesota Timberwolves. Minnesota somehow has found themselves here in a Western Conference semifinals against a really good San Antonio Spurs team with two wins, and it is basically improbable with the situation facing them. They have lost one of their guards that's one of their better outside shooters, maybe their best outside shooter that they have on the team, but somehow yet they still find themselves here in spite of Julius Randle shooting 26 for 81 from the field in the series, including 4 of 19 from the three-point line. Julius Randle also, you're like, okay, well, maybe he's facilitating some offense. No, he's not. He's got 8 assists and 19 turnovers in this series so far. They are asking him at times to guard Victor Wembanyama because he can be physical. He's a vet. He's been around. He's been in the league for a long period of time. But more on that later. He is not having an effect on Victor Wembanyama on the other end of the floor. So in spite of Julius Randle's pathetic, might be a good word for it, play in this series, the Spurs and Wolves, is it 3-2 in favor of San Antonio? So he has not been very good. Jalen Duren is my next guy that's performing poorly. He's shooting 44% from the field in this series. against Cleveland. Now, the Cavs do have good inside presence. Jared Allen, Evan Mobley are good players, kind of making it tough on him. But this is a guy that in the regular season averaged 20 points and 10 rebounds a game. He's not even close to that. He played 58 minutes in games 3 and 4 in Cleveland, and he had 6 rebounds. He doesn't move out of the paint. He's got 6 rebounds. How is that even possible? We talked about his inability to catch the ball and those kind of issues. That's fine. I guess if you can't catch a pass, maybe you can't grab a rebound either. But this is a guy that a lot of people were expecting a ton from. And that kind of play, I don't know, is turning around, is the reason why I've made my mind up that the Knicks are coming out of the Eastern Conference, in spite of the fact that Detroit could have an advantage in the paint if their guys inside play really well. I think Isaiah Stewart has given them some pretty good minutes off the bench in a certain game, but they won't put him out there.
1: Who's the other guy that played at the five last game that went off? Paul something? Is that
0: Paul Reed?
1: Paul Reed.
0: Yeah. No, he's good. I mean, he backed up Joel Embiid and Philly, and when he got in, he played well. Maybe he can give Paul Reed more minutes. But I don't know. I put him on the bench. I mean, and maybe it is a confidence issue, and I don't know if putting somebody on the bench builds confidence, but you got to sit over there and let him watch this for a second. 7 turnovers, 3 assists, 1 block. He had 1 block in 2 games in Cleveland. Now, the Pistons don't have to win in Cleveland to win the series. Cleveland hasn't won a road game yet, and maybe Detroit feels good about winning the game tonight. I like them at home. But there's no evidence to show that the Pistons are going to go get a win in Cleveland. All right, last guy, he's already 1-2-3 Cancun. But Derek White, my goodness, man. He put up 55 threes in the series against the 76ers, and he made 15, 27.3%. And I know this. If the Celtics are going to have this philosophy of we're going to shoot threes and we're not going to drive to the basket and all that, then there are all kinds of dudes in basketball and probably all kinds of dudes that aren't even in the NBA that can line up and shoot 35% from three if you're going to get open looks. I mean, a lot of these Derek White looks are not bad looks. And he's been a good player for them, and I think that he's an integral piece of their rotation. But this year in the playoffs, he was awful. 32.1% from the field, 27.3% from three. That's why we're not watching the Celtics play the Knicks in a series that I think would for sure have gone longer than the four that happened. All right, those are my bad guys. Julius Randle, Jalen Duren, Derek White.
1: Can I give you another nomination that I think was an omission by you, to be honest with you?
0: Yes.
1: Joe Mazzulla stock down. I don't think anybody's stock down is more than Joe Mazzulla. What do you think?
0: Yeah, I think that he is funny. He's interesting. He's won a championship. And I think by that measure, he's going to get a pretty good leeway. He's going to have a pass on a lot of things. I don't know if it's organizational philosophy or if it's just his philosophy on the three-point shooting, but you have to at times do things differently. I don't know how you could even call him a good coach to know that Joel Embiid is out there on the floor a lot of times in that series and you're not hunting him with drives to the basket. I mean, you just let him stand in there and rebound your missed shots. And they've been eliminated 2 years in a row from the playoffs, and probably some of Tatum's injury masks the inability to draft the basket and try to get shots the way that they did in games 1 and 2 last year against the Knicks at home, which they both lost because they shot 25% as a team from three. So I like the math behind that philosophy, but the game is not played on a computer.
1: But
0: it's played on the floor.
1: Even so, Mark, like I understand. I mean, I've done the math. So like I understand the math on everything. But the math also says the best shot, still, bar none, is a dunk or a layup. So you're not even touching the paint in these possessions and just jacking up threes. I don't really understand all of the and I'm not anti. I mean, I guess I kind of am. I'm not anti-analytics, but analytics are very useful tools once you come from a place of understanding what you're seeing. And then the analytics can help maybe dive further into why you're seeing what you're seeing. But absent of that part, and just looking at the analytics side of it, sometimes it doesn't, they're not predictive, those metrics, right? They just explain things that have already happened. And so, I don't know, maybe I'm just going a long way of saying I don't care for analytics that much. But,
0: yeah, but I mean, I don't necessarily, analytics is a word that has negative connotations. But you also just said part of analytics, too, is the best shot in basketball is a layup or a dunk.
1: Yeah, I mean, that's the math.
0: Yeah, the best way to win basketball games is to defend the easy shots and make the easy shots. So that's where I think the flaw is a little bit in the Celtics analytics, is they're turning down at times what are easy paint shots to take threes. That's just analytics, too. I mean, I think the analytics are right. Like, you don't want to be taking 19-foot twos all the time. You'd rather take threes. But no analytics are saying don't take shots in the paint.
1: Yeah.
0: Or don't take easy shots.
1: Yeah.
0: Thunder do a great job of combining the two of those.
1: We agree on that for sure. Put a foot in the paint. Put a foot in the paint, 100%. You got to get to stock up, so I don't want to interrupt you too far. But I have one question for you about that. You know what? Just get to stock up, because I forgot what my question was. Go right ahead. It's only week two, Mark. I'm not good yet. I'm not in mid-season form.
0: Well, let's do this. We got Dale coming at 1 o'clock. I do have some Major League Baseball stuff that I want to get into, including a slump buster that was well executed, maybe not in the way that you think. But we'll come back. We'll talk about the three guys that I think the stock has really gone up during the playoffs. We could probably put four in there. And then we will talk a little horse racing with Dale at 1 o'clock. So keep it locked in right here. Listen to the Middle of the Day show on 98.1 WWS Sports Animal.
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0: You're very close, though.
1: It's probably not even the Backstreet Boys.
0: Think again. It's the Backstreet Boys.
1: We've just had our first ever Backstreet Boys bumper music played on the show.
0: I tell you what, underrated band. I saw them at the Sphere last year. It was awesome.
1: How many dudes were there?
0: It was probably 50-50. I tell you what everyone was wearing, though, white jumpsuits. I still got my white jumpsuit in my closet.
1: 50?
0: Probably about 50-50.
1: That's impressive.
0: And an eclectic age range, too. I mean, people of all ages there love the Backstreet Boys. Underrated band. Very good. My favorite's Kevin. I like Kevin a lot.
1: I went to a Britney Spears concert in Vegas when she had a residency out there. And I really didn't. Was it what I was looking forward to doing the most? If I went to Vegas, you could set me on a craps table or the sports book that I would have to move for 3 days. But I did go to the Britney Spears concert. And once I was in the Britney Spears concert, I realized this was a good decision because I was in there with about 90% chicks. And the demographic of those females at the concert was pretty significant. You know, it wasn't like I won't offend anyone by comparing it to
0: something. So you're saying it wasn't an eclectic age range at the Britney Spears concert?
1: No, it was most part just, you know, good looking chicks. So anyway, oh boy, don't look at the text line. Okay, here are guys in the NBA that have ascended or have played incredibly well so far during the playoffs. Let's start with the Thunder. Yes, A.J. Mitchell. He's been one of the very best performers in the playoffs so far. I've been really high on him. I'm going to have to go back through my text threads, and there are a lot of them with Jim saying that this guy is an all-star. He's going to be an NBA all-star. I think he's got that potential during his career. It might not be in Oklahoma City, because as long as SGA is here, he's not going to be able to have the role on another team, or on this team, that he could have on another team, which could really unlock him, even compared him to Jalen Brunson. But to me, he's got more of a well-rounded game than Jalen Brunson. He doesn't shoot the ball as well, but he does play a lot more defense. But so far during the playoffs, he's shooting 56% from the floor. And what I like about this is that he's not shot the three-point shot well, but he hasn't shot too many threes. He's shot 16 threes, and that's only in, you know, that's not great. It's 25%, but in a limited amount of time. In the series against the Lakers, he had 7 field goal makes or more in all 4 games. So he's not just been a guy that's come off the bench and heated it up in one game, but he's played consistently in all of those games. And he has incredible ability to finish for his size. He can get to the rim, and he's creative around the rim. He's got a great first step, and he's not afraid once he gets into the paint. So, by the way, in the Lakers series, he had 4 turnovers with the ball in his hand a lot. That's ridiculous. Those are great numbers. All right, guy number 2, OG Anunoby. And I could say this is Karl Anthony Towns, and OG Anunoby is a little bit of the byproduct of Karl Anthony Towns having the ball in his hands more now that Jalen Brunson is playing a little bit off the ball. But that move has been the single best move of the playoffs for the Knicks. It's turned them into a real title contender, and yes, I mean that, a real title contender, as in if Oklahoma City or San Antonio face them in the finals, to me it's not a foregone conclusion that they win. I think the Knicks have a shot at whoever they play. But so far during the playoffs, he's shooting 61% from the field. He's shooting 56% from 53% from free, 81% from the free throw line. So you look at, you know, 50-40-90 is a great metric. That's like Hall of Fame type numbers in the NBA. He's 60-50-80, so maybe he can make a few more free throws, but the 60-50 type stuff and the fact that he is a predominantly defensive player. Assist to turnover ratio, he doesn't assist very much. He's more of a guy that's going to catch the ball and shoot it, whether it be from the three-point line. He can't put it on the floor a little bit. But you want to talk about steal to turnover ratio. He got 15 steals in the playoffs and only 4 turnovers. And he is not fouling like Karl-Anthony Towns is. Towns only played 23 minutes per game in the series against the 76ers. So of the Knicks, who are playing great basketball, I will say that OG Anunoby is the best of that group. And then my final guy, it's Wimby. I mean, Wembanyama, people are tired of hearing about him as a potential MVP, and he gets all of the discussion because he's 7'5". It was a way hotter topic on this station than I thought it ever would be about should he be ejected or not. I mean, we had Draymond Green try to render Steven Adams infertile a few years back, and I think it got just a little bit more conversation on the station than this Wimby elbow to Naz Reid. But in this series against Minnesota, he's 31 of 54 from the floor. He is playing with incredible defensive force on the other end. He's got more assists than turnovers. He does have some turnovers in the series. He's had 15 rebounds or more in every game that he's finished. When he got ejected, you kind of have to throw that game out. But the other four games in this series so far, he's grabbed 15 rebounds. And J-Mo pointed out that, yeah, that could be a little bit of an issue for the Thunder rebounding-wise if he's grabbing all those boards. But you can't say that he hasn't been one of the more impactful figures of recent memory on a team in a season. You know, last year his season ends early, and the Spurs don't take that step. This season, they take the step from out of the lottery all the way to the number two spot. That's a gigantic leap. Sometimes teams like that don't have playoff success. The Spurs are already having playoff success. I think they're going to shut down the Wolves in this next game, and they'll get to Oklahoma City, and we can see if that's going to be really, really impressive to take a team to the NBA Finals this early on in his career on a team that didn't have much success without him out there on the floor. So, Wembanyama, what a great player. He was awesome last night. And whatever plan the Wolves had, I mean, everybody talking about, hey, send him a message. You can't punk us. You know, you can't go out there and hit our guy in the face. That wasn't what the Timberwolves decided to do. Ayo Dosunmu kind of getting underneath his armpit and talking to him on the way back down the floor, that was not enough of a measure to try to get Wimby off of his game, because he just came out of the locker room intent to destroy Minnesota and pretty much succeeded. He was awesome last night. So those are my three guys that have had the best playoffs so far.
0: One possession after Wimby scored, or somebody scored, Wimby's underneath the basket, and Naz Reid pushed him, and the entire Spurs bench saw go, whoa, what's going on there? So that was the example number two of trying to get under his skin. How about Naz Reid? Was he already considered too good of a player to be stock up?
1: No, he's had a good playoffs. I just don't think he's had as good a playoffs as any three of those guys. I mean, Naz Reid is, yeah, he's helping his play is part of why the Wolves are still continuing to play, I think, in spite of Randall and Gobert's issues. So, I could put him on consideration for that list.
0: That was the only one I could think of that you omitted. Great list. Great two lists, I should say. Two but, for two.
1: Yeah, Naz Reid has, I mean, there were a couple of times in the series, last series against the Nuggets, where he started taking the ball to the basket. That's not really his whole MO. He's more of a spot up and shoot three-point guy. So this year, the totality of in this series so far, 29 minutes a game. He's averaging 13 points, which is a little bit up from his season average. 46% from three, which is really good. 50% overall from the field. Not shooting great from the free throw line. Grabbing seven boards. Got three blocks. Couple steals. He's had a good series. I would say he has a good series. I wouldn't put him ahead of Anunoby, which to me is one of the reasons why the Knicks are a real championship contender. A.J. Mitchell, who was awesome in that series for Oklahoma City. But that's my list right there. All right, Dale's going to join us. When we come back, we're going to talk a little Remington Park. We'll get to the text line because we've got a bunch of good text line questions here. And we will return. I love this. Mark wants the Spurs to win it all so bad. How could he talk with Wimby in his mouth? Okay. Hey. I've got no problem admitting I'm wanting the Thunder to win the championship. Jumped in the daggum canal last year when they won the championship. I'm thundered up. But you got to see what's real and analyze that. All right, we will back here with more at Rimden Park right after this. Stay tuned.
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4: Hi, I'm Ken Busby with the Route 66 Alliance. When Route 66 turns 100 years old in 2026, Oklahoma will be at the center of the celebration. After all, this is where the road was first laid out. Cyrus Avery, known as the father of Route 66, was from Tulsa, and it was his vision that put Oklahoma right on the main street of America. By 1937, Oklahoma had the longest stretch of fully paved road anywhere on Route 66. Diners, motels, and gas stations sprang up, creating the hospitality that Route 66 is still famous for today. Some of those historic landmarks are still here, and the Centennial will bring new reasons to stop, from quirky roadside attractions to Boomerang Diner's Flying Pig, a fun new photo op and reminder of Oklahoma's unique flavor. So whether it's history, neon lights, or just a really good burger, Oklahoma is where Route 66 truly comes to life.
3: This has been Oklahoma Moments, brought to you by Boomerang Diner. It all starts here.
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2: What's up? I got it. Welcome back. It is the Middle of the Day Show here at Remington Park. I'm going to be joined by Dale Day here momentarily. Talk a little horse racing. Big weekend coming up with the Preakness. And a lot of stuff happening here at Remington Park during the month of May. Casino floor is always open, 24 hours a day, 7 days a week. Now, if you're calling, when you called the race here at Remington on the 16th of October.
10: For the hell we did.
2: Did you say the hell we did or the hell we did?
10: I can't remember. It's been so long ago. But yeah, I knew of that horse because he is a half brother to Senior Buscador, who won our springboard a few years ago, and then 2 years back won the Saudi Cup, the richest race in the world at $20 million. And so in talking to his owner, I knew this horse was coming along, and he was at Remington, and we went back and did a thing on him, and he won his first race. I think it was 5.5 furlongs. It was something short.
2: Six.
10: Was it a six? Okay. Well, good for them for trying doing that. And then he moved on. He was supposed to be going in our springboard mile last year, and then something happened. He missed training. I can't remember what the deal was. So he moved along. Had a really nice race at Sunland at 6 furlongs, two races back. And they threw him right into the fire after that to the Lexington Stakes at Keeneland, thinking, okay, let's see what he has. Throw him into a two-turn race of, you know, horses that are trying to get somewhere. And he ran a respectable second. So they're taking a shot here at the Preakness with this horse. We'll see what happens. He looks like he doesn't have to have the lead, because he's come from off the pace in one of his wins, actually two of his wins. So in this race, just looking at just first glance, 8 of the 14 horses in here, I think, want to be on the lead by the half-mile pole. So this sets up for somebody to come from off of it in the Preakness on Saturday, which you would think, okay, Ocelli, the horse that ran, but ended up running third in the Kentucky Derby as the maiden, who had the lead briefly with about 100 yards to go, you'd think it would set up for him, and it does. But I don't. There's a reason he's still a maiden. I don't know why it is he hasn't figured out how to get that victory yet. He runs the same race every time. The last two are almost identical. The Derby, obviously, much bigger than the Wood Memorial, but I mean, we'll see. He'll be a factor again if he, and he'll have a cleaner trip. If you watch the Kentucky Derby, he goes extremely wide to get there, and he actually had a better trip than the winner did. The winner had to avoid a couple traffic situations to get there. But
11: if Maselli was running a little bit shorter distance, the mile and 3/16 or something like that, I mean, might have won. I mean, it looked like it was going to be the defining move of the race.
10: Yeah.
11: And then it just wasn't because Golden Tempo passed everybody.
10: Yeah, he had the lead. I mean, Renegade caught him first by a nose, but he was in the lead for about two strides before Golden Tempo flew by both of them in the final 50 yards or so. It's an interesting race. You got a horse in here named Crupper, number three. Donnie Von Hebel trains. Dr. Zellner, one of the prime owners here at Ramage Park, owns this horse. Crupper won the Bathhouse Rose Stakes over at Hot Springs Oaklawn in mid-April. Is out of the mare She's All In, who's a Remington Park Hall of Fame horse in her career here. So that's an interesting local connection too. Crupper, 30-1 on the morning line. Another one that ran its best race on the front end. So
11: it'd be awesome to see Donnie win the Preakness. That would be very cool.
10: Donnie's had the last couple, 3-4 years has been kind of light for him. His numbers have pared down. Donnie Von Hebel used to have tons of horses all over the place, and I don't know if that's by choice or what, but this is nice to see him back on a bigger stage with a nice horse that was on the way up, it looks like. Crupper, obviously, we're hoping will be here for our Oklahoma Derby in September after it gets done running in some of these races early in the year.
11: Taj Mahal is the Maryland horse in this race on the rail, 5-1, undefeated.
10: Likes Laurel, obviously. He's only run there and then just blistered away to an easy win, defeating 9 other rivals in the Federico Tessio, which is a get-in race to the Preakness. You win that race, you're automatically in at the Preakness. So that horse should be a player. Again, another one that wants to be towards the front. So it's either going to be 3 or 4 of them out there just wearing each other out, or someone's going to forget they want to be the front, or a jockey's going to pull back and try to save. It's going to be interesting to see how this race plays out.
11: Do you think Federico Tessio would be a good alias for Al when he goes on tour
10: overseas? Oh, absolutely.
11: Yeah.
10: Absolutely.
11: I think he could pull that off.
10: He needs to use it if he has it.
11: I mean, I had my Derby due diligence, I mean, I looked and I thought that, you know, that the speed would hold a little bit. There's more speed in this one than there was in the Derby. There's not as many Derby horses in here. But, man, I'd have been successful if I'd have had Golden Tempo over some of those. But what a run. And that was a great race.
10: It was a tremendous race. A lot of fun. Great story with Cherie DeVoe winning. A lot of other great stories. We had one of the $96,000 superfectas was hit here at Remington Park. That's pretty cool.
11: Yes.
10: So you like to see someone win big money in a big race locally. There's nothing wrong with that at all. And then this race here, 14. The Preakness hasn't had this many in a long, long time. Some of that is two Derby runners, Incredibolt and Ocelli, have made the next step to come in. And Incredibolt, Riley Mott's trained horse, they weren't going to go until Monday morning. They took a look at it and realized, you know what? We can come from off the pace. We're doing well. Let's go ahead and enter. So that was a quick decision situation on their part to get into the race. So it's going to be an interesting race. Preakness, by the way, race 13 on Saturday from Laurel, not at Pimlico this year, Laurel. They're rebuilding Pimlico. Remington Park will have all the races from Laurel Park all day Saturday. You could advance wager on the Preakness on Friday. The first race on Saturday is 9:30 a.m. simulcast. Remington Park Live is at noon on Saturday. So come out for a fun filled day. And this card has a lot of nice full fields for the most part. Usually the Preakness card's kind of light.
11: Yeah.
10: Not this year. I don't know what brought it on. Maybe it's coming to Laurel, something different, but they're ready for it. And it looks like a good wagering card as well. Other things, Remington Park News, I should put this in your notes. Purses going up. Purses increase starting tomorrow night here at Remington Park. Quarter horse overnight races all go up $3,000. And Paint and App overnight races, which are non-stakes races, go up $1,000. So a purse increase for the final 3 weekends of the season. That's a fun thing. Good thing.
11: Very cool. Great White, 13, didn't make it to the Derby.
10: Great White was there. He was in the gate.
11: He launched his jockey. I mean, that wasn't very cool. You liked him a little in the Derby, right?
10: I liked him because he's huge.
11: Yeah.
10: And if you watch his race in the Bluegrass, he's up there battling for the front before he gives out in the final furlong in the middle of the stretch. Bad story on him. He was going into the gate and just for some reason acted up, reared up, jockey comes off, and then he falls over. And that's once you do that anymore, you're done. They're not going to put you in there to run. So he's fine. He checked out just fine, and he's back coming for more in the Preakness. We'll see what happens. he's the horse that if he's up there, you're going to have a hard time seeing, especially if he's outside of runners, the others, because he's going to be so large, you're not going to know other horses are inside of him until he eclipsed them.
11: It was his way of trying to intimidate the rest of the field, but he just went overboard a little bit too much. He got ejected.
10: Yeah.
11: like Wimby. All right.
10: Like Wimby. Jose, no fine, though, huh?
11: I did like the fact that if you were like looking for some angles to bet, the Ortiz exacta.
10: Right next to each other,
11: it
10: too.
11: It hit in the and that would have been a really nice exacta. So you've got Irod on the five talking, and Jose, the Derby winner, is on Chip Honcho, who'd been running at Fairgrounds.
10: He must have gone to this horse because either Steve Asbus recruited him. I don't know how it worked out, but he knew this horse from Fairgrounds. Had not been on it. Actually, he had been on it once at Churchill Downs last fall as a two-year-old, broke the maiden on this horse. So he knows a little bit about what he's getting there. So, yeah, the Ortiz brothers. You asked me 2 weeks ago when we were talking about Derby, who would I want? It's my jockey if I can get it. Will be a Rod. Probably second would be his brother. They're just the two of them together right now. They're just cleaning up, and they're really good. And they were honored. I saw in their home of Puerto Rico earlier this week or late last week. The governor of Puerto Rico named a day in their honor and presented them with medals and all this stuff for promoting the goodness out of Puerto Rico, which is basically them leaving the island and coming to dominate American thoroughbred racing. So. It's a cool story. But the Preakness on Saturday, again, advance wager on Friday, that should be a good one.
11: All right, the rest of the month here, you got huge racing day coming up at the end of May.
10: Yes, Champions Night to wrap it up, May 30th on Saturday. All the races on the Carter Stakes events, more than $2 million in total purses. The $1.1 million Heritage Place Futurity leads the way. The Heritage Place Derby, Heritage Place Oaks, the Remington Park Debbie Shop Championship. Just great racing all the way around. A lot of those horses that will come out of that race will be voted AQHA champions next year when they have that award ceremony. So it's a big night of racing, great way to finish the season. And again, hopefully we've got a rain out of the way. We have perfect weather all the way down the stretch here.
11: Now, did you take part in the decision-making on who was the best dressed here? I mean, I was here for Derby Day. I didn't come up and say hi to you upstairs, but it was a great crowd, a lot of well-dressed people.
10: I never get involved in that. Yeah. I do see people walking around. You can tell they've been in the contest when I can see them from upstairs. So. Mm-hmm.

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1: FEMA can't say watch out for ice in storm warnings out of fears that they'll be turned into memes. The winter storm that hit much of the country last weekend, FEMA was sending out warnings to make sure people are safe, but they were told to avoid phrases like watch out for ice, instead calling it freezing rain. FEMA says keep off the roads if you see ice. It would be easy for the public to meme it, a person telling a news agency.
2: I get angry.
1: I think it's a dangerous precedent to set, they say.
2: So FEMA.
1: No more ice warnings on the roads.
2: Oh, shut up. Sell that. 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
1: I think most people know the difference.
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3: And he was all mad just because somebody bumped into him, and he turns around and it's Mike Tyson. At that point in time, you've made a very poor decision. I mean, if somebody startles you and your just reaction is, hey, you know, I think then usually the other guy's going to be like, what? But I mean, like, if you're going to fake tough guy that, you just immediately lost. It's like being at one of Traber's poker tournaments. And he's got a pair of queens, and the flop comes ace, ace, ace. I guess that would be pretty good. He's flopped a boat, but you know my point. All right, let's go to Mark. He's on the line. What's up, Mark?
4: Hey, we lost Mark.
3: Where'd Mark go?
4: I don't know, but I think we got True Sooner on the line. You want to put him on sight unseen?
3: Sure. Let's go with True Sooner. He has no wait time. He just gets bumped right onto the air. What's up, True Sooner?
5: Man, that was quick. Holy cow.
3: Yeah, very fast.
5: I don't know, man. I would favor the Thunder, too, but I think what's so scary is we've seen some seven-foot guys before, but have we seen a seven-foot guy, a set-plus, seven-plus guy that can dribble and, like, can do the shoot and everything like he can? You know, that's the... I mean, that's the crazy thing. And then go down and get a block and get his own rebound. I mean, so if you can is the key neutralizing everybody else?
3: No, I don't necessarily think that's the key. I mean, I think you have to keep him from being able to put the ball on the floor. He's pretty effective for that. I think the harder part of it is offense. SGA getting to spots in the paint, he can shoot over a lot of other tall defenders in the league, but Wembanyama's reach is so long that it affects the willingness to take the shot or the confidence to take the shot from that spot. And nobody likes getting their shot blocked or swatted, and so there's a tendency to be hesitant about that. So, I mean, Thunder are going to have to figure out how to, you know, best operate their offense in that situation.
5: I heard you talking about the Talking Heads earlier. That's one band that I would have liked to have seen back in the day. I was going to ask you, what's the most iconic band you've seen? I've seen Queen twice with Freddie Mercury. Seen the Stones a few times. What's the most iconic band you think you've seen?
3: I've seen the Stones. I've seen the Police. I've seen the Eagles, Fleetwood Mac. A bunch of those.
5: Yeah, I was just curious. But yeah, the Talking Heads would have been a good one, for sure.
3: Did you see Elvis?
5: Hey, man. He actually opened the, I mean, I was 10 years old when Elvis was, when he died. So, but, you know, he actually opened the Lloyd Noble Center. There's a good trivia question for you.
3: It was the first concert there at Lloyd Noble?
5: Well, him and Andy Gibb were within a month of each other. So I can't remember which one was the first one, but him and Andy Gibb. So that tells you the Lloyd Noble's 50-plus years old now. So, if that tells you anything.
3: Well, ground has been broken on the new facility. So Lloyd Noble is going to be in the rear view. All right. Thanks, True Sooner. Appreciate the call.
4: We do have Mark back if you want to talk to Mark.
3: Okay. Sounds good. Mark, what's up?
6: Hey, how's it going?
3: Good.
6: So I have a thought for you. One of the websites that sports websites, I think it was like Thunder Nation, something like that, threw out something that they were speculating on. You know, it wasn't reality.

0: going to happen, just something they speculated what would the Thunder do. And I was going to run it by you because it is interesting, even if it doesn't come to pass, just to how you view the roster's hierarchy, you know?
1: Yeah.
0: What they're suggesting was that let's say the first or second team that has the first or second pick in the draft came to the Thunder and say, hey, we'll swap you. You give us your 12 and 17 plus player XYZ. We'll give you number one or two. How would you, first off, would you consider that? And would you consider that based on the outcome of this of the championships, assuming the Thunder get there and win it, or the Thunder get there and lose it? And where would you put the line of demarcation versus, you know, players that are untouchable versus the players you would consider, if you would consider?
1: Stay here with me. Let's talk this through a little bit. I mean, untouchable on the Oklahoma City roster.
0: Mm-hmm.
1: I mean, I don't know. I mean, the Thunder don't want to trade away, obviously, SGA, Chet, Dub.
0: Yep. The big three.
1: Maybe even AJ Mitchell is becoming untradeable at this point in time because they've got him for another year, $3 million.
0: Yeah.
1: They'll have to make a decision on extending him at that point.
0: Those are the
1: untouchables. But I don't see the Wizards trading the number one pick. I mean, you piss your fan base off if you do that. I mean, and if a guy, if you traded the number one pick and that guy turns out to be a multi-year NBA All-Star, I mean, every day, just for example, on talk show in Washington, D.C., you're going to hear about how much of idiots they were, even though that I think the Wizards have made a bunch of strides in trying to put this team together to be relevant with Anthony Davis and Trae Young and a bunch of picks that they've got on this team right now that has the chance. So the Thunder can move up. I mean, and you can move up to a spot in this draft where I don't think Memphis will want to trade with Oklahoma City, and I don't think Utah will want to trade with Oklahoma City, but I don't know that Oklahoma City would want to have the top four or five guys. But, yeah, like we talked about this a little bit in the first hour of the show today, you've got an option next year on Dort, which I do not think they're going to. It's a team option. I don't think they're going to exercise it.
0: Right.
1: You got an option on Ihart, which I think they will exercise, but it's not out of the realm of possibility that they might not. A second title, I think, probably says, hey, we might be able to move on without these guys, and let's just see what we can do some of the other players on the roster. But I feel pretty confident that when the Thunder are done playing this year, that'll be the end of Dort. So,
0: yeah, it was an intriguing what if, you know, because like if they were to lose and they think, well, it's the age-old decision. Do you go with talent versus need? And if I understand, this website was touting Boozer, but he's a forward. And if they had to get rid of, say, Ihart, you know, I know you said it looks more like they're going to keep him, but if they did, he's a center. Do you go with potential talent or do you go with need? You know, if they let him go, they would need a center, obviously. So it was just an interesting what if, you know.
1: Yeah, I mean, that's very interesting. I mean, the NBA, there's a lot of nuance to it, too, with the money. But, like, they do have Thomas Sorber, and that, you know, Ray was brought up the fact that his measurables, like his wingspan and some of the things that he does are very similar to what that Michigan trio that's at the NBA Combine right now, which all of those project to fall right around to where the Thunder are picking. Maybe you could pick two, make you pick another one of those guys, and then you've got two when Sorber comes off of this knee issue. And so I think that they drafted to have a guy that could potentially fill Hartenstein's role. Ihart, I think, is underrated. I think he's a great passer. I think he's really active. I mean, he's got an ugly shot, but it does go in most of the time. And so he's fit a great role for Oklahoma City. I think that they probably are going to, if I have to say yes or no on Ihart's contract, I think the team picks up the option for next year with him, and then you can still build those guys kind of around him. But
0: yeah, and you would agree it's a total no-brainer if they win it all. You want those guys all back, right? Well, I guess the
1: they can't afford them
0: matters,
1: all. They'd be way up in the second. They don't need to go into the second apron next year.
0: Won't it be interesting to see how Sorber pans out, right, with his potential, you know?
1: Yes.
0: Yeah, I forgot about him. All right, well, that was interesting. Thank you for that information. Good call.
1: All right, thank you. Thank you very much. Yeah, good call. I agree. It was a good call.
2: Yeah, you can't compliment yourself, though. We got to throw a flag on Mark
1: on
2: that.
1: You call your shot. I mean, Jim says you can get. He gives it up to himself because nobody else will. I mean, he just jumped the gun. I thought that was a good call. It was an interesting discussion. Okay, here's a text from the 908. This is a New Jersey prefix. New Jersey area code, sorry. I think Mark Degnell did not play the Spurs hard regular season intentionally, so when we met in the playoffs, we had an advantage. Now, this is like sunshine and lollipops. The Spurs, the way that they played the Thunder this year, may have been a little bit of a surprise to Oklahoma City, but I do not think that the Thunder, especially in the Las Vegas tournament that they'd gotten hammered in last year in the finals, no, that's... I wish that was the case. There may have been some gamesmanship in the game in San Antonio where the Thunder rested everyone on the second night of the back-to-back. But no. Absolutely not. So, Lawrence, I call it all the time. Lawrence, wish that was the case. The Spurs are a real problem. I don't know that anybody envisioned them being a real problem the first couple of times that they played this year in December. Like that, at that time in the Western Conference, we're talking way more about Denver and Houston. Beginning of the season, talking more about Houston being a threat to Oklahoma City than the Spurs. All right, we got a lot more text to get to. We will read those. You're always welcome to call 405-900-9957. 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

0: Pretty easy, very distinctive sound. I'm going to go with Whiskey River.
1: That's right. The live version in Las Vegas in 1978. I'm sure that was a heck of a show.
0: Yeah. Willie's still doing live versions out there today. Pretty impressive. Okay. I got a couple of spring sports shout-outs for you. Graydon Howell, Broken Bow. He ran a 47-1 quarter. That's absurd. He's the quarterback at Broken Bow. He's being recruited by everybody in the country. Believe he's committed to OU. Quarterback in high school, but multi-sports star. 2,000-point scorer in high school basketball. Also a really good baseball player. My advice to anyone that is very good at football and very good at baseball is you should choose baseball. Like, when you're 50 years old, you can still be doing a talk show complaining about how bad your body hurts. It's not as bad as it is if you're a football player. Very difficult. So I'm going with I think he's going to play football, but anyway, he's a great one. The 200 also. He's an incredible athlete. Carl Albert Golf wins the state championship yesterday. Chris Crawford shot 64. He's a freshman. That's absurd. They played at Shangri-La. That's a tough course. I'm sure that they had it set up fairly tough, but that's a ridiculous score. Didn't have a bogey. We have a ton of high school baseball state tournaments going on this weekend, and so we'll give you some snippets of some individual excellence going on around the state.
1: I believe Chris Crawford was also an NBA player for a period of time. Different Chris Crawford, obviously, but I'm pretty sure he was a Hawk or something. I'll look into it.
0: Very common first name, very common last name. Chris and Crawford. Who's on the phone? You told me I forgot.
1: I forgot the name, too, but I know the topic is baseball. Jaden. It's Jaden wants to talk about baseball.
0: Jaden, what's up?
2: Hey, what's up, man? How you guys doing?
0: Good.
2: Good, good, good. I just got a quick baseball question for you. A huge Dodger fan. So right now they're four-game losing streak, only a half a game behind the Padres, right?
0: Two to the Giants. Yikes.
2: So if I know there's a lot of game left, you know, in the whole season. If you were, you know, Dave Roberts, what would you tell the Dodgers to get the, you know, get back in the win column and get the bats back hot?
0: They just made a trade. I would tell them I would do nothing. I'd do nothing. Like
2: Go ahead.
0: They still have injuries to their pitching staff. You know, Páez is hitting incredibly well. Betts has been out until the last couple of games. I'm not concerned about the Dodgers at all. At all.
2: No, all right. All right. What do you
0: think?
2: Oh, man, like I said, there's a lot of game left. I'm not getting too worried about it. I just hope they don't get that, like, attitude. You know, we're back-to-back champs. Basically got the best lineup, you know. I just hope they don't kind of get to their head a little bit and kind of lose sight of, like, the fundamentals, you know?
0: Ohtani's only hit 8 homers or 7 homers?
2: Yeah.
0: I think that'll change. I mean, he's pitching incredibly well. It's 162 games, so you have plenty of time to overcome a bad stretch here or there, and with all that talent, they just need to make it to the postseason. I mean, then you pitch like Yamamoto, and then you pitch Ohtani. That doesn't even count all the other guys that they've got on that staff, you know? I mean, they pitched did they throw Suzuki last night, or was it the night before?
2: I think it was the night before. I think Yamamoto was the other night.
0: So they keep throwing Suzuki out there, and he's not getting anybody. I mean, they made a huge investment in him. They're just trying to see if he can get things right. The Dodgers would have to be awful not to make the postseason, you know what I'm saying? Or less win their division. Nobody else in that division is playing good baseball right now either.
2: No.
0: You're good.
2: Man, yeah, but that Roki, man, I don't know. Sometimes he, I don't know. I'm not sure
0: he's
2: about
0: been
2: him.
0: Straight garbage this year. Yeah. Awful.
2: Yes.
0: Yeah.
2: Well, thank you, Matt. That's all I had to say. Thank you.
0: All right. You're welcome. Who's Matt?
1: You know, there's a lot of Matts on the station, Mark, to be honest with you. I mean, between Mark, Matt, and Matt, I mean, at one point in time, from 11 to 12, there's two Matts and a Mark talking at once. It's hard to keep track of everybody.
0: We did forget his name.
1: Yeah, that's true. Yeah, fair enough. Fair enough.
0: This turnabout is fair play.
1: Hey, and you said nobody in that division's playing well. I would like to push back a little bit. The Colorado Rockies are a very attractive 16-win team. Now, you might say 16-26, 10 games under 500. That is an attractive 16-win team. Now, did they almost get no hit last night by Paul Skenes? Yes. But it's Paul Skenes. He wins the Cy Young. Don't sleep on the Rockies right now.
0: So I got season tickets on five teams over-under in Major League Baseball. The Rockies' win total over is one of those. That's going to hit. I feel pretty good about it. But they are nobody in that division in terms of a threat to the Dodgers.
1: That's if
0: I mean, I walk to Louis from my house, which is not that bad. It's like a little over 2.5 miles because I said that Jerry Jones would not trade Micah Parsons. I mean, I might be willing to walk to Denver if the Dodgers finish behind the Rockies in the standings this year. That would take a considerable more amount of time. But I just don't think that's not happening. I get what you're saying. Is that yes? Are the Colorado Rockies as bad as they have been? No, they're not. But are they going to challenge the Dodgers? I mean, the Padres aren't bad. I mean, but they're not over 162 games. They're not going to finish ahead of the Dodgers.
1: If the line is to be better than the Dodgers, no, the Rockies have no chance of meeting anybody's expectations. And the Padres, even though their pitching staff has been unbelievable, eyes on Michael King tonight. I think that he gets. I went to look at his game logs this morning. They're playing the Brewers, by the way. The Padres are, and I think this is the first real hitting test. I love the Cardinals, but this is the first real hitting test that he has faced all year. He has had some fairly easy offensive teams to go up against. This is a real test. But if the Padres don't hit like they have been, what do we say, like 180 in the first inning? You've got Tatis is hitting terribly. Manny Machado is hitting terribly. If they continue their hitting struggles, I'm not even sure they're in contention to compete with the Dodgers at the top of the division.
0: Yeah, I've just, if you're a Dodgers fan, you got nothing to worry about. Nothing to worry about. All right. Cal Raleigh had gone hitless in 37 at-bats through Monday. The Mariners are in Houston right now, and the Astros, yikes. Their pitching staff has been banged up some. They lost Framber Valdez in the offseason. This is an Astros team that is not competitive.
1: I don't think they have a single starting pitcher that was on the opening day rotation that's playing right now, if I'm not mistaken.
0: Yeah, it's just going to be a wasted season for them. So, the Ultimate can tell stories for days about this, and they're all very entertaining. But what do you do if you're in a slump? I mean, baseball players are very superstitious. They try to figure out something that they can do that's going to change their ways. And so Logan Gilbert said to Cal Raleigh, hey, you know what you should do? Just shower in your uniform. That'll change the way things are going.
1: Wash off the bad juju.
0: Yeah. So that's what happened. Cal Raleigh showered in his uniform following the game. It kind of defeats the purpose of showering in the uniform. But anyway, that's what they decided to do. So he got his first hit in the entire month last night. And so I guess temporarily broke out of his slump, but he was 0 for 38 going into that. And so sometimes it just can be changing your mindset, a little belief and a little confidence that gets you going back in the right direction. So Cal Raleigh way, way, way off from his MVP runner-up season a year ago.
1: Well, I got to take about that entire team. They're totally unwatchable. I mean, I've never seen so much swing and miss on a roster in my life. They are just unwatchable baseball product. And, like, it's not to say they aren't a good team. The pitching staff is unbelievable. But, like, part of what's enjoyable of watching baseball, we were talking about this with the Cardinals. I don't know if you want to use the G word with the Cardinals. I don't know if that's too much. Nobody had any expectations that they would be that G word going into the season. But they at least hustle and play hard night in and night out. And it's enjoyable to watch the team every single game. The Mariners are the exact opposite. They've got big name players. You got Cal Raleigh, all the big dumper, 50 whatever home runs. Awesome. Julio Rodriguez, will he be the MVP? He might strike out 200 times, but he might be the MVP. I can't stand it. The only player on the run, no, there's two now. I like Brendan Donovan. Maybe that's biased by me. The Cole Young second baseman, he plays baseball the right way. The rest of these guys, get him out of here. I can't watch those guys play.
0: Their pitching is not as good as it was last year. I mean, they've got a really young rotation. Luis Castillo is one of the worst starters in baseball. He's supposed to pitch tomorrow. Brian Wu was unhittable last year. His ERA is in the fours. It's more than the hitting. I mean, they're kind of struggling in all aspects of it. I don't know about Castillo getting it turned around, but I think the rest of the rotation, Gilbert, Kirby, those guys will get it turned around. That's my World Series pick. They
1: really?
0: Got a long way to go. Yeah.
1: Not the Yankees. Pick the Mariners. Do you feel? Yeah. Do you still feel good about it, or are you a little bit worried?
0: How the hell can I feel good about it right now? I mean, it's just like you said. No, I mean, I got to change. No, but I mean, it's a long season. They're good. I mean, they got talent. They can turn it around. But no, I can't feel good about it. I mean, I've been high on the Yankees in the past. The Yankees were part of my playoff contingent.
1: Yeah, they're up there.
0: I also
1: too.
0: Was high on the Royals. I guess they're getting a turnaround a little bit on offense, but not much.
1: How about that? Yeah, Vinny Pasquantino started the season hitting like 170, but I think I saw he's hitting like 320 in the last week or something like that, maybe a little bit less than that, but still, he's starting to get it turned around. Jack Caglione looks like he's coming into his own after he might have hit like 180 his entire time up in the majors last year. So, you know, it's early, and that's a division that if you're going to start slow, that seems to be the division to start slow in, right?
0: Yes. So far, yes. There is a lot of there's a lot of swing and miss teams around the league. The Royals fall into that category too. Okay, my buddies, a couple of my good friends, Michael Swisher, Adam Dieselhorst, sent me some more prep shout outs here. Calumet wins baseball fall, basketball, baseball spring. That's pretty good. Washington girls win softball, basketball, slow pitch softball, track. That's pretty dominant for the girls program. Okay. Okarchi won baseball Saturday, golf Tuesday. Lane Rother and Cy Collymore were on both teams. So they each won state championships in 72 hours. That's impressive. Top 10 for Cy in golf and also pitched the final out of baseball. That's pretty good. So they won fall baseball, basketball, spring baseball, and golf. Good stuff. So we'll continue. I mean, and again, I know that everybody has got stuff that's relevant to them and maybe people that they know in those spring sports. And so we'll do our best to give them some recognition here on the show. All right, quick break. We will come back. People are winning money here inside the casino. You can hear the machines ringing.
1: It's a great sound.
0: A couple people here on the Wizard of Oz machine. I'll tell you what, we're just going to go live here. All right, here we go. We got bonuses cranking up. They're trying to get to the Cowardly Lion, which is going to double up all of the previous winnings. If they get Dorothy in the red shoes, that means it awards all on the machine right now. So we are well into the bonus feature. Let's see, J-Mo.
1: Theater of the mind. Here we go.
0: We've got a fairly low denom bet on here, $1.60. I do not see the Lion. And this is the final spin. And we have... We've got more spins.
1: Love
0: We've
1: it.
0: Gotten more spins. Four more to go to get to the double zone of the Cowardly Lion. Well, we're going to have more spins now, too. Three more spins, just three away. This is just, unbelievable. Unbelievable drama here.
1: This is a picture you're painting.
0: We're now down to our last spin. Here we go. No one rub the machine. No Cal Raleigh superstitions. That will end the bonus feature. That we are going to have a significant amount of money won here. This is the machine that took place of the cows. So, see, people are winning money. Come out here and join us. All right, one more segment after this. Stay tuned. 98.1 WLS, the Sports Animal.
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1: Nailed it.
2: Not sure what song.
1: Called Lovely Cruise. Not to get morbid, but when I pass away one day, this is the song I want at my funeral.
0: Did you really want to talk about a lovely cruise right now? I mean, like, it has not been a good time to be on a cruise.
1: Well, that's you know what? Great call by you.
0: I want to be I want to be on a like a cruise right now. The cruise I want to be on is like in a car, not on a.
1: How about the cruise of life? You know, it's a metaphor, Mark.
0: Ah, okay, a metaphor. It's a metaphor. It's not about getting on a ship where there's rats and stuff that bite you.
1: That's right.
0: No. Okay, that's good. Wrapping up the show today. When people criticize the Thunder nationally, it doesn't ever bother me. I'm confident in what the Thunder have as a team and winning a championship and all that stuff. But I don't think that a lot of people that are doing talk shows or narratives nationally just sit back and watch the Thunder all the time. Now, there are a lot of great people that focus in on the NBA and cover it really, really well that know this team inside and out and that do their job and all that type of stuff. But it's very difficult to... If you've got 13 games going on one NBA night, to focus in on one team the way we do here. So I can't really decide if people want, if they want more fouls called or they want less fouls called. I think that SGA does a good enough job of drawing contact where he's going to get fouls called that are fouls. I think less calls would really allow the Thunder to play more physical defense. People say all the time, Chris, bench, everybody, oh, they foul on every possession. Okay. Maybe they foul on every possession. If they do, that's a pretty brilliant strategy because they're not whistling fouls on them all the time. But for the people that say that they foul on every possession, 11% increase in fouls called in the playoffs so far this year. Whenever you hear somebody talking about the Thunder, invariably it's that, oh, the Thunder always have a great whistle. But to get a great whistle, it has to be done in different ways. If you call everything, that's going to negatively impact the Thunder's defense. I mean, we might see SGA go to the free throw line 20 times. If you call nothing, SGA is going to shoot less free throws, but Oklahoma City is going to maul you and force you into turnovers and all that kind of stuff. So 11% more fouls called in the playoffs so far than in the regular season. Somehow the Thunder will work their way into that narrative. I don't know how, but I still don't understand how. There's more to it than just the Thunder get the calls. I don't know what you mean. I mean, in spite of all those numbers that we talk about, free throws attempted, free throws taken, Thunder middle of the pack and all that stuff. So, J-Mo, we're done. That'll do it for us today.
1: Can I give you some breaking news on the way out?
0: Yeah.
1: First Thanksgiving Eve NFL matchup ever, the Packers and Rams Wednesday night on Netflix. That, according to Adam Schefter, not my fake news source from early in the week.
0: Okay, that's a pretty good game. I'd say both teams would consider themselves contenders going in to the postseason.
1: And you know my rule, always take a road dog on a Wednesday.
0: That's the first ever. Whatever happens on a Wednesday night in the NFL, it's going to be the first time ever. The entirety of the schedule will be released tomorrow, so we'll know what's going on. Those overseas games, man, I still don't understand why they're sending the Rams and the 49ers all the way to Australia. I guess somebody's got to go, but that's a pretty important divisional game. One more time, thanks to Remington Park. This Wizard of Oz machine is just hopping out here. We got another bonus coming up, so people are winning some money on that. And all the other machines. The casino floor is always open. And again, the big month of racing going on here at Remington Park. Night of Champions on May the 30th. And the Preakness coming up on Saturday. First post time early here at Remington Park at noon. The Ultimate coming up next right here on 98.1 WWLS, the Sports Animal.
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17: Good afternoon, everybody, and welcome to the Afternoon Sports Beat on this beautiful hump day. I'm Jim Traver, your host, going to be with you until 6 o'clock talking sports. And I'm out here at HKB Cosmetic Surgery, of course. You know, this used to be just Doc Love, but now it is growing and growing and growing. 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And they do everything here, including hair loss. 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It's only $4 for each graft. Call 405-751-LOVE. Ladies, we got a lot of ladies listening. I guess there was a woman in here that got some stuff done today, and she saw that we were setting up. She goes, oh, I love the Sports Animal. Well, guess what? All you ladies out there, they got Botox. They can do all the things that you want. You know all about it. They do it, and they do a great job. So we'll be here today telling you all about it. Jay Morgan is back in studio. How are you, sir?
18: I'm doing great. I know this is an audio medium, but perhaps I could use a little bit of that work, as I am somebody that is follically challenged, as they say, on top of my head.
17: You are. You have, without ripping on you, you have at a young age lost your hair.
18: Oh,
17: there's
18: man.
17: No doubt about that.
18: You know, I went through the insecurity when I was in college still, so I'm well comfortable with it at this point.
17: Now, what about you got family members that have lost their hair?
18: You know, actually my dad is, he just turned 70 this year. He still's got a full head of hair, not a gray hair on his head. So, I obviously did not get that gene, but on my mom's side of the family, we sit around the dinner table, look like a half carton of eggs. So I think I take from that side of the family.
17: I gotcha. I like that half carton of eggs. That's pretty good. I am going, very, very bald. Yes, very bald. And when I realize it the most is when I'm playing poker and someone takes a picture of me, you know?
18: That overhead and lighting is not flattering, though, Jim.
17: I know. Well, you know, usually in poker, I'm kind of looking at my cards, so my head is down, you know? And then they'll, if I'm doing something good in poker, and they'll, like, take a picture of me or whatever and say I've got, you know, $150,000 or whatever, and then you go and look at it, and I look like I have no hair at all. And plus, I'm so gray that, you know, when you get gray, you can't see it. You know, you can't see it. So, anyway, it's the way life goes. I'm an old man. But anyway, I wanted to, you know what? I was thinking about this today. When are we going to get your wife, Brianna? Brianna, that's her name, right?
18: Brianna, yeah.
17: Brianna, I better not say it wrong. When is Brianna going to come on the show? Is she going to come on at some point? Talk to us?
18: I hope I'm not ripping. I hope she's not listening. She suffers from crippling stage fright. I do not think she would be able to get a word out if we put her in front of a microphone.
17: Really?
18: Really.
17: Crippling?
18: Oh, yeah. She can't handle it. She cannot handle it.
17: I think that's an excuse for just not wanting to do it.
18: You know, that might have been said by a stupid fiance of hers once before, and I know I'm not going to say that ever again, so I'm just going to accept that.
17: Boy.
18: She says it's crippling. I'm going to accept it and move on.
17: Okay. All right. That's fair. I just, it'd be nice we talked to her. We talked to Julie. You know, Julie comes on, so we could say hi to Brianna. Is she getting nervous about this wedding?
18: Very much. She's actually very on top of taking care of everything. So in terms of nerves for preparation, not at all. Her nerves lie at the walking down an aisle, everyone looking at her. Kind of the same idea as talking into a microphone. That's where she's starting to get very, very nervous.
17: Yeah, well, tell her it's not that hard.
19: not that hard. So she should be okay. Well, what a basketball game last night. I mean, not a close game, but I think that myself and you and others, Mark Rogers, I heard, I think others predicted that that they would come out and play a serious ball game, and they did. And Wembanyama was absolutely incredible. I had a guy. I didn't even say anything. I didn't even send anything out. You know, I didn't. It wasn't like I sent out a post or anything after the game. I didn't say anything. And I had a guy message me last night and said, you know, Wembanyama's just like Shaq. If he wasn't that big, he wouldn't be very good. And I thought to myself, that is just pathetic hatred. I mean, this dude is so skilled. I wish you Thunder fans would just respect what he is and want to beat him. I'm not telling you to like him. I just don't understand it. You know how stupid you sound if you say that, oh, well, he's just like Shaq. Do you see the things that this kid does at 7'5"? I mean, I know you all don't want to hear it. I know you'd much rather me just come on today and not even talk about it. I understand that. But that first quarter, Jay, that was, I mean, he was just unbelievably dominant. He was basically saying, okay, you guys are going to foul me. You're going to beat me up. I made a mistake. Watch this. And did you see what they were doing to him in this game? Like, how about what DeSumo was doing to him? What was that?
18: Getting in his armpit.
19: Like, running down the, and he just hit him. Right?
18: Yeah, getting in his armpit. Naz Reid, you remember that play? Maybe Wemby finished a layup, or I can't remember. They were taking it out, and Naz Reid just kind of shoved Wemby as they were running down the court. The whole Spurs bench erupted. They were definitely poking the bear a little bit.
19: I totally agree with you. Totally agree with you. What did he say afterwards? Rage, what did he call it?
18: Rage baiting?
19: Rage baiting. Yeah, he said, yeah, they tried to rage bait me. Now is that like, I don't know if I've really ever heard that word. Is that like youngsters use that, rage bait?
18: Yeah,
19: is that like your age?
18: That's where you intentionally try, and it's basically the same thing as poking the bear. You're just intentionally trying to get a rise out of somebody.
19: Okay, I understand now. I kind of thought that's what it was, but again, I'm not a youngster, you know, so if he would have said they were poking the bear. But rage baiting. And I think he's kind of right. I mean, I think they're trying to get him to do something dumb. They succeeded in one game. But I don't know, did you hear what Anthony Edwards said about him after the game?
18: I didn't.
19: He basically said some of the things that Wemby does, you're not going to stop him. You just hope that he misses. And then he said, and when he makes shots like he was, it's you know, what are you going to do? I mean, that's an unbelievable compliment coming from Anthony Edwards, because they're basically just saying, you know, if he's making shots, you can't stop him. There aren't many people in the league that you can say that about. I mean, SGA usually is one of them, and although he was slowed down a little bit, but same with, like, usually a Jokic. I'm not saying they don't have bad games. Everybody has bad games. But he was just amazing. This team, I'm telling you, man, this team, San Antonio, they're good. If this is going to be an unbelievable series. I know that people don't like to admit those kind of things around here. That's fine with me. I'm going to continue to talk about what I feel should be talked about. But I think that I think it's really important for San Antonio to win tomorrow night and just get the thing over with. It's interesting. It's not a question of rest. It's just a question of playing more games, because they're going to get the same amount of rest. So if they win tomorrow night, game one against the Thunder will be Monday night. And if they lose tomorrow night and then win on Saturday, then game two will be on Wednesday night. So you see what I'm saying, Jay? It's the same amount of rest. It's just the amount of games that they're having to play. See what I'm saying?
18: I do. But, you know, if they continue to win games by 30 points, you know, you only have to play 28 minutes in that game. You get a considerable amount of rest in the game itself.
19: Yeah. They got some good young players, man. I'm telling you, I mean, they're like a Like I said, they're like a year behind the Thunder. We'll see if they can beat what the Thunder did. They already, I think, well, if they win tomorrow night or if they win this series, they're already beating what the Thunder did year before last.

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1: Headline, Minneapolis Teachers Union Chief admits elected officials are in anti-ICE signal chats. Marsha Howard tells Al Jazeera that government officials participate in signal groups coordinating ICE resistance activities. So it's funny how the teachers union bosses seem to be doing everything under the sun other than educating children.
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2: Just, I don't know why I don't like this series very much. I don't know what it is. Maybe a type of basketball? I don't know. But I think, I've already said about this series, I think it's going to go according to the home floor. I think Detroit wins tonight, and then whatchamacallit wins the next day, Cleveland. And then, of course, Game 7 will be back in Detroit. You know, I'm going to be very interested to see, because usually as the series goes along, Harden gets less and less effective. And he had a really good first half in Game 4, and he had some nice plays at the end of Game 3. But I got to tell you, the important games are coming. And usually if there's Game 6 and 7, you go back and look at his career, he's been horrible. Just horrible. So we will, Mitchell had 39 points and a half. I still can't get over that. So you know Mitchell's going to come to play. That's what he does. But he throws it up so much. I don't know, man. There's so many people that talk about Cleveland like, you know, they think that they got a legitimate chance to win the whole thing. I don't see it that way. You think Cleveland can win the whole thing, Jay?
3: Not a chance at all. And even if they can win this series, even I don't think they can win the series. I actually don't even think they'll win another game. But even if they can win this series, you can't depend on a team that can't get a stop when they need to. And there's going to come a time, there's going to come a few games here in a 7-game series where they're not going to hit every shot. And they're not going to be able to outscore every opponent. And at that point in time, what are you going to do? You got nothing else to fall back on. So I just can't buy into the Cavaliers.
2: Yeah, I mean, they look talented, and they won a lot of regular season games. Last year, people forget they were the number one seed last year. The Thunder and them were going down to the wire to see who was going to win the most games in the entire league. And but when they get in the playoffs, like you said, the game changes. I'm gonna tell you right now, that game last night with San Antonio they were banging each other, man. Minnesota, they were banging. There was some serious banging going on, and I love it. I wish that's the way they played all the time. I really do.
3: Naz Reid could suit up for me any team, anytime.
2: Oh, I love
3: anywhere.
2: Naz Reid. Yeah, you're right, dude. You are right on the money. I love Naz Reid. And I tell you what, he is tough. He was one of the dudes that was messing with Wemby. And you saw, matter of fact, when the Thunder were looking for people that they think that they needed to bring in to get better 2 years ago, I mean, Naz Reid, he was on the block. There was people that were talking about that he might get traded. And I was like, man, bring Naz Reid in. I think Naz Reid would really help him. Now, they went and got Hartenstein. You know, the problem with Naz Reid, as far as the Thunder's concerned, that I know Chet's about 4 inches taller than him, but the only difference really between Chet and him is that Chet protects the rim, and he's not real good at that. You know, but he's got the same type of game that Chet has. He can drive, and he can make threes. So they needed to have somebody different than Chet that could bang, and Hartenstein was the perfect guy. I heard earlier today that if the Lakers – if the Thunder part ways with Hartenstein, which I'm not saying they're going to, but, you know, he's going to make $28 million, which I'm not saying he's not worth it. Don't anybody say, that's what I'm saying, but when you look at the structure of the team and the money and stuff, they probably can get away with it next year, but after that, he's probably going to be gone. I heard that the Lakers really want Hartenstein. And let me tell you something. The difference between Ayton and Hartenstein would be night and day, wouldn't it, Jay? I mean, my gosh.
3: Oh, yeah.
2: And Hartenstein, he would help that team so much with the Lakers.
3: Oh, you bet. Every team in the league should want Hartenstein. It's so rare to have a player like that. I can't believe the Knicks let him out of their locker room to come to the Thunder in the first place. They had two center injuries that

0: season, and he stepped up and not only kept them afloat, they were like one of the top teams in the Eastern Conference that season. I mean, I understand he gets to pick where he goes play. I don't think he was a restricted free agent or anything, but that is remarkable to me that they had him in their locker room and let him get out. He is one of the most valuable pieces you can sign in the NBA today.
1: Yeah, I mean, let me play devil's advocate with you, because I basically agree with what you're saying, but let me play devil's advocate. That was the only year before last with the Knicks that he ever did anything in the league. Okay? I think before that year he had like 12 starts or something, because we looked at it when he got traded over here. And he's gotten a lot better since that year with the Knicks. Now, he probably would have gotten better with them too. I'm not saying he would have. But, you know, everybody was in love with Mitchell Robinson. And he was, I mean, the market for him was $30 million a year. You know, I mean, listen, if you were with me 2 years ago, myself and Al and anybody else that wasn't a homer, I think Mark Rogers was with us too, we were saying at the time that Hartenstein was the most overpaid player in the entire league. Now, not saying that he wasn't good, but $30 million is usually, you know, a small step under a superstar, right? I mean, you know, I know things are going way up. But we were saying, golly, man, that's a lot of money for Hartenstein. So I really think the Thunder overpaid for him because they knew that he would be the perfect guy for what they were doing. You know what I'm saying?
0: I think center is like its own entity in the NBA, though, where like you can't judge their contracts against the rest of the players in the league, because the position right now in today's game is so valuable and there's so few guys like that I think that like that salary cap and floor kind of exists by itself almost. You know, and to your credit too, I don't know why the Clippers let him go either. There's just so few play before the Knicks. There's so few players that are built like him. You know, you gotta take a shot, even if it didn't pan out. Like you said, he's gotten a lot better. That player, that size, worth that shot.
1: Yeah, but he's, you know, he was a late bloomer. Who was I gonna? I was gonna say something about somebody. Who was it? There's a player that just popped in my head and then popped right out. That his first few years, you were like, boy, I don't know. And then suddenly, he came. Now, Cade Cunningham, we knew was going to be good, but I don't think anybody knew he was going to be this good. You know, we had him here at Oklahoma State, obviously, and we saw him, and we knew he was going to be really good. But for this year, he took the next step. Sometimes it just takes, I mean, you know, Hartenstein was a G League player. That's what he was. He was a G League player. Yeah, Brunson, that's another one. Brunson, how about Brunson? Brunson was down there backing up. See, that's why I talk about A.J. Mitchell, because Brunson and A.J. Mitchell, they play a similar game. Now, Brunson is bigger and stronger than A.J. Mitchell, and A.J. Mitchell plays a lot better defense than Brunson does. But Brunson was just down there, you know, coming off the bench and playing some good basketball. And then what happened? He gets his chance. He goes to a number one player. And now he's a lot better than he was. That's why I just think that I could be wrong on A.J. Mitchell, but I think enjoying the next couple of years, because I just have a feeling that he might be one of those guys that's going to go get a lot of money.
0: You know what's interesting?
1: I mean, the way he's playing right now, Jay, you think that he deserves more than $30 million, what Hartenstein's getting?
0: It's hard to say. It's hard to say. I'm really bad with the front office money and stuff like that. For me, it's like if I'm a GM, I'm like, give me the best basketball players you can. I have a hard time making sense of the money or anything like that. But I think Hartenstein's value is far greater than, you know, I think he would be worth more money. Yeah.
1: Okay, that's interesting.
0: AJ
1: Mitchell's. Go ahead.
0: One thing I want to say about Jalen Brunson, I just think it's so interesting. I try and bring it up whenever I hear anything about him. So he's a second-round pick with the Mavericks the same year they take Luka. Jalen Brunson was the runaway National Player of the Year in every single publication when he graduated or when he left Villanova. Ends up being a second-round pick, and now he's great. He's literally never not been great. I don't understand how he fell to the second round. The guy was the National Player of the Year. I mean, you know, we're talking about winning players all the time, how guys, some guys are losing players, some guys are winning players. That sure sounds like a winning player to me all the time. Very surprising he went all the way in the second round.
1: Well, you know, his own coach, Jay Wright, said he wasn't that good.
0: Right. So small.
1: Yeah. I mean, he didn't say it in so many words, but he basically was telling everybody. But that no, you're right. You can't put a value on winning and knowing how to win on a basketball floor. Like, for instance, there's no human that's going to draft him in the first round. Just like there's nobody that was going to draft Mitchell in the first round. Because you don't realize what their intangibles are. You do in college, but people have intangibles. I saw people in when I played football and baseball in college that had intangibles in college, but they didn't make it up to the next level. So that's all I'm saying about Brunson. I understand, you're right, he was a player of the year. And that they had a really good team, and obviously had Jay Wright as one of my favorite coaches. I just think the guy was a great coach. But even his coach didn't think he was going to be this good. So it's hard sometimes, you know? I mean, look, the greatest example of this ever is Jokic. I mean, how in the world was this dude a second-round pick when you see what he's done? But I could also say when you first saw the big old pudgy doughboy, who the heck would even draft him in the second round, you know? And then look what he's become, right? Nobody thought that. I mean, Jokic is amazing, one of the most amazing stories in the league. And now A.J. Mitchell is becoming a tremendous story. Anyway, let's get this series over tomorrow night so we can play earlier. I don't want to wait until a week from the night for the Thunder to get back. I don't want to hear about anything. I just want them to get after it. I can't wait. I've been saying this for literally 3 weeks. I cannot wait for these two teams to play. And by the way, I have been absurdly right on a lot of these playoff series. Not that it's been that hard, but I have to give it up to myself. Because nobody else is, so I got to give it up to myself. 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Did you hear me and Tram yesterday going through the book and talking about the ugliest player and stuff like that? Did you hear any of that yesterday?
2: I loved it. I heard it outside. I loved it.
1: 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All right, we'll come back with Traver's Take and a lot more on the leader in sports, The Animal.
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0: here today at HKB Cosmetic Surgery. Formerly Dr. Tim Love, but now he's here. He's got a new surgeon with him. You've heard him talk before, Dr. Kwong. And they are a part of a network now, so I've got a lot of different things happening, but we'll continue to tell you about them. Somebody messed me on it. Did Mark Rogers pick the Spurs and the Thunder series to go five games?
1: Not that I heard on the air today.
0: Okay, somebody's messaging me that. That's hard for me to believe because I think Mark feels the same way about the Spurs as I do. I'd have to hear Mark tell me that. I think that this is, well, it's very similar like last year for me when everyone was ripping me to shreds when I said that Denver was going to take the Thunder to seven games, and they did. So, but San Antonio, the Thunder in San Antonio is going to be a long series. I think the chances of that thing going five are very small. Very small. Oh, here it is. Somebody said Mark's words were, "I'm leaning more five games than seven." Huh. Well, I'm going to have to hear Mark's explanation for why he feels that way. I mean, I don't know what in the world. I mean, Mark just went through that game that they played in Vegas for the Cup. They were totally healthy. The Thunder, you know, everybody talks about, well, the five games they played, the Thunder weren't healthy. Well, the game for the Cup, they were totally healthy.
1: Text line's giving some clarity here, Jim. Mark said six games, but he would be more likely to pick five rather than seven.
0: Okay. I still would like to know why. I mean, I don't know. I mean, I'd like to hear Mark's theory on it. So, Mark, if you're listening, please feel free to call in. Let's go to Traber's Take.
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2: 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If you love seafood, go taste the freshness at Hook and Reel. 6320 Southwest 3rd, right off I-40 in MacArthur.
0: I don't know if you saw my story that I put up yesterday about Tarek Skubal. But if you people, listen, it'll be up for a little while longer. I think, I don't know, maybe a couple hours longer. If you want to go to @JimTraber on Instagram, please follow and then look at my story. I've got three different things up there. But this kid, not only is Skubal incredibly filthy. I mean, it really is amazing how we've got Skubal in the American League and Skeens in the National League. Who, I don't know if you've seen Skeens since that first game where the center fielder misjudged two balls and made his ERA go through the roof. Since then, his ERA is like 0.6. And then Skubal's, he struggled a little bit, but he's still incredibly nasty. Great, great stuff. But Skubal, you know, the other day hit the dude right in the face. You saw that, right, Jay? Just hit him right in the face.
1: Sure did.
0: Right in the head. And Skubal lost his mind, which I think would be my reaction, too. Because you can see the ball coming or going, and you can see where it's going to go, and even over at first base, when I saw somebody get hit in the head area, you know, you just kind of, I don't know, you kind of jump a little bit. Well, Skubal threw his hat down and it looked like he was going to throw up. I mean, it was really sad. Well, let me tell you what Tarek Skubal did. When he walked off, and I just love this because nobody made it a big deal. He didn't want it to be made a big deal. This is what he did. He walked off the field after he pitched, took his uniform off, didn't even shower, put his clothes on, and he drove directly to the hospital and was there waiting on the doctors when they came out to see what was going on, say what was going on. He then found out that the kid that he hit's parents were coming in, and he asked permission to be able to be the guy to go pick up from the team, the guy to go pick him up at the airport. He went and picked him up. He apologized to him profusely, told him all the updates of what was going on at the hospital, and then drove this young man's parents to the hospital. He continued to be there until they found out that he was not going to need surgery on his brain and that it looked like they were able to clear out the blood that was leaking into his head from getting hit and that he was going to be okay. And then you know what he did, Jay? The final thing that he did?
1: What's that?
0: Paid for everything. He paid for the entire medical process. He didn't really worry about anything. Insurance. I mean, you know, I've told you before, well, I've told my listeners before that, you know, Major League Baseball has the best insurance you can have. He paid for everything. I think he even paid for the parents to be able to stay and everything. So, I mean, that, ladies and gentlemen, it wasn't his fault. I mean, that's the way baseball is, but he felt like it was his fault because he's the one that let go of the ball. He wasn't trying to hit the guy. And he did all that stuff and never made anything public. So I'm just kind of bowing down to Scooble. Is that not impressive, Jay?
1: No, it's unbelievable. It speaks to great character. Unbelievable job by him. I mean, baseball right now has an unbelievable group of young players that behave the right way. And I think he is at the top of that list. Not only a Cy Young player, but that speaks volumes to his character. Very impressive.
0: Yeah, he is. He is unbelievable, man. I mean, I couldn't believe when I read that story. I had tears in my eyes, man. I thought that was awesome. Hey, you ever watched this power slap stuff?
1: Oh my gosh, have you seen this thing before?
0: Oh, I love it, man. It is psychotic, don't you think?
1: They put those like cotton balls in their ears so they don't rupture their eardrum. It's wild stuff.
0: It really is, man. I mean, it is crazy. I follow it on Instagram, and when it comes up, I can't believe I'm watching it. I just think it's one of the greatest things ever. I really do. I really, really do. Also, a guy just sent me this. I wanted to bring this up, man. You're going to find, Jay, that I talk a lot about my faith on here, and I know some people are bothered by it, but, you know, that's what I'm here for. And I don't know if you saw A.J. Mitchell, but my goodness, when he got up and spoke, when they interviewed him after the game and he was in the press conference, he said, understanding that God sent Jesus to die on the cross for our sins really changed my perspective on life. I was like, wow. I mean, that is big league for me. I mean, I love it. I know a lot of people don't care about that stuff, but I just love that stuff. So I want to bow down to him. Hopefully he's listening. Great job. Great, great job. I'm watching right now these dudes slap each other, man.
1: Oh, my God.
0: It's incredible. It's a big, big Samoan dude. Mr. Makini Manu. That's his name. And the guy slapped him, and he looked around. He took his hanky out of his pocket, and he just wiped his face and then dropped it. If y'all haven't seen it, people, it's his power slap is the name of it. I think the dude, what's his name, started this, didn't he?
1: Dana White.
0: Dana White, right? He started this. And people they like it. People like it.
1: Somebody notable.
0: It's crazy.
1: Somebody notable just went over there. I can't remember who it was, if it was a wrestler or a UFC fighter. Somebody notable just went over there and did something. I can't remember. Jim, you were talking about young players. You mentioned Paul Skeens. Can I ask you a baseball question? Can I lead in the callers today?
0: Absolutely. Go right ahead.
1: Today? Okay, so yesterday, this goes into the unwritten rules of baseball, and I feel like you've got probably have a good opinion about this. So Paul Skeens is throwing yesterday, dealing, like you said. He strikes out the first six batters of the game.
0: Six in a row,
1: The next batter up is Willie Castro, a little switch hitter for the Colorado Rockies. He decides to lay down a bunt, terrible bunt, right back to the pitcher. Easy, maybe it was, I can't remember, but it was the easy out, whatever it was. What is your opinion on a guy that struck out six players and the next batter up decides to lay down a bunt in the third inning?
0: When it's that early in a game, I actually don't mind it because I'll tell you why. The dude you're talking about is a little slap hitter kind of guy. He's not a big power hitter. So he does try to bunt. Now, I will tell you, it was one of the worst bunts I've ever seen. And then after it, they caught Skeens' face, and he said, and you could hear him, you could see his lips say, nice bunt. Because it was a horrible bunt. But now, if that was in the seventh inning, and they were down 5-0, and it was a no-hitter or a perfect game, like my boy Schilling when I was calling the Diamondbacks, well, then it's horrific. But actually, at that point, it doesn't bother me very much, Jay. It really doesn't. Because, like I said, who knows what's going on in the game? The score was 0-0, wasn't it?
1: Yeah, it was 0-0. And like you said, it was the third inning. Now, he did end up later taking a no-hitter into the seventh, but you can't know that in the third inning for a good
0: No, time. You don't know it early. If you want to do that, I mean, that's okay with me when it's that early. He was amazing. Here's listen to this. After Skeens' first start of the year, he had an ERA of 67.5. Okay? His ERA this season is 1.98. Do you understand how hard it is if you start off like that in your first game to be that bad and then to get to where he is now? He has not had a walk in a month. The last time he walked a batter was April 13th. I mean, this dude is unbelievably filthy. Unbelievably. And I'll tell you what, if they don't want him, if they don't want to lose him, then the daggone Pirates better continue to try to get some young players in there and get better. They are better. The Pirates are getting better, don't you think?
1: Oh, certainly. So you were talking about O'Neill Cruz, who made, I mean, those were just laughably terrible errors he made in center field of Paul Skeens' first outing. That was just ridiculous.
0: Yeah, that's what happened that first game. It was ridiculous. He two different balls he misjudged. And for people that don't know, when you misjudge a ball, it's not an error.
1: Even worse, Jim, you know? He took a terrible at-bat, an awful at-bat, caused the first error, and then both of those things combined then caused the next error, too. One of the cardinal sins of any sport playing is you can't compound mistakes.
0: No, you're right. You and I talked about that, I think, last week, where if you ever see a dude standing in the outfield practicing his swing, you know he's in big trouble.
1: That's right.
0: Big trouble. Big trouble.
1: I pulled up the ERA.
0: I watch dudes in the minor leagues all the time. What do you got?
1: Sorry, I pulled up the ERA since that first outing, 1.09 from Paul Skeens. Unbelievable job.
0: Oh, my gosh. Is that incredible? Oh, I mean, it's just amazing. The guy is he's an incredible superstar. I mean, it's just nasty. And he's young. I mean, young. Really young. Yeah, so some interesting things happening in baseball. All right, what we're going to do now is we are going to get ready to take your phone calls, your text messages the rest of the way. 405-900-9957, that is the Lucky Star line. It is also the Johnny's Charcoal Broiler text line. Mark Rogers said the Mets have won about 2 home games since. You're right, Mark. I picked the Mets to win the division. I can't remember who Mark picked. I can't remember who Mark picked in the East. Tell me, Mark, real quick. Did you pick the Phillies? Yeah, I know you always are in love with the Phillies. Yeah, the Mets are just, I mean, they can't hit anybody. There's some bad hitting going on in the league this year. I don't know what's going on. Maybe it's a pitching, but to me, I just think, you know, if you throw hard and have any kind of breaking ball, you're going to average 7, 8, 9 strikeouts per 9 innings in this league nowadays. I mean, it's just crazy. Oh, that's right. Mark picked the Mets, too. Golly. Well, we're not looking really good right now, Mark. 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You've heard about our baseball show, right, Jay?
1: I don't think I have.
0: We've done it for 20-something years. Tim Kirchin every year. A guy named Paul White, who used to be the editor of Baseball Weekly. And then we've had so many other big-time guys, but Mark Rogers has now been the third guy. And we do an entire hour and pick everybody that we want. So it's pretty impressive. Pretty cool. You know what? I'm here today at the HKB Cosmetic. When I get back, Doc Love, you talk to me for a minute?
4: Yeah, I got a 3:00.
0: Right before then? Well, I'll be back here in a couple of minutes. We'll have you for just a minute. Yeah. All right, we'll come back, and then we'll get phone calls and texts. Let's get them going on the animal.
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0: We're back here today at HKB Cosmetic Surgery, and we're with the man. He's got a couple of minutes with us, Dr. Love. How you doing, Doctor?
19: Hey, Whammer. How you doing?
0: I'm good, my man. Very good. You just got off surgery?
19: We did, and thanks to you. The gentleman back there we're doing is a young firefighter, cattle rancher that learned about our hair transplant surgery because of the Whammer.
0: Well, good, man. That makes me feel
19: and
0: good.
19: And I had a Marine colonel come in that listens to you, and we're going to operate on him.
0: That is great, great stuff.
19: Yeah. Really
0: tell the guys, man, if you know they're gonna put the bathing suits on this summertime, what can you do for them?
19: Well, guys, I've done most of this, had this stuff done to me, and I'm a grandpa. So if I can do it, you can do it. But we do great hair. We do gynecomastia. That's a great operation for men to get rid of your man boobs. Guys will do some liposuction through their midsection. Guys will do upper eyelids. That's easy. Things that you can do, hair, upper eyelids, and jawline restructuring with MyElevate is great to make you look about 10 years younger in a nice, healthy, natural way. The thing with facial stuff on men, if you do a facelift on a guy, you're going to move. Traber has a great beard right now. You know, he has a face. I have a face for radio. You know, Traber has a face for TV.
0: I got it for radio, too.
19: But he has a great beard. But if you did a facelift on Jim and that bushy beard is now behind his ear, he's going to be shaving in places he's never had to shave before.
0: That's
19: and
0: weird.
19: When you look
0: yeah.
19: from the side, it doesn't look natural. We have ways to tighten your jawline and your neck without making incisions and get significant improvement, nearly like a facelift, but we don't displace the beard hair, so it will look very natural.
0: Well, that's interesting.
19: Yeah, so it's called MyElevate.
0: Okay.
19: And we've done about 150 of them now in the last 3 years.
0: Wow.
19: And guys, it's 10% of the market, but the guys we've done have all been very pleased.
0: And of course, women are huge here, obviously. You got a lot of women. We had a woman in here that listens to me, too. She came out, too.
19: Everybody loves listening to you guys.
0: Well, I appreciate that.
19: And it's a good mouthpiece for guys because the things we have are designed to look, you know, meaningful improvement, but real natural things that are going to last. And it's really fun to take care of guys.
0: Well, good.
19: You have to coach them up a little bit different than
0: I hear you.
19: Girl patients.
0: Well, we love being a part of it with you guys. And I know you got a Zoom call to go ahead. You're a busy man, but I appreciate you coming on.
19: Well, we appreciate you being here. And thanks very much for supporting us because it's been fun the last few days. Everybody's talking about the Whammer.
0: You're the man, Doc.
19: Thank you for
0: Thank
19: having
0: you,
19: me.
0: Thank you, brother.
19: You bet.
0: Hey, his grandpa name. Your grandpa name is Doc.
19: Doc. And my wife is Lovey.
0: Lovey. I love great. That. You know what mine is, right? Big Daddy.
19: Big Daddy.
0: Big Daddy. Yeah. Yeah. And Julie's
19: Well,
0: Gigi,
19: so. For all the parents out there, you know the reason that having those kids was worthwhile because you get these grandkids.
0: Amen, man.
19: It's so fun.
0: Thanks, brother.
19: All right. Thank you.
0: Appreciate you. Dr. Tim Love, been around a long time, one of the best that's ever done it. And he's doing a great job, and we love being a part of Doc Love. So, and now they got this HKB cosmetic surgery, which basically gives him the opportunity to be on a whole new level all around the country. Got people all over the country that are surgeons like him, and they get to talk and learn new things together. It's pretty cool. Really is. All right, we're going to take an OG&E break. We'll come back here. And then next hour, up until when Barry Trammell comes on, will be dedicated to your calls and text messages. Let's do it. 405-900-9957. That's the Lucky Star line. Also the Johnny's Charcoal Broiler text line. 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
0: It is hour number two. Welcome back. Jim Traber here today, HKB Surgery. With our favorite plastic surgeons, Dr. Love and Dr. Kwong. Tremendous talking to them, seeing them. Great stuff. We're going to start taking calls, so let's fill them up. We got open lines. I do not accept open lines. 405-900-9957. 405-900-9957. That is our Lucky Star line. It is also our Johnny's Charcoal Broiler text line. So if you want to get in, we'd love to hear from you. We got game five tonight of the series that's tied up between Detroit and Cleveland. Thunder, of course, waiting around. Knicks are waiting around to see what happens. I think the series will be the next two series will be good. I would like to talk to Mark Rogers, like to find out why he thinks that he says he thinks it goes five instead of seven. I'm interested to see what he says. All right, let's get to the phones. You're on the Sports Animal. Go ahead, please.
4: Jim, did you like day or night games?
0: Oh, always night games. Always.
4: Always? Yeah. Okay.
0: Always.
4: Okay, yeah. What is getaway day?
0: Well, getaway days are the days that you're on the road, and usually like a Thursday, and you know that you got to fly somewhere else, so they play a day game on a Thursday. So like if we went on the road from Maryland all the way out to the West Coast, we would always play all the way up. We would have a 10-day road trip, and it would be, you know, we would start usually in Anaheim, and then we would go to Oakland, and then we would go up to Seattle. And so If we are playing on a Thursday, normally the team would be nice to the visiting team and play a day game so that you get into the next city. You don't get in at like 3 or 4 in the morning. But that was up to them to do it. A lot of them still didn't do it because they wanted the better crowds at night. But that's what getaway day is.
4: Okay. Did you like doubleheaders?
0: Not really. I mean, they were okay if we had them. The problem I had was that when you played a doubleheader in the minor leagues, it was only seven innings. And I don't know. I never believed in a seven-inning game, so that was kind of junk in the minor leagues. But I only played one doubleheader in the big leagues ever, and that was because of, you know, the only reason we played doubleheaders is because of rainouts and stuff. And we had two consecutive rainouts one year, which was horrible, 2 days in a row to just sit around the ballpark. And so then the third day we played a doubleheader, and that's the only one that we played. But in the big leagues, you play nine innings, so at least that's good.
4: Okay. I got one more question. Who had the good pickoff moves, the ones that faked you out as a runner and the one that faked you out as a first baseman, lefty or righty? Thanks. Bye.
0: Yep. Well, let's see. We had a guy named Tippy Martinez when I first got to the big leagues in 1984, and he actually I think you'll love this, Jay. This is, you can go back, you can go look at this. He came in relief. He was a reliever. And he walked the first guy and picked him off, walked the second guy and picked him off, and walked the third guy and picked him off. Three in a row. Only time it had ever been done. And he had an unbelievable move to first. Now, the only time I played first base when he was pitching was in spring training. And, you know, I mean, Eddie Murray and others would say, hey, if Tippy's on the mound, dude, you better be ready. Don't leave the base. And I will tell you, man, that it was almost impossible to figure out whether he was thrown over or he was going home. So you had to stay longer, which, of course, was beautiful for the offense. So, but Tippy Martinez had the best I'd ever seen. I mean, there were some other ones, but I was pretty good over there at figuring out what was happening once I got to know a pitcher. I had a guy named Jeff Ballard. I've talked about him here before. He had a nice move. Another left-hander. Not many right-handers. I mean, right-handers have that quick move, but they don't ever fool you. The left-handers are the one that can really fool you. And, you know, the first some first base umpires let them go behind their back foot. Some of them don't. I mean, there's just so much. Some of them will let them go 45 degrees. Some of them won't. You just never know. It's just, you know, so inconsistent. So,
1: somebody came in the other night. I can't remember what game it was. It was Monday night. Cardinals in here. A pinch runner signed on the team only to run bases because they're fast. Right when he gets out there getting his lead picked off immediately, didn't do any good.
0: That is unbelievable.
1: It's cardinal sin.
0: Golly, that is just terrible.
1: It was,
0: you can't
1: Haggerty
0: do that if,
1: it was
0: if
1: the
0: you're
1: Rangers.
0: A runner.
1: It was the Rangers. Haggerty for the Rangers.
0: So he came into pinch run.
1: Came
0: and
1: into
0: got
1: pinch
0: picked
1: run
0: off.
1: In a one-run game. 1-0 was the final. So he gets on first base. D-backs on the mound. He takes his lead while he's taking stepping off his lead. Gets picked off immediately.
0: Golly, that is so bad. I got to tell you something. I never in my life got picked off. And by the way, I did steal bases in the minor leagues, believe it or not, people. But, you don't know this, Jay, but I did have the hidden ball trick pulled on me in front of about 60,000 people.
1: No kidding.
0: And it was the Boston Red Sox, and they were great at it. Jody Reed and who was the other guy? Jody Reed's in my head because what is that little second baseman's name? Golly, I can see him. Anyway, I'll think about it. But yeah, we're playing them and I hit a double to drive in two runs and I'm standing on second base and, you know, feeling really good in my hometown, Baltimore, blah, blah, blah, blah, blah. And Jody Reed comes over and starts talking to me and then I start walking up the base and he tags me. And I looked back at him, and I said, dude, y'all are going to pay for this. And I went back in the dugout, and, of course, the whole stands is like, you know, what are you doing, Traber? Like that. And then the following year, I waited all the way until the next year, ground ball to the first baseman. I'm on first. He throws it to Jody Reed at short, and I obliterate him. I mean, I take him. I'm surprised I didn't get thrown out of the game. I annihilated him. He threw the ball in right field. That's where the ball went. That's how hard I hit this dude. And I just looked at him and walked away. And I got up, I looked at him and said, I told you, and just walked away. Because you know what? If you're going to embarrass me in front of 60, I'm going to light you up. And that's what happened. What is the second?
1: Was it
0: why
1: Marty?
0: Can't I remember the second?
1: Marty Barrett?
0: Marty Barrett! Marty Barrett! That's exactly who it was. Marty Barrett. He was tricky, too. Marty Barrett was a tricky dude. And they knew that I was friends with Jody Reed. You know, so he comes over and starts talking to me. It was a good move. My stupidity, man. It's my stupidity.
1: That was
0: embarrassing.
1: We got a lot of phone calls, Jim, so I don't want to take the caller's time. But I do have one more question for you, talking about minor league stuff. So Jeremy Pena for the Houston Astros, he just started a rehab stint last night. And in his first game in his rehab stint, an errant throw from a right fielder. Horrible throw from the right fielder to gets him obliterated by the runner, takes out his legs, and he goes down hard. What do you think about a rehab assignment like that, putting a star player in jeopardy?
0: Well, you have to do it. I mean, you know, there's no other way. You can't have him. You can't have him come back at the big league level. You're trying to win. You know, so, I mean, everybody does that. Now, you'd like to keep him out of, you know, harm's way. I mean, I would think like a guy like Mookie Betts, who was just down there with Oklahoma City, I would bet you when they send him down, say, don't have any contact. Don't do anything stupid. So I would think that it would be, you know, it's hard, though, sometimes in baseball. You never know what's going to happen, right? You can get drilled and break a bone at the plate when you're hitting. I mean, there's all different things that can happen to you. But, you know, they've sissified the game so much nowadays, dude. You know, you can't hit anybody anymore. You can't do anything. You know? I mean, that was part of my game, dude.
1: Came I up. Mean,

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1: Commander Bovino, he's been ordered basically to leave Minneapolis by the higher-ups in the federal government, along with some but not all of the Border Patrol agents who are on the ground there. And I think the president saw and has been under-impressed recently with some of the people doing the talking and doing the so-called leading, and he's made a change with Homan. I think that is an upgrade, and I'm glad that he has done it.
0: 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WLS.
2: Let's get another one in. You're on the Sports Animal. Go ahead, please.
3: Hi, Jim. How are you doing?
2: I'm good. How are you?
3: I'm doing good. You were just talking about Mookie Betts being down here. I actually went to that game Saturday that he played. I had a good time.
2: How do you look?
3: I was just asking. I was just wanting to ask if you ever go to these AAA, like, minor league games at all, or if you don't really have any interest in going to them.
2: I will tell you this, my man. I will never, ever sit in the stands for a major league or minor league baseball game in my life. I don't know why that is. You can see. I don't know why. I do not have any inkling to want to go watch a baseball game in the stands. I don't know why. I mean, I can't explain it to you, but I just really don't. I'll watch it on TV. I guess it's because I've been to so many baseball games in my life, and I don't know. I just the stadium doesn't do a whole bunch for me like it does other people. Like, you know, people used to get really mad at me because I used to tell people that I think that Fenway is one of the biggest dumps I've ever seen in my life. But I know that people want to go see it because of what it is. But I see it from the underpinnings of the stadium, and it was a total pigsty. You know what I'm saying? It was just terrible under there.
3: Yeah.
2: So, yeah, it's I just have I'm the wrong person to ask, and it's probably wrong that I feel that way.
3: But that's okay. It's probably like how actors don't watch their own movies, you know?
2: Yeah.
3: Probably a similar thing.
2: Yeah, probably something like that. I hear you. All right, my man.
3: Thanks,
2: appreciate man. You. Thank you so much. I just don't have any inkling to go to a baseball game. But listen, I don't like going to football games. I don't like going to basketball games. I mean, Mark Rogers goes to all these games, and I'm sure it's cool, but I don't know about you, Jay. I just like sitting on my couch, dude. I'm an old man. You know, I don't know. You like going to stadiums and arenas and stuff? Do you love that stuff?
4: Well, you talking about, they have made the viewing experience from home so incredible that I do have a hard time going. I mean, basketball and football specifically, but I'll go to a ballpark. I love a ballpark. But I think also some of that is that, you know, my dad grew up, he was the president of a minor league baseball team. I grew up in the ballpark, so it has a little bit of a, you know, the childhood nostalgia feel to it. I love a ballpark, though. Man, it can't be.
2: Now, you didn't tell me your dad was he's the president of what? The Memphis squad?
4: Memphis Redbirds, AAA affiliate of the St. Louis Cardinals.
2: I didn't know that.
4: Yeah, so
2: I
4: grew up in the ballpark. Some good players coming through there. Yeah.
2: A lot of good players. Yeah. Memphis has been the Cardinals affiliate for years and years, and they've had some studs come up. Did you see Pujols?
4: Yeah, he wasn't working there when Pujols came through, but I saw Pujols. He was only there for a short time. Actually, the seat in the outfield where Albert Pujols hit a home run to win the Pacific Coast League back then is the only seat in the ballpark painted red. An icon for the Cardinals.
2: I love that. You know, I got a great story that the people know, but you know, Mark Rogers, huge Cardinals fan. And so I'm calling the Diamondbacks. You know, I'm out there. It's my first year, I think. I think it's my first year. I think it is the first year. And the very first series of the season was the Cardinals in Arizona. And I watched, I didn't know hardly anything about him. Of course, I'm calling the game, so I did a lot of research on every player. But I didn't know a lot about Pujols at that time, just that, you know, people thought he could hit. And he, in that three-game series, he hit two home runs and two balls that almost tore the center field fence down. And after the second game, I called Mark Rogers driving home, and I said, Mark, pick him up in fantasy right now. Pick him up right now. And he did right away. And, oh, my gosh, man. The rest is history. He's one of the best hitters I've ever seen. Maybe. You know, people ask me sometimes who I think the best right-handed hitter of all time is, and that's not an easy one.

0: You know, that's not easy, man, because there's a – I mean, Pujols would be up there. Obviously, DiMaggio, even though I can't stand him. Yogi Berra, in my opinion, is not talked enough about. But, you know, right-handed here, most of the greatest hitters of all time are left-handed. But to say who's the best right-hander hitter of all time is a really interesting argument. Who would you say?
1: I would have to say Albert Pujols, Hank Aaron.
0: Yep.
1: Frank Thomas
0: is a good one.
1: Frank Thomas, I grew up watching Frank Thomas. He could hit the ball.
0: Frank Robinson,
1: yeah,
0: my guy, my Frank Robinson.
1: Mike Piazza was right-handed too, right? Mike Piazza could really mash the baseball. There's a lot of good options.
0: Oh yeah, yeah, there are. But I'm telling you, man, the left-handers are the ones that can hit the best. So because obviously they. There were more right-handed pitchers, so it's a little bit easier when the ball's coming into you. Somebody messaged me and said, did Ricky Henderson get a steal off of Tippy? I don't know. I bet you he probably did. Ricky Henderson was the best I've ever seen at reading pitchers. Because Ricky Henderson was not near as fast as some of the other dudes, like Vince Coleman and Lou Brock and those dudes. They were faster than Ricky. But Ricky was a perfect, and I mean perfect, base stealer. What were you going to say?
1: There's one of the best right-handed hitters of all time, too, is Ricky Henderson.
0: No doubt. No doubt.
1: Well, and how about this? I love this stat. Ricky Henderson, when he was 40 years old, stole 40 bases. At 40 years old, that's the best base stealer in Major League Baseball today, if the guy's stealing 40 bases. And he did it at 40 years old. That is an unbelievable stat.
0: I know. I know, man. He was amazing. Ricky was one of my favorite dudes to play against. He really was. He was so funny. You know, a lot of people didn't like him, and I can see why. I mean, there's a lot of people that don't like me, and I'm kind of a nice, you know, I'm not that bad. Have I been mean to you yet?
1: No.
0: I said yet because I probably will rip into you at some point. Right?
1: I like you so far, Jim. Nothing wrong so far.
0: Yeah, Louie's out here with me all the time. He'll tell you. Sometimes I just start ripping him to shreds out here. That's right, and he rips me back. We need to take a break. I don't know what's going on sometimes. I'm just sitting around here talking. I love talking to y'all a lot. 405-900-9957. By the way, I've gotten a couple messages on Instagram. Maybe they weren't here last few days or whatever, but this is Jay Morgan. He is now the producer of this show. Doing a great job so far. Just want to let everybody know. And if you want to follow him on Instagram, he is JMOKC981, right?
1: That's right. Nailed it.
0: Yep. Mark Rogers just said Marty Barrett. You are correct, Mark. That's who it was. Marty Barrett was a sly little dude, man. Good player. But I was really upset. What do you think about that? Tell me, if you're a friend with somebody, should you embarrass them in front of 60,000 people just to get an out?
1: No, not for a hidden ball trick. No chance.
0: That's what they did. That's what he did to me. I never talked to him again. Jody Reed, never talked to him again. Played against him in the minors. I'm not saying we were like, you know, go out together buddies, but we were friends. We talked a lot. I liked the kid. He could play. But when he pulled that on me, man, I was like, okay. I'll run back to the dugout as embarrassed as I've ever been, but you're going to get yours if I get a chance. And thank you. I got a chance to get him, and I did. I did. So, I know what happened, too. I forgot some of that story. When I was running back to the dugout, Wade Boggs, I had to run by him at third base, and he was kicking the ground, and he had his mouth, because whenever you talk to somebody on the field, you don't want to know, but you talk, you do it to the ground, you know. And he was kicking the ground, and he looked down, and he goes, yeah, I can understand that. I mean, because, you know, baseball players remember everything. Everything. I had a pitcher in Double-A that drilled a dude, that drilled a guy, and I asked him when he came into the dugout why you drilled him, and he said, 3 years ago in A-ball. He was still in Double-A, you see. He goes, 3 years in A-ball, he showed me up. 3 years it took him to drill the guy. 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They specialize in top treatments and procedures for men. 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The hair that they do, we got a guy in there right now getting his hair done who is a huge listener of the show. $4 a graft. They've got financing options. If you want some hair back, 405-751-LOVE. More calls and texts next on The Animal. 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
0: Doc Love, plastic surgeon, does an unbelievable job for men, too. Men as well. And we're taking your calls, 405-900-9957. Let's get to it. You're on The Sports Animal. Go ahead, please.
17: Hey, Jim. How you doing?
0: I'm good. How you doing?
17: I'm pretty good. If I could just give a quick tip to the callers that call in. There's not a click anymore when you're on. So just start talking right away. And if it's not you, you'll be able to notice you're talking to somebody else. But you were talking last week about being home. I'm not from here either. And it doesn't go over real well. Right. Since I tell them I'm from back east. But I love the Sooners even before I'm back east. You know, Thomas Slott and Billy Sims.
0: Right.
17: Spencer Tillman.
0: There's a lot of people like that. Yeah.
17: Yeah, but also I want to talk. I don't appreciate you sharing your faith. I met you several years ago at Life Church. But I just tell people, if you only knew the half of what God did for me, you wouldn't believe it. Just the half of it.
0: Amen. But I hear you, dude. I'm with you.
17: Two other quick things, Jim. You help us guys out here, or women, you know, to get through the day. And we're struggling. You know, it's a tough world out there. Expenses and we're waiting for 5 o'clock, Jim. And you got Traver's take. You got Shaping the Minds of Our Youth. No. It's from the Nintendo. You know, your spiel that. But you just make it.
0: Thank you.
17: Get me through the day, Jim. But one last thing.
0: Well, I appreciate that, man.
17: Do you think? Okay. Yeah. What about the Thunder and the? I think I'm not necessarily a big Thunder fan, but you think. When the Spurs play the Thunder, the Spurs will win in seven, you think? Or give me your thoughts on that. I'll take it off the air.
0: Thank you, brother. No, I think the Thunder are going to win the series because of home court advantage, but I think it's going seven. I mean, I just think that I don't think I look, I know that the Thunder had a tough year this year with injuries, and I know that they still were really, really good, but they did play five times and they lost four. One of them didn't count, so three out of four they lost. And like I said, the one that was in the cup, they were healthy and lost on a neutral floor. So I think this is going to be a big time series. I really do. I mean, you can listen to other people around here. I'm a little surprised Mark Rogers said he thinks there's a better chance it goes five than seven. I'd love for him to give me some perspective on that. I mean, all I'm watching is that when Wembanyama plays, the Spurs are really, really, really good. And I watched last night them beat a team in Minnesota that I think is pretty good by 30. So I think my personal opinion is that if Wembanyama wouldn't have thrown that elbow, I think that this series would be over. I do. I think it would be over. But that's the way it goes, and Minnesota won, so we'll see. Personally, I think they'll end it tomorrow night, and we will start the Thunder series and with the Spurs on Monday night. But, no, I think it's close. I'm still picking the Thunder. The one thing that would change my mind is the health of J-Dub, and I have to believe that he's ready to go and will be ready to go. So if he's ready to go and he's the same guy, then I'll pick him. You know, one of the things that, I mean, the daggone Spurs are deep. They got a bunch of dudes that can play. Champagne can shoot the heck out of it. Vassell can shoot the heck out of it. Keldon Johnson, who's the sixth man of the year, he always, for some reason, plays great against the Thunder. I haven't even brought up what I think are their three best players. You know, I think Wembanyama, Castle, and Harper are their three best players. Heck, Harrison Barnes not a bum. Harrison Barnes made a couple plays here and there last night. So I just think that this is going to be a tremendous series. I really do. And I'll pick the Thunder, but I think it's going to go all the way down to the end. Don't be surprised if they leave Oklahoma City 1-1. I can't wait to see how the Thunder are going to attack San Antonio. Because, look, I think that the Thunder's defense is so daggone good that they'll give problems to some of them. Now, I didn't even bring up De'Aaron Fox, who, you know, I mean, he's a tremendous player. Fox is a dude that Dort has had a really, really hard time with. But I think probably, you know, you play Case and Wallace some on Fox. And I heard Mark Rogers say this earlier today. I think he's right. I think Dort is probably perfect to try to cover Harper and Cassell. The Castle, excuse me. But, yeah, they're a good team, man. They're a really good team. They're just really young. And I think that if the Thunder beat them this year and win the championship, then I think next year is going to be a really interesting season. I really do, because if the team's going to be healthy, I can't wait to watch them play. And it looks like J-Dub comes back, and I think that they will be healthy for this series, so I'm excited. 405-900-9957, let's get back to the phones. You're on the Sports Animal. Go ahead, please.
18: Hey, Jim, how are you?
0: Yeah, how you doing?
18: Hey, I'm doing really pretty well, so just a couple things here on the Thunder. I've listened to you now for probably almost 18, 19 years. And in the first run that the Thunder had going to the NBA Finals, you had given me some encouragement to become more of a fan of the game as a whole, as opposed to just being a psychotic Thunder fan. So
0: right.
18: I wanted to say thanks for that, because when you become a fan of the game, and you can see what good and even great basketball is, it makes watching teams like San Antonio more fun, even though you're going to root against them, because they're good. I mean, they're good. The Thunder's good. I mean, this is going to be the reality, as long as they stay healthy, for probably the next 2-3 seasons, is that these two teams are going to be butting heads in the Western Conference Finals. So, you know, anyone that
0: no,
18: like
0: you're right.
18: Wembanyama, you know. Yeah, I mean, anyone that doesn't like Wembanyama just because he's not on your team, like, suck it up. You're going to have to deal with it.
0: I don't care if people don't like a player. I'm just a guy that believes you should give players their due. And when a guy messages me on Instagram after the game last night and says the only reason why Wembanyama is good is because he's 7'5", and then he brings up Shaq, I'm like, are you kidding me? This guy has so much more game than Shaq, it's not even funny. I mean, my gosh. I mean, he's grabbing rebounds, taking it all the way down the floor, and then a spin move and goes off the off the backboard. I mean, that's stuff that, like, SGA does. So, yeah, go ahead. Yeah, go ahead.
18: For sure. So, no, I was just going to say, I mean, when you become a fan of basketball as a whole, it's just – it makes the sport so much more fun to watch. Of course, I'm a Thunder fan.
0: Yeah, it's fun.
18: I'm leaning more towards you. Like, if we play San Antonio, I think we take them in 7. But it's going to be a good series, you know? So
0: can't wait. Thanks, brother. Like thanks for the – yeah. Thanks for the kind words, man. I agree with you. Yeah, I do Yeah, this series is going to be a lot harder than these first two. Unfortunately, I think that the daggone Suns, the Thunder and the Spurs are going to have a lot of series like the Thunder are having so far. I mean, I just don't think that, I mean, next year, unless some injuries happen, I think the Thunder and the Spurs will be 1-2 again. And I think that with the Spurs growing up a little bit, I think they'll just be sweeping people, both of them. I really do. I just don't think that they're even close. Let me ask you a question, man. I just somebody on Instagram just liked one of my things, and his name was Bill Harder.
1: That would be my father. It has to be. And
0: is that your dad?
1: I believe so.
0: You know what he said?
1: This
0: is great. He's got, look at him. He's got a daggone Redbird's thing on. It's beautiful. Now, your dad, is that a younger picture of him or what?
1: Yeah, he he still looks like that. Sure does. He's 70 years old. Last month.
0: That's really cool. He said Harmon Killebrew, right-handed hitting great. Let me tell you something. I watched Harmon Killebrew a little bit when I was really young because, you know, he played with the Washington after a while. He played with Washington, and he could hit. Problem with Killebrew was, if you go back and look at his numbers, he wasn't a great average hitter. You know, he wasn't hitting like, I mean, you can go back and look. I'm not really remember well, but if I'm not mistaken, he's more of like a 275, 280 guy. I could be wrong on that, but that's what I remember. But he could hit some home runs that people would marvel at. I mean, marvel at.
1: No, that's right. Career 250 hitter. Career 250 hitter. 256.
0: See? Yeah. Yeah. See, so with all due respect to your dad, I wouldn't want to throw him ball. I wouldn't want to throw to him because he could hit the ball 500 feet. But he did. He made outs. When I'm talking about great hitters, man, I'm talking about guys that can do everything. Like Frank Robinson. I told the story when first year that Frank Robinson was a manager, I sat down and I got the book out for, you know, every year you get to, from spring training, you come back and there's the media guide and you sit down, you get to the stadium early and you read through the deal. And I looked at Frank Robinson's numbers and I just couldn't believe them. I mean, they're just, you know, 35, it was like 320, 35, and 140. 315, 30, and 135. I mean, that's what, just all the way across. That, to me, is a great hitter. If you're hitting 250, I bow down to being there and hitting those home runs, but that, to me, is not a great hitter. Great power hitter. He is a great power hitter. But you know what I'm saying? That's not, to me, a great hitter. I think a great hitter is that can do it all. Does that make sense?
1: Absolutely. Another name that came to mind while we were talking about it, when we went to break, I was like, why didn't I say Jeff Bagwell? Man, I used to love Jeff Bagwell when I was growing up.
0: Unfortunately, Bagwell cheated, but you're right.
1: Is that right?
0: He never got caught, but yeah, he was a cheater. Absolutely. But people get crazy now. You're going to get people just killing me. And all these people get mad at me when I tell them who cheated. Because maybe they love him. Like, you want to know the worst one that everybody hates me for?
1: Who's that?
0: Nolan Ryan.
1: Really?
0: Nolan Ryan.
1: Cutting the ball?
0: Nolan Ryan. Nolan Ryan. Nolan Ryan. I don't know if you remember. You're not old enough. But there was a time I faced him when he was like 43 or 44, and he was still unbelievable. But I've told this before. Wherever Honeycutt went, suddenly balls would start moving really, really weird. Because Honeycutt was the best ever at cheating. So he became the pitching coach of the Texas Rangers, and I think Nolan Ryan might have been older than him, or about the same age. And then the next thing you know, everybody started talking about Nolan Ryan's new pitch and that he had this changeup. Well, it wasn't a daggone changeup, okay? He learned to doctor the ball. And now you're going to get text messages that kill me. I mean, just rip me to shreds. But I'm just here to tell you all the truth. If you don't believe it, that's fine. I mean, don't care. I really don't care if you believe it or not. I know the truth about people. You want to know the other one that started cheating, too, when Honeycutt got to where he was?
1: Who's that?
0: This is going to blow you away. Eckersley.
1: Really?
0: Oh, my gosh. Eckersley. Cal Jr. and I'll tell you a story. I'll tell you when I get back because I was on deck. I was on the on-deck circle for it, and it is, Eckersley. Yeah. I mean, if they're not going to check the ball and all the stuff that they did and you learn how to do it the right way, I mean, I probably would have done it too. But, yeah, these dudes, when they get older, they want some help. But Nolan Ryan, he could have gotten people out with his fastball and his curveball, but he wanted to make sure at 44 years old he could still do it. I'm just proud to say I didn't strike out against Nolan Ryan.
1: Oh, Edgar Martinez, a great right-handed hitter.
0: Oh, I love Edgar Martinez. One of my favorite hitters of all time. Love Edgar. Love him. Boy, he could hit. That Seattle team could hit, man. Jay Buhner, Ken Griffey Jr. as a baby. Man, they could hit. All right, we'll take an O'Genie break. We'll come back here to HKB, Plastic Surgeons. This place is awesome. We'll tell you more about it when we return. A lot more phone calls, about an hour more. So let's do it on the leader in sports, The Animal.
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16: We're back. Here today at HKB OKC with our man Doc Love, Dr. Kwong. Anything you need, plastic surgery-wise, men, women, they do it all. Pretty cool to know that your dad's listening, huh?
1: Yeah. I'm an only child, though, Jim. You got to remember, so.
16: Right. Well, I mean, that makes me a little nervous. I hope he's not going to, you know, not dislike me and stuff.
1: No, both of my parents, I hope this is not betraying confidences, both of my parents have raved about how much they enjoy listening to you so far.
16: Well, good. That makes me happy. And, of course, we had your wonderful mama on here for her birthday.
1: You gained a lot of points with her with that one.
16: Listen, dude, I'm going to let you know something, dude. My wife will tell you, I know how to treat women that are older. I don't want to say like old women because that sounds terrible, but I know how to treat older women. And your mama is not in this category. She's a young woman. But if a woman is like 80 or 85, they love me, man. They do. I don't know why. And little babies. So at the beginning and the end of life, I am liked a lot. Call it a day. I don't know. I think we should maybe go with the last guy. I thought he was good. And the guy before him was great, too, when he talked about how he loves the game of basketball now. CJ, you don't know something. So when the Jazz came here after the hurricane, the Hornets. I know. I'm trying to figure it out. Just help me. When the Hornets came here after the hurricane, it was unbelievable because I'd been doing radio for a long time. Al had even longer, and hardly anybody talked about the NBA back then. And people brought the NBA, and they didn't really know a lot about it. So I just kind of told people, learn the game, you know? Just don't be just a psycho fan. Learn the game. See what it's about. It's a great game. You know that. You coached it. And some of them never did, and see, that guy right there did. And I think it gives you a little – don't you agree, Jay, that if you know the game, it gives you a little bit different perspective?
1: Oh, certainly. It's a lot more – easier to appreciate somebody's greatness, especially like Shea or somebody like that.
16: Yeah, you're right. Let's get another call. You're on the Sports Animal. Go ahead, please.
0: Jim, what's up, man?
16: What's happening?
0: Not much, brother. Hey, got a quick story for you kind of on baseball and how you hate watching it so much. And this happened in 2020 right before the shut, or actually right after the shutdown. Went to Indianapolis for a trade show with the company I was working for, and we ended up going to the AAA game for the Indianapolis Indians. And so at that time, O'Neill Cruz was playing AAA for them before he'd come to the bigs. And in this particular game, they are getting shelled. I mean, it's like 7-0 going into the fourth and all that. So at this time, O'Neill, he's like 0-for-2, and then he ends up being 3-for-5, you know, for the entire night. Hit a couple of bombs, had 6 RBIs, they come back, this whole deal. So we're in extra, and my boss and I are sitting about 5 rows back, you know, just off the plate a little bit. Not, you know, we're close enough to be heard, right? And so bases are loaded, infield's playing in, O'Neill Cruz actually is up to bat, and guy is, I mean, he's been shoving strikes, he's throwing 98. He goes down 0-2 just trying to yank 2 fastballs, and, I mean, just hit him a mile. And so me, a few beers in, I decided to remind him that he needed to choke up on his bat and put the ball in play and see what happens. Next pitch. Sure enough, he chokes up, he chops it, the third baseman boots it, throws it over the first baseman's head, they score, they win the game, and I stand up and I said, thank you, and the manager turns around and he says, and then he saluted me, and I walked away, and I just want to take that off the air, man.
16: Thanks, man. Hey, it's nice when somebody does put the ball in play in a huge situation. There's many things that can happen that are good. So I like that. Not many players do that anymore. Guy just asked me a question here. I don't have time to go into it, but Bobby Cox, if I had any stories since he passed away. I love Bobby Cox.
1: Very sad.
16: I knew him 2 different places. What were you going to say?
1: Just very sad.
16: Yeah, he's a good dude, man. And he was a good manager. He wasn't good enough in Toronto because I don't think he figured out that team. They let him go, and then they bring in Gaston, and then they started winning. But, of course, Bobby, what he did with the Braves was unbelievable. He's a good man. I loved talking to him when I was with the Diamondbacks, and we would meet with him. But he was a really, really good man. So he'll be missed in the game of baseball. And they had a team, man. They were good. All right, very good, Jay. Good job today. It is 4 o'clock, right? Yeah, it is.
1: Sure is.
16: I was making sure. We'll talk to you tomorrow, okay?
1: Sounds great. Talk to you tomorrow.
16: See ya. That's the man, Jay Morgan, running the show. I'm here today at HKBOKC. Dr. Love, Dr. Kwong will be telling you all about the great things. We got a guy right in there right now, heard it on here, is getting the hair transplants. $4 a graft. It's an OG&E break. 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
16: We're back. It's just me. Al Eschbach still in Sicily. I'm here today at HKB Cosmetic Surgery, led by the man, Doc Love. Everything you want, including the hair. It's amazing the hair loss that men get, and they do the, they've perfected the hair transplanting. There you go, transplanting. I'm going to figure it out in a second. Anyway, they do a great job. Tony is back in studio. How are you, Tony?
23: I'm here, Jim. I'm here.
16: Really? Sounds like you're not really excited that you're done.
23: I'm here. I'm here in the chair, the half chair.
16: The half chair? What's wrong with a chair? Is it beat up?
23: I mean, no, you have your full selection of chairs in here, where years before you didn't have one that was really held together too sturdy. But there is like a half chair here with the back broke off, which I prefer. There's one with the back on it, no arms. It's okay. There are two others here that have the arms. Serious, you have your pick in the studio. I don't know why that is. Yeah, it is.
16: I don't know why it is either. It's crazy. Very good. Very, very good. Well, we have got, we're going to continue to take phone calls. We got to talk. We got to make sure the corner man is going to be coming on Friday.
23: Shall I go down there and remind him? In between breaks, his door's open.
16: I think you should go down there and tell him, don't forget. Yes. Okay. Tell him the time. Tell him it'll be at 4:22 or so in that neighborhood. And then he needs to come on down. And you're going to get some headphones for him. And yes. Then we'll get after it. Going to play music against my boss, people. And he's really good at music. So many of you know him. Jay Davis, former basketball player. Played at Oklahoma State, so he is the man up there. So we'll get that on Friday. Today, though, we're going to take phone calls. 405-900-9957. That is the Lucky Star line. It is also the Johnny's Charcoal Boiler text line. Talking about, I don't know, did you watch that game last night, Tony?
23: I watched a little bit of it, yeah.
16: I mean, I got a message after that game. This is how much some of the Thunder fans hate Wembanyama. After the game that he played last night, I had a guy message me and say, you know, the only reason why he's good, he's like 7'5". I mean, it's the same thing when Shaq was playing. That's what he said. After watching that dude do the things that he does at 7'5", I mean, that's just all that is just pure hatred, Tony. I'm sorry.
23: I think you, have
16: you don't have to like him. Right. You don't have to like him, but you can't say that about him.
23: You got to.
16: What if I came on the air and said the only reason why SGA is good is because he bangs into people all the time? What would people say about that?
23: Their hair would be on fire. I mean, but you got to respect Wimby's game, man. You got to respect his game.
16: How about the one time you probably weren't watching, he got a rebound, he dribbled the length of the floor, made a spin move, and then put it off the glass. I mean, it looked like, well, it looked like SGA, only almost a foot taller. So, again, I mean, he's young and he makes mistakes. He's not the perfect player and stuff, but, man, for you, for people out there to rip on him is just crazy to me. I think SGA the last 2 years has been the best player in the world, deserves the MVP 2 years in a row. I think that the MVP race is going to be incredible for the next 3, 4, 5, 6 years. I think SGA will be in. I still think Jokic has a chance. You got dudes in the East, Cade Cunningham, guys like that. Some of these other youngsters that are coming along. Cooper Flagg, if they ever do anything. But the one guy that I think is really going to challenge SGA is going to be Wemby. And I think the teams are going to be challenging each other, too. So, and matter of fact, it's going to start this weekend, hopefully. Some dude just said, what if Michael said, Michael, or Louis just printed, his, Michael Jordan wouldn't have been as good if he wouldn't have worn number 23. I mean, that's the kind of stuff, you know, that you say about when you don't know what the heck you're talking about. Wembanyama is a special dude. And I, listen, I hope, I really, really hope that next week I can come on the air and say, wow, Chet went in there and banged with him. Chet did some really, really good things. I really do. I hope. Hope that's true. Guy just, he also, listen, he said, I watched Wemby for the first time last night. He's incredible. He says, me and my grandpa looked at each other like, said, wow, he's going to be hard to defend. Again, there is no doubt that he'll be hard to defend, but the Thunder are by far the best defensive team in the league. I'm worried about the Thunder offense. See, here's another punk. Here's another total punk. Do you have your Wemby undies on, Traber? Yeah.
23: Can I throw one in here from the text line?
16: Yeah, go ahead. What are they ripping me? What are they saying?
23: Yes, why is Jim so obsessed with bringing up Wemby all the time? Oh, yeah, to be the station's only contrarian.
16: Yeah, that's right. You got me figured out, man. You really do. I don't know. I just watched him play a game last night, you idiot. What am I supposed to do, not talk about him? Golly. I'm going to tell you something. When I'm gone off this radio station and Al's gone off the radio station, and eventually Mark will probably be gone eventually too, you guys, you're going to have the biggest Homer station you've ever seen in your life. That's what it's going to be. So all of y'all will be happy as can be. You can just talk about everything. Everybody else stinks and the Thunder are wonderful. No matter how much I say good about, by the way, I'm banning this dude. So I'm just going to say goodbye. Goodbye. And I'm just going to get rid of him. He says, look, what a little sissy he is, too. He's, you know what he says his name is? Joe Smith.
23: Of course.
16: Okay, dude. I'm sure your name is Joe Smith. You know what's amazing to me is that these people are afraid. They're afraid to, like, say what their real name is. Joke. All right, let's get to the phones. 405-900-9957. You're on the Sports Animal. Go ahead, please.
0: Jim.
16: What's up?
0: Oh, not much. How you doing?
16: Good, man.
0: Hey, I don't know if you already covered this right after the series or after game four, but I've got two things. I've got a basketball question and then a baseball question.
16: Go ahead.
0: The first one's about Luka. If Luka would have played in this series, how much difference would that have made? And my baseball question is, can you give me your thoughts on, I've seen a deal about Juan Gonzalez. Could you talk about him, or did you get to play with him, or was he a little bit after you?
16: He's younger. He's younger than me. Yeah, he's younger than me, but, I mean, I know a lot about him. He was just one of the most talented people that's ever stepped on a baseball field. I mean, it was unbelievable what he could do. I mean, he could hit. He had a great arm. He could run. I mean, he could do everything. He had power. He was a tremendous, tremendous baseball player. I guess there were people that played with him that said he might not have been the best teammate ever, but I didn't really know him personally. So, yeah, he was amazing. He played here in Oklahoma City. I don't know if you remember that.
0: Yeah, I do. Vaguely, but I remember, yeah.
16: Right, yeah. And as far as Luka, if Luka would have played in this series, in my opinion, it goes five at best. And I'll tell you why. Because Dort is great against Luka. You know, there's, for the most part, Dort can cover a lot of people. But the little quick guys, like, you know, when they play San Antonio, I'll bet you're not going to see Dort on Fox because he has a hard time with Fox. He's the kind of guy that makes those quick little moves, and that, and Dort's not the best at that. But Luka cannot get by Dort. So I think that Luka probably would have had some good games. I'm not saying he would have been a bum, but I think that Luke would have, I mean, that Dort would have done things to him to make him not be the superstar that he is. And I think they'd have maybe won a game, maybe. But that, the Thunder are just too deep. You know what I'm saying? It's just too deep.
0: Right. Yeah, watching it. Well, watching. So,

0: Turn off the mainstream and get a dose of common sense.
1: Tim Wall says, you know what? I'm sorry. And I guarantee, I promise you, with my Midwest nice hair, that we are going to fix this fraud.
2: 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You have my guarantee on this.
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0: The Ray Stevens Show, every morning from 6 to 9. WLS.
4: I mean, Maury has done a terrible job. I mean, to trade McCain for nothing. What was it? Was it two number twos or something? It was ridiculous.
5: Oh, and then never to advance past Eastern Conference semifinals as a team. I mean, under Maury.
4: No, you're right. No, you're right. You're exactly right. He is there are a lot of people that are looking at him saying, I don't know if Maury's going to get another job. It'd be hard for me to think that somebody else is going to give him a job. I mean, I just don't see it.
5: Here's a Johnny Stetson line. Maury is the anti-Presti.
4: Yeah, that's a really good point.
5: Right.
4: You heard what I said to Perk the other day when he was on, Tony. I said, if my assistant comes up to me and says, hey, Sam Presti's on the phone, I'm going to tell him, take a message. I'm not talking to him. You know why? Because I know he's going to rob me blind.
5: A fleecing in your man. Future.
4: Yeah, I mean, unless the dude wants to give me something that is just off the charts, I might say tell him to leave me a message and why he's calling. Other than that, I'm out, dude. I'm not gonna let him fleece me. Not gonna let him do it. And that's what he's done to many, many people. And now he's done it to Maury. Isn't that unbelievable? It's just crazy. All right, let's get another call. Back to the phones. You're on the Sports Animal. Go ahead, please.
6: Whammer, what's going on?
4: How you doing, man?
6: Not too bad. Hey, I was listening to you and Jay earlier about the Hartenstein situation.
4: Yeah.
6: And I'm with you. I was with you 2 years ago when they paid him that much money. I said, God, that's too much a little bit. But say, I mean, they already won one. They say if they win one again, or even if they don't, would you say it was worth the money they paid for Hartenstein?
4: Yes.
6: Or
4: yes. No, it was worth, definitely worth it, dude. No, definitely worth it, man. And frankly, at the time we were all saying that, we weren't wrong. He hadn't done very much. Now, I like some of the things he did for the Knicks, but for $30 million, I said, look, they needed that kind of guy. Well, as we've seen him over the last 2 years, when the dude is healthy, he's exactly what they needed, and he's a better ball player than I think anybody thought with his passing and the things that he can do. So, yeah, I mean, it's still a lot of money for his role, but it's worked out perfectly. If you win championships, nobody's too expensive. You know what I'm saying?
6: Right. And even with the predicament that they'll be in, as we know, about who's going to get let go for next year, especially since we have to pay AJ and you're here in a couple of years, it's still worth it, you think?
4: Yes, absolutely, man. If you win championships, dude, like I said, nobody's too expensive. And if they could win back-to-back, people don't win back-to-back. Everything's gravy after that, man, you know? So it worked out to be perfect for him. And I will tell you this, it'll be stupid for me to ever probably doubt Presti again, you know, because obviously the dude's a lot smarter than I am.
6: Right. One more question. If looks like the Spurs are going to win, what would you have to say and how many games and who wins?
4: Okay. Well, I think the thing's going seven, but I'm picking the Thunder. But I'm telling you, I think there's a great chance after game two that it's 1-1. Because, I mean, look, the Spurs are the only team in the league that know that they can beat them. They're the only one. I mean, everybody else can't beat them. And the Spurs did, whether you like it or not. Whoever played, I understand it. You know, you're going to have guys on the radio going, yeah, nobody played. Well, everybody played in that game in Vegas, and the Spurs won. So they believe that they can win the series. All athletes think they can win, people, all right? Every athlete thinks they're going to win. I walked onto Owen Field against OU in football, and I thought we had

0: a chance to win. I'm telling you. I may have been an idiot, but I did. And then, of course, this dude dropped a pass. It was a huge play. We punted the ball. First play from scrimmage, they went 80 yards or 75 or whatever the heck it was. The next series, I threw an interception, I think. Then they scored again. Now we're down 14-0, and then you start to think, wow, we better get going. I mean, that's just the way life is. Every pitcher that I stepped to on the mound, I thought, I'm going to hit this dude. Didn't mean I did. So, but I'm telling you, the Spurs, they believe that they can beat the Thunder. So that's going to be a fun series. And I think the Thunder need to come out and make a big time statement. I'll tell you, if the Spurs were to come in and win game one, that would be really tough for the Thunder, in my opinion, because then the Spurs are just going to be like riding high. So, you know, when the Spurs come to town this coming week, just beat them by 10 and say, okay, we know you're good, but here we go. And then I think it'll be a serious series. And by the way, which I can't wait for. And I've been telling you all that now for, I don't know, Tony, how long have I been saying I can't wait for this series? A month?
1: It's been, I think, longer than that, dude.
0: Yeah. I mean, get ready, because I think we're going to see this series for a long time. I think that next year they're going to be 1-2 and they're going to play again, barring some massive injuries. I'm just telling you, these two teams are set up. And what's unbelievable about it is that the Spurs are a lot younger than the Thunder. Do you know that the Spurs' top three players are 20, 21, and 22?
1: Years,
0: that's crazy, isn't
1: years
0: it?
1: Years of growth, man, ahead of them, dude.
0: You're right. So the Thunder need to win it this year. And then if they win two, then everything is just, they're going to be known as a great time era team, no matter if they don't win another one. Now, they still could win one. I'm not saying they won't, but got to win this year with the Spurs being young. 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Listen, guys, you want to look good for the summer, they got a bunch of things to do for you. Ladies, you all know about this, too. They do everything for you as well, too. And Doc Love is one of the top guys, man. Dr. Kenny Kwong, who's been joined him lately. We talked to him. He's doing a really good job. But listen to this. The hair deal is awesome. $4 per graft. It's a no-brainer if you want to get your hair going right. He's been doing it for more than 30 years. Give him a call. 405-751-LOVE. 751-LOVE. 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
12: Plumbing problems such as headaches, watery eyes, and mild irritation should be reported to your Roto-Rooter plumber. Toys flushed down the toilet will be retrieved, but we highly recommend that toys do not get returned to the children. If your sewer line has been destroyed by a jackhammer because you were building a racetrack in your backyard, this is a serious situation and will need immediate attention. Overflowing toilets will need to be quickly fixed as this causes major discomfort. Symptoms due to clogged drains will be relieved by a consultation with a Roto-Rooter professional. Any silverware that a child may have fed to the garbage disposal will be returned to the owner, but may have side effects such as damage to flatware. A lost ring down a sink drain may be retrievable, but you will be required to create your own story as to how it got there in the first place. Roto-Rooter, house calls are our specialty.
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0: Dr. Love.
14: Ding.
0: Kiss.
14: Ding.
0: Wow, ladies and gentlemen.
1: However, it
0: that's
1: is
0: where I am.
1: Calling Dr. Love.
0: That's right, calling Dr. Love.
1: So please call.
0: But yeah, they call me Dr. Love, right?
1: Calling.
0: That's what they say, though. Isn't
1: calling Dr. Love is the name of the track.
0: Okay, thank you very much. Pretty good stuff. All right, let's take some phone calls. I love it. By the way, Jay Davis now knows that he is going to be on Friday. I asked him if he was scared to get a dog, and he said, nope, I'm going to be there. So going to be interesting to see. He's very good at it, and he'll be doing the same years as me. So we will talk about it. Let's get to the phones. You're on the Sports Animal. Go ahead, please.
15: Hey, Jim.
0: How you doing, man?
15: Hey, Jim, great show today. I wanted to make a couple comments, one on baseball and then the second one on basketball, and get your thoughts.
0: Okay.
15: you guys were talking about players like Brunson. Of course, he's basketball, but players who don't get hot, get big time looks and go high in the draft. I think it's all about body type. You know, obviously you got to put the numbers up, but there's a player that played baseball and is arguably one of the greatest hitters of all time, not in the Hall of Fame, by name of Pete Rose. I'm not sure if he would have gotten drafted high based on the way he looked.
0: No, he didn't get drafted high at all. No. No, he would. No, nobody. When he was in the minor leagues, nobody had any idea. Matter of fact, they were very, very close. You know, from what I understand, the Reds at one point were really, really close to releasing him.
15: Wow.
0: Because he wasn't. Yeah, he wasn't the kind of guy that wowed you. So you're exactly right. He was a perfect example, man.
15: Yeah, Brunson, same way, but amazing player. My next point, and I'll let you go, is I is totally in line with you, Jim, on feeling about the Spurs. They're tremendously, elite team, unbelievably athletic, young. And my pick, my prediction was 7 games. But then I talked to a guy today at the office who's a basketball guy, seemingly, and he said he picked the Spurs in 5. And I go, well, how in the world you think that? And he said, the Thunder have so many defensive tools they can throw at Wemby. I mean, they can just foul him, hammer him as much as the refs will let him, and just make his life as miserable as possible. And I got to thinking, you know what? If that can work, I think maybe we do take him pretty quick. But what are your thoughts on that?
0: I mean, I just don't see this. I'm the one that's been touting the Spurs ever since I watched them against the Thunder in that game in Vegas. But I just think with their youth, and sometimes you see, like, for instance, last night, they get a lead, and literally they're on their home floor, and everybody's fired up. They come out for the third quarter, and they go dead. And here comes Minnesota, man, never stopping. And the next thing you know, Minnesota takes a lead. And then what does San Antonio do? They turn it on. And the next thing you know, they're up by 20. Well, you know, you're not going to do that to the Thunder. Matter of fact, the Thunder does that to people. So I think that concentration and focus for youngsters is a lot harder than older players. It just is. I don't know why, but it just is.
15: Like Caruso, you know, when he comes in, he provides such a spark, and I agree with you. I think Wallace is a little bit quicker than Dort, and I think he might give De'Aaron Fox some trouble. But I agree with you, man. I think it's going to be one heck of a show. And
0: One more point.
15: Your one caller was such a good call when he said, learn how to watch basketball and not be a psychotic Thunder fan. Because I'm a psychotic Thunder fan. I can't even watch. When Durant and the boys would start losing, I'd go upstairs and put my head in the pillow. I can't take it. It's like terrible, man. It's like I want to be a better fan than that.
0: Gotcha. Yeah, I know. I don't mind people being – thanks for the call, man. I don't mind people being huge fans. I really don't. But I just don't like people that don't have reality. And if there's one human out there that thinks that, you know, some of these guys that we talk about that play for other teams are not great players, all that is your hatred. If they were on your team, you'd think they're the best thing of all time. And I promise you, if SGA played for San Antonio, you'd be complaining every daggone day about how he draws fouls. It's just the way life is. I can give it up to anybody if they're really, really good. But I'm also not going to... I'm not going to lie about somebody just because I don't like them. Back to the phones. You're on the Sports Animal. Go ahead, please.
16: Hey, Jim. How are you today?
0: How you doing, man? What's
16: Hello.
0: Up?
16: Hello. I'm good.
0: Go ahead. Hey, what's up? Yeah, go ahead.
16: At the risk of stroking your ego, let me tell you, I love it when you mix it up. I love it when you're not a yes man. The day you become a yes man, I turn the channel. And so I appreciate you giving your full opinion.
0: Thank you.
16: I also love it how you share your faith. I think that's a big part of you, and I appreciate you putting that out there. But what's this face slapping stuff? I can't believe you are.
0: Have you seen that? No. I don't watch it. I don't watch it. I follow it on Instagram. So like every couple days, it comes up, And I'm just amazed at both the men and women, man. They just sit there and they just slap the heck out of each other. And if they go down, they lose. And I mean, it's just, it's unbelievable. But what's crazy about it is he's making money on this thing. Go ahead. What were you going to say?
16: I know. I bet Julie's the same as my wife. I bet if she saw you watching that on TV, she'd just walk back, shake her head and roll her eyes.
0: Oh yeah, she would not. She would not like it if I was watching people slapping each other.
16: Yeah, I have a couple of questions for you. Number one,
0: yeah,
16: what's the chances of Dub coming back? And number two, if he does come back, and let's say he has a flat game one, do you start Mitchell? Do they have the guts to start Mitchell and put Dub on the bench and bring him up? And I'll take your answer off of the air. Appreciate you.
0: Okay, thanks, my man. I'll tell you this. There is, in my opinion, there is absolutely no way that you can start A.J. Mitchell over J-Dub. You can't do it. Now, listen to this. There is no doubt that I believe that J-Dub is going to play and start. I mean, I think he's going to be ready. I heard Mark Rogers talking about this earlier, and he was right on the money. Go back and look at some of the playoff games that J-Dub has. I think that you don't remember how good this guy. He scored 40 in a game in the finals. He scored 38 in another game in one of the series. I think it was against Denver. I mean, I'm just letting y'all know that A.J. Mitchell has been incredible, okay? But he's not as good as J-Dub. J-Dub can do a lot of things, and he's about 4 or 5 inches taller. And I'm not saying anything bad against A.J. Mitchell. I just don't think you remember J-Dub of what he did. I mean, really, I don't think you realize or remember it. So A.J. Mitchell is incredible. What he's done, it's absolutely amazing that he's a second-round pick and he's this good. But I will tell you that J-Dub is he's right on the cusp of possibly becoming a superstar. So the answer is, if J-Dub comes out in that first game and does look a little, I hate to use this word, rusty, no, I'm not starting A.J. Mitchell. I'm starting J-Dub. I don't want J-Dub's confidence to go down either, because they're going to need this guy. And then I just said, but I've said this before, if J-Dub doesn't play and can't play 100% in this series, then I would pick the Spurs. If J-Dub is not where he is, you know, where he can play like we know that he can play. 405-900-9957. Let's get back to the phones. You're on the Sports Animal. Go ahead, please. Hello.
17: Hello.
0: Yeah, go ahead, my
17: Hello?
0: Man. Yeah. Who's this? AJ? Who is this?
17: Hey, yeah. AJ, this is AJ. I'm sorry. I'm driving.
0: How are you,
17: talking
0: my man?
17: At the same time. How you
0: no
17: doing
0: problem.
17: Today?
0: How are you? Good, man. How you doing?
17: Not bad. Oh, pretty good. Out yeah. paying bills. Trying to make it. Yeah. I got a quick couple I want to ask you about. The I heard you earlier talking about MVP. And
0: yes.
17: my opinion of what I thought about when they should announce it, and that's just me, I would like to see them do it after all of this is all said and done and we're getting ready to play for the final part of the season, the championship. Then they announce the name. The other part that I want to tell you, and then I'll let you go, I was watching Rudy last night. It looked like he was in bed. For the Stars, he was twirling and hesitating on shots. I like shoot the ball, and there were open times he had a perfect layup. I don't know what he was doing, what he was thinking. His reactions were just not there. And
0: I'm with you,
17: man.
0: Yeah. Thank you, brother. Good to hear from you, AJ. I'll tell you about Rudy Gobert, man. Don't forget, we can't forget that he was a 6-time defensive player. I think it's 6-time defensive player of the year. Is that how many times? 5, something like that. And against Wembanyama, I mean, he just sometimes, I don't know, he looked nervous. They took him out of the game last night. He only played 20 minutes. You would think that he would be the special guy, and he did do some really nice things against Wembanyama in a couple of these games, but Wembanyama yesterday was like, you know what, get that. I mean, you're not going to mess with me. I mean, you're not going to mess with me. Wembanyama said, I'm gonna dominate the game. Let's get one more in. You're on The Sports Animal. Go ahead, please.
18: Hello?
0: Yeah, what's up, man?
18: Hey, I got a baseball question.
0: Okay.
18: When you get drafted by the MLB, like the next day, what happens?
0: Well,
18: thank you.
0: Okay, thanks. Yeah, I'll tell you basically the progression. So you get drafted, and they usually call you, you know, right before they draft you to let you know that they're going to draft you. Now, they don't do that down where I got drafted. I got drafted 21st. But then, you know, if you're a really high pick, then, you know, you have an agent, and then the team starts to negotiate. It's a little bit different now than it was back when I played, because nowadays they have set spots for how much you're really allowed to make in each spot. That's not true. They have a certain amount of money that they're allowed to spend on all of the draft picks. So you can break it up any way you want to. But if you give a whole bunch of money to your number one pick, well, then that means that somewhere down the road, you might not be able to give as much to your fifth or your eighth or your tenth. Vice versa, if let's say the number two pick doesn't sign and goes to college, well, then you've got extra money to help sign number one or number three or number five. So right away, the minute the thing is over with, the very next day, they're talking to your agent. Now, if you don't have an agent, then they're talking to you. And I was in the College World Series when I got drafted, and I did not have a phone, no cell phone. So I got drafted, and then when I got home from the game that night, there was a message in the hotel we stayed at, the Red Lion Inn in Omaha, and there was a message that Jim Gilbert, the scout for the Orioles, wanted to talk to me, and I had his number, so I called him collect, I might add, and he said to call collect, and I called him collect, and he said, Jim, we really want you to sign, are you interested? And I said, yeah, I'm interested. I said, but I was surprised that I didn't go that high, or higher than I thought I was going to go higher. And he goes, yeah, he goes, I was really surprised you were available. And I felt like saying, yeah, whatever. But anyway, I said, how much money can I get way down here in the 21st round? And he said, got to tell you, man. He goes, it's not going to be very much. I said, I understand. I said, but just tell me what you think you can get me. And he said, well, it's only going to be $2,000 or $3,000. And I said, give me $5,000 and I'm gone. And he goes, I'll talk to him. And then he called me back 10 minutes later and said, okay. So, I mean, I maybe could have gotten more. I didn't care whether I was going to get $5,000 or $7,000 or $8,000. What didn't differ for me, because I wanted to get into baseball as soon as I can so that I could show what I did. And that was in 1982, and I made it to the big leagues in 1984. I was faster than anybody in the entire team, the class of the Orioles that year. So I did the right thing, even though many OSU fans were mad at me. I told you, Tony, I came back to play the next day after I got drafted that year. The next year they had like an alumni game.
1: Yeah.
0: And I was announced, and I got booed.
1: Wow.
0: Yeah. Was an All-American, was part of the number four hole hitter in two teams and went to the World Series, you know, the World Series, College World Series, all the way to the final game, ended up going into the Hall of Fame in baseball at OSU in the very first class. I was one of the very first class, and I came back and they booed me.
1: The boo birds were out. Let me ask you right quick, at what moment outside of, hey, you're going to be drafted into the MLB, at what moment did you really felt you had arrived? Like you were there? Was it the moment the money hit the bank account, or was it the moment you hit the field? What was it?
0: You know, that's a really good question, because when I went to Bluefield, West Virginia, it was in an unbelievable dump. And I thought, I mean, I was just in the College World Series, and now I'm going to this. I will tell you this. You know when I think I arrived? My sophomore year in college.
1: Really?
0: When I started playing every day, and we were lighting people up, and I was having an unbelievable year. I think I hit 400 that year or something and everything. And I thought to myself, you know what? I can really play this game at a pretty good level. And then when I got to double A is where the best players are. That's where all the big prospects play. AAA's got a lot of dudes that have been there for 5, 6, 7 years and are just kind of making money and trying to get to the big leagues. AA is where the big-time players are, and I went to AA and lit it up, and that's when I really knew I had a chance to play in the big leagues.
1: That's really
0: cool,
1: man.
0: Because in that league, Fred McGriff, Andres Galarraga, I mean, all these dudes that were stars in the big leagues, and I out-hit every one of them. I mean, I led every first baseman in hitting that year, you know? So at that time, I knew I could play. Now, would I have wanted to stay longer than, you know, 2 years and 140 days? Sure, I would have, but just didn't work out that way. So, but I'm proud of what I did. I wanted to play in the big leagues, and I did. So, nothing wrong with that.
1: You made it to the major leagues, man. There are people that have died that wanted to go there that didn't get a chance.
0: No, I know. I just wish I would have had a chance sometimes, but I'm happy. I'm happy where I'm at. If I'd have kept on playing, I'd have never met my wife and my beautiful girls, and I wouldn't have 5 beautiful grandbabies. Everything's for a purpose. 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I am here today at HKB Cosmetic Surgery with Dr. Love and Dr. Kwong. Big time things we'll continue to tell you about. When we return, we'll talk to Mr. Barry Trammell on the Leader in Sports, The Animal.
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0: We're back. I'm here today at HKB Cosmetic Surgery, and I'm joined now by Mr. Barry Trammell, and this show's known as the Total
25: Dominance
0: Hour. How you doing today, Tram?
25: Well, I'm doing all right.
0: Very good. What you think about that game last night? I think Wembanyama was saying, okay. Yeah, I mean, I got thrown out. I was stupid. You guys are pushing on me and everything, but I can still play.
25: I don't understand how the Timberwolves even got back in the game.
0: I know. It's like they, at the beginning of the third, I said this earlier, it's like at the beginning of the third quarter, I mean, San Antonio was like saying, okay, it's time to fly to Minnesota for game six.
25: Yeah, I mean, there were three games played last night. And the Spurs dominated two of them. The Timberwolves dominated the other. And there was nothing equitable about any of the games. There's two blowouts.
0: Isn't
25: three
0: that
25: blowouts.
0: Youth, though? Don't you think that's youngsters doing that?
25: But the youngsters were doing it. I mean, the Timberwolves are the ones that didn't look like they knew how to play basketball. Two of the three times. So I don't know. Gobert's had an excellent playoff, I thought. Particularly round one, and I thought he's been playing pretty good in this series, but he was just terrible last night. Just terrible.
0: He looked lost. Didn't he look lost sometimes?
25: They can't.
0: He only played 20 minutes.
25: Probably 15 minutes too long.
0: Yeah, Finch knew. He said, my gosh, you got to play for us. The only way we can have chance to beat this team like we did in the game one and game four is if you can do some things with Wembanyama, right?
25: Yeah, so I don't know. Who knows? It's I think clearly San Antonio's the better team, but I give the T-Wolves a lot of credit for making it this close. We'll see what happens in Minnesota. We shall see. What we shall see.
0: Yeah, it's not till Friday, which I don't know. What's going on tomorrow night? I heard somebody say that they're not playing tomorrow night because of. Do you have any idea what's tomorrow night?
25: I do not know. I wondered about that. I do not.
0: Tony, will you look up what tomorrow night is? I don't know if it's some kind of holiday or I don't know. I really don't know.
25: Yeah. Well, the Thunder's was not going to play. They were going to play tonight in Game 5. So
0: that's right. I heard somebody on the air say nobody's playing. It was Mike Tirico. He said nobody's playing Thursday night.
25: Yeah, I think.
0: And he said because of, and I didn't hear why.
25: Huh. Well, I think it's because of a – I don't think it's anything – I think there were some games scheduled.
0: There were?
25: I think originally, yeah, okay. I think.
0: Okay.
25: Yeah.
0: Well, you would think that they would be playing tomorrow night.
25: Because
0: then, right?
25: Who they've been playing with? I don't know why they had the Cleveland game moved. I don't know. It's a good question. Don't know. Happen to know
0: the Cleveland
25: answer.
0: Plays tonight. Cleveland plays tonight.
25: I think the 76ers and Knicks were scheduled.
0: Is that who was scheduled for Thursday night?
25: Originally, yes. Yeah, I think okay. so. But I don't know.
0: Well,
25: don't
0: maybe know. maybe the other series, maybe the Thunder. You said the Thunder was supposed to play tonight, right?
25: Yeah, they were going
0: to
25: play
0: Game
25: Monday
0: five
25: and
0: was
25: Wednesday.
0: Supposed to be tonight.
25: Yeah,
0: right. Monday, Wednesday. Well, I'm telling you, I'm busting at the seams to watch the Thunder and the Spurs. I just think it's going to be great. I can't wait to see if the Thunder are going to change up what they did, because I thought it was the only time all year where I saw the Thunder not really play the way they wanted to. On offense, everybody keeps talking about the defensive side of the ball. I'm more concerned about the offensive side of the ball.
25: Whose offense?
0: You know?
25: Whose offense?
0: Thunder. Thunder's offense
25: oh,
0: against
25: yeah,
0: their
25: yeah,
0: defense.
25: Oh, yeah, yeah, yeah, yeah. Oh, yeah. Wembanyama's great on offense, but he...
0: Not Wembanyama, like defense.
25: Wembanyama on defense is the thing that can really slay the Thunder, I think. So that's...
0: Is there a guy that you remember... I mean, I remember that big Mark Eaton could own the paint and block shots, and obviously Olajuwon, and you go way back, Bill Russell was maybe the best defensive big man of all time. Have you ever seen a guy where forces people to, like, drive in and then just, I mean, they literally drive in and then they drive back out again?
25: I assume this is what it was like playing against Wilt in the early 60s.
0: Okay.
25: Somebody you'd never seen anything like it before.
0: Yeah, that's what it is.
25: That's what I see. I mean, that's what I assume.
0: Yeah.
25: I wasn't alive until 61. I certainly didn't see any NBA basketball until the late 60s on TV when Wilt was sort of normalized. But that's, from what I've read, that's what I would, assume.
0: Me too. We'll talk some more about it when we get back. 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I'm in today at the HKB Cosmetic Surgery with my man Dr. Love and Dr. Kwong. Botox, whatever you need, they have it. And men, if you want to look good for the summer, they can do everything, including the hair, people. They're the experts, been doing transplanting since for over 30 years. 405-751-LOVE. We got a guy in here right now who listens to the Sports Animal, and he's getting the work done right now. So we'll be back with Mr. Barry Trammell. This show is known worldwide as the Total
25: Dominance
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0: We're back. I'm here today at HKB Cosmetic Surgery with our man, Dr. Love. Joining me is Mr. Barry Trammell, and this show is known as the Total
25: Dominance.
0: hour. Okay, yeah, we were talking a little bit about how I can't wait for this series, and I think you were talking about what were you talking about?
25: No,
0: I can't remember. How about J-Dub? You think you're pretty sure? Are you pretty sure J-Dub's getting ready? I think he'll start game one, don't you?
25: Well, I think he'll be back. I assume he'll start. Yeah, I assume because we're still, you know, we don't even know for sure if when game one is going to be, but it's either going to be Monday or Wednesday, so we're either five or 7 days away still.
0: Exactly. So, exactly.
25: And he hadn't played now in. It was he got
0: it's about 3 weeks.
25: 3 weeks, isn't it?
0: It'll be almost a month by the time he gets back, I think.
25: Yeah, because
0: you know, 4 weeks. Yeah.
25: So, you know, I think now they're going to need him more than they needed him at any other time, mainly for defense more than offense, because the Spurs have big wings and big guards, and that's right up his alley. So he's very much needed on all areas, but I think the Thunder defense more than. More than any other thing.
0: Well, and he can, yeah, he covers people. Look, people are all, there's a lot of people talking about, you know, listen, if J-Dub's not at the top of his game, do you play A.J. Mitchell more? Mark Rogers said something earlier today. I think people forget what J-Dub has done in the playoffs, right? I mean, he dropped 40 in the finals last year in one game. And then there was another game, I think it might have been against Denver, where he dropped 38 or something. I mean, the guy, A.J. Mitchell has had an unbelievable season, but he's not as good as J-Dub if they're both at their top of their game, right?
25: Yes, and you actually need them both because you want to be at full strength. You know, I think Daigneault did a nice job, you know, platooning SGA and Mitchell, but you want to play – You don't want to make it an either or. You want to play them together. Same with the Santa Clara and SGA when you want to do that. So
0: yeah,
25: it's all hands on deck for this one, because this is, you know, this is the team they've known since December. This is their chief threat to defending their title, and you know, Santa Clara was looking great. He played. One and a half games, and he scored 41 points in those games, 16 of 26 shooting this postseason. So the guy's just been, you know, he's just been superb. And that was game five in which he scored 40, and that was not a blowout. The Thunder won that game 121-109. So they had it in command, but they weren't. It wasn't like it's 120-89. So this is a guy you need, and this is a guy that somebody like the Spurs will be very worried about if he plays.
0: Right. No, I totally agree with you. Totally agree with you. And he's really important because this Spurs team is a handful. There's no doubt about it. What I just love the Harper kid. You know what? I just think that he is just incredible. I mean, and if he, you know, he shot the ball a lot better at the end of the year, and I just think that he, now that is a guy, you know, Dort can't cover Fox very well, but Harper and Castle are guys that I think that Dort could do some good things against, you know?
25: Yeah, and I think he can guard Fox.
0: I've seen Fox light him up, though.
25: Yeah.
0: I just think it's a quickness thing, Tram.
25: Yeah, I'm not worried about that. I mean, if he's too quick for Dort, there's nobody that can cover him, and there are people that cover him really well because he's not a dominant player. He's a good player, but not a dominant player. I mean, who the T-Wolves have to put on him? On Fox.
0: No, I'm just saying. Well, you're mentioning like McDaniel is more of a quicker guy too. I'm talking about Dort. Dort's just a big, strong dude. He's better against Luka and those kind of guys.
25: Yeah, he's better against those guys. But I think, and I don't know who they'll put on him. I don't know who'd cover Fox. They might put Santa Clara on him if they, because you know they don't start Harper for reasons that are interesting to me. But. Then it'll be fun. It'll be like the old days, 12, 14, 16. We had those epic six-game series against the Thunder, and the Spurs. So that was a lot of fun. And Thunder won two of those three. We'll see if they can make it three out of four.
0: Yeah, it'll be I think it's pretty obvious that they're the two best teams in the dang-on league, aren't they?
25: Yeah, the East. Now, the Knicks are coming on. That'll be interesting.
0: The Knicks are playing good.
25: If the Knicks could win the East, probably will win the East. I just don't know that Detroit can score enough to even get past Cleveland, much less New York. So it would probably be the Knicks, perhaps even waiting on them. But the Knicks are not real deep. They've got some flaws that I don't – you know, the Spurs are a little bit like the Thunder in that they don't really have too many flaws other than youth and inexperience.
0: Yeah.
25: Whereas the Knicks have some actual basketball flaws. They start two really subpar defenders. They have a guy they love to play that is a zero on offense if he's not rebounding, Mitchell Robinson. So they've got some problems. You know, the Thunder, you know, the Spurs have a guy that's sort of a great fundamental big man in Kornet. The Thunder has one of those in Hartenstein. And the Knicks trot out Mitchell Robinson, who can block shots and rebound, but he's not a very good basketball player outside of that. So I like the Thunder or the Spurs to beat the Knicks.
0: I tell you what, Luke Kornet is about your ideal backup center, is he not?
25: He's done great. Now, I don't know if he was great last night. That was one of his poorer games, I thought. But they still won easy. But he's been a great find. You know, he was good for Boston. Now he's good for San Antonio. That's two real good teams. So
0: you can make a lot of money being a backup center in this league.
25: Yep.
0: You know, and stay a long time.
25: Yep, you can.
0: Who do you like to? I think the Cleveland Detroit series is going to go home all the way through. Do you agree, or you think can Cleveland win on the road? I just don't know if they can. Detroit's great at home.
25: Yeah, if Cunningham will take care of the ball, I think Detroit will win tonight. Is that tonight? Yeah, that's the game tonight. Yeah. So
0: yeah, tonight. Yeah.
25: I think Detroit will win, and then go back. Cleveland, you know, Detroit was in position to win game three. Cade made those three straight silly turnovers and let Cleveland have some breathing room, and then they won it. Harden made a lot of shots, etc. So I like Detroit to win at home, but Cade's got to play well because they're just not a very deep team. And when it comes to people who can play good offense, they don't really have them. The Pistons do not have that many good offensive players. So the good ones they have to produce, and that starts with Cunningham, who's, you know, been superb. He's been really good, but he's averaging 5.7 turnovers in the playoffs. And he's averaging 29 points, but that's a lot of turnovers. And you know, his assists are good, 7.5. They need Harris to play well because Duren and Thompson have not been very good. So it's
0: – Yeah, Duren has just been bad.
25: Yeah. You know, they're getting a lot of mileage out of Caris LeVert, but that's like driving a car with a bad engine. You know, it's going to blow at some point and leave you stuck. So I don't think this is Detroit's year. I think they need to retool. I think they need to add another good player. Kevin Durant
0: from
25: the Pistons would look really, really good.
0: Yeah, they definitely need another scorer.
25: Yeah.
0: So, Tram, I talk about it all the time. I think I told you, if I'm not mistaken, I think you disagree with me on this, but I think that the man who's running the entire world of college football is the man who is the commissioner of the SEC, and it looks to me like, did you see that ESPN came out and said, we really like it at 12, but we don't want to go any higher than 16. Now, that has to be isn't that a blow to the Big Ten and others that want to try to go to 24 and 100 or whatever the heck they want to do?
25: I don't think it's a blow because I think they knew that. I mean, it's clear the ESPN doesn't want to go over 14, really, because if it goes over 14, it's open for bid. The contract's back open for bid. And in all likelihood, it would be shared. So ESPN is very self-serving in this. And I don't know if Greg Sankey has been, trying to pull the rope for ESPN as a loyal soldier, or if his schools really think that, we've

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1: How far can local leaders go in resisting law enforcement through official acts and policies encouraging local agitators to interfere with federal operations against the federal government and lawful authority under the laws of this country before it actually crosses a line into you yourself are breaking the law?
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2: You know, if you have 24 teams, that means you got a 23-game tournament. If you got a 12...
3: Which is so weird.
2: If you got 12, you got an 11-game tournament, right? So we're basically...
3: Right.
2: When you go from 12 to 24, you're basically doubling it. And I don't think they believe they're going to double their money. Because as we talked about the other day, those first-round games are not going to be... I mean, the networks, particularly ESPN, the networks would rather show the SEC championship game or the Big Ten championship game than Virginia Vanderbilt and, you know, whoever, Wisconsin, Wisconsin, Florida. The championship games, which would go away, are bigger draws than some of those first-round games. Now, you might get lucky. You might have a USC Texas first-round game or, you know, Michigan, Oklahoma, whatever it might be. And that would be a home run. But some of these games, and here's the other thing, Jim. Unless you get really creative with your scheduling, those first-round games, you're going to have eight first-round games. That means you're going to have some overlap. They're going to go head-to-head against each other, right? There's not eight windows unless you figure out a way to do it on back-to-back weekends. Then you could do it. But if you're going head-to-head, you're cutting your viewership in half. So right. I don't know that they know what they can make on it. They will be paying the winners a lot of money. It's going to be prorated where, you know, you win the game, you get a big chunk of the money. So... that's good for the SEC. That's good for the Big Ten. So I don't think they have to worry about it. The Big 12 and the ACC and the little guys have to sort of be cognizant of that and see what exactly are they going to do here. We need to know.
3: Is so whatever's going to happen will happen for the 27-28 season?
2: Yeah, if something does happen. It doesn't have to happen. I mean, it just, you know. Oh, let me think about this. Let's see. What year do we start? 14? Yeah, so we've had 12. We've had 12 playoffs. And that was the original. That was the original contract. Now, at some point, I guess it doesn't roll over. But if everybody's just going to dig in, you know, there's a rollover clause where nothing changes. I don't know how long that goes, but I do think that I do think we're going to 24. I mean, it looks to me like the ship has sailed. It looks to me like the only thing that could save it is if the SEC coaches and administrators go back to their original stance and say, no, we don't want to go to 24. We want to keep the SEC title game. You guys don't want to play a title game? Don't play a title game. We're playing one. And, you know, the SEC could logjam it that way. But I just think there's going to be so much pressure mounting that the SEC is going to have to cave. They've sort of lost. I guess what I'm saying is they've lost the vote. They lost the support they had from within their ranks. And Big 12 ACC as well.
3: Blaine said that there will be more money for more CFP games. So I understand that, Blaine, but I'm asking, I wonder, will each team get more or will it just be overall more because there's more teams? You know what I'm saying? Am I making sense, Tram?
2: Yeah, but you don't worry about that. Worry about the big number because that'll get split up between the conferences. And then dished out, and it's going to be based on how much you win, is how much you

0: get. But yeah, but it's a, overall, it'll make more money, no doubt about it. But you're going to lose money from your conference championship game, right? And you got to decide how much that is worth it to you. Overall, it'll be they will make some more money, no doubt about it. It'll be it would make them more money. How much would it make? What'll that do to the rest of the bowls? The bowls don't make them a ton of money anymore for the conferences. But, you know, I don't know. I actually have no idea about this. I don't know, like, would the Big 12 be okay if the, just the bowls went away? Would the ACC be okay if the bowls just went away? I kind of think nobody cares about the bowls anymore except for the networks, ESPN, and the fans who seem to love to watch the games. We saw it last offseason when we had multiple teams say, I don't want to play. I don't want to go to a bowl game. Kansas State did it. Iowa State did it. Now, some of that is losing your coach. But when we went through COVID and people were able to pull out a game, bowl games, I don't know that people thought that was a disaster. I think they thought, you know what, that's not a bad way to live. Just get on with your business. So I think bowl games will have to be decided, and that won't be a major cost, line item. So,
1: and if they go on, if they go to 24 or whatever they go to, then that means more and more games on streaming services. I would bet, huh?
0: Well, probably the next time we bid it out, well, then probably it'll be within the next year. It just depends on. I mean, ESPN, I think, is going to go to the wall for college football. I assume Fox will as well. But Prime, Peacock, Netflix, how much will they get involved? I don't know. You know, they're getting involved a lot. Some of it's gone well, some of it hasn't. I don't know if Peacock, you know, they went into the NFL business. Now they're in the big time NBA business. Has that panned out for them? I think that's to be determined. Prime's a little different because, you know, they're sort of funded by those trucks running up and down the streets.
1: Exactly. That's exactly right. It doesn't matter.
0: They don't really care.
1: I bet he writes it. If they lose money, he writes that off, I bet.
0: Well, here's the other thing. I mean, I get to watch all the Prime Video games I want. You know why? Because I got the streaming service. You know why? Because we're Amazon Prime, whatever, members. That was an automatic. I got Prime Video. I didn't even know I had it. And we had it. Just because of
1: Amazon. Is that Amazon. Because of packages? You mean because of getting packages?
0: Yeah. That's exactly right. America is already Prime Video. And I'm not sure.
1: Right.
0: That means people be fired up if the games go to Prime Video. More people. It also means Amazon doesn't have to pay them a bunch of games because people are Prime Video members because of the packages, not because of what's on the TV.
1: Yeah, you already have it, right? Yeah, I already have it. Yeah.
0: Yeah, that's right.
1: But some of these things you got to get. Yeah, Peacock. Well, Peacock, of course, is NBC, and NBC is really starting to try to get back into sports. Remember they had a period of time there where they dumped just about everything, remember? I mean, they didn't have anything for a while.
0: They got a really cool NBC. Marketing. Have you noticed their marketing thing?
1: You mean those commercials that they run?
0: Sunday night, NBC. 50, and Tirico was talking about it at some point early in the year. You know, during the Olympics, I think. But they have Sunday night football. Now they have NBA Sunday night basketball. And here very soon, maybe, I don't know, if sometime next week or so, next 2 weeks, they're having Sunday night baseball. And Tirico said 50 of the 52 Sunday nights of this coming year, we're going to have major sports on NBC on Sunday night. So that's a good marketing thing, you know. Football,
1: you know who can't stand
0: baseball.
1: That? You know who can't stand that is the people that do the news for the NBC affiliates.
0: Yeah.
1: When it's on NBC and not on Peacock. Some They got to go to. Sometimes they got to have their news at like 12 o'clock.
0: Yeah, although football's the only one that really gets them because you can get a basketball go over by 10 o'clock.
1: But the other night, though, the other night they didn't even do news on Channel 4 because they remember they had that late game. Who was it? Was it the Thunder that played late? Somebody played late on Channel 4.
0: Maybe.
1: And they didn't
0: maybe.
1: Even have news.
0: Well, which,
1: all right, Tramp, good stuff. 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
1: Very nice. Thanks, Tram. Great to talk to you. Appreciate you.
0: See you guys.
1: 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We'll tell you more about that. Coming up, Mr. Dean Blevins. 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
1: And we're back. I'm here today at HKB Cosmetic Surgery with Dr. Love. And I'm joined now by Mr. Dean Blevins, and this show's known as The Total
16: Dominance.
1: How you doing today, Dino?
16: Good day. You'll like it one of these days, Jim. Good day.
1: Yeah, I hear you. What you think of the game last night? It was a weird game, but I'll tell you, Wembanyama, they were great in the beginning, and then they gave it back up, and then they dominated.
16: Yeah. Well, I said a 20-point win, and I think it's close to what it landed on, so it was kind of tipsy-turvy, topsy-turvy. But they're a much better basketball team, and in reality, if Wemby doesn't get kicked out of that game, Jim, they would have won that series 4-1, most in my opinion.
1: Me too.
16: So, and that's a pretty good team that they played. So they're coming. The Spurs are coming into it with momentum and excited. So it's gonna. I mean, we keep talking about it, but everything is coming together the way it needs to be for some classic series. So I hope it is a classic series.
1: Yeah, I think there's going to be a lot of great series between these two teams. You know, Wembanyama is just an incredible freak, but they got a bunch of other good players too. You know, that sure, I just love Harper, Dean. I don't know about you.
16: Yeah. He's got to develop a jumper off the dribble. He's got a few things to do, but he's young, as young as you can be. He's got all the potential in the world. Now, they've got a complement of players that can win a world title. It will be, to a large degree, a more inexperienced team against a still young Thunder team, but one with just really good experience. I mean, when you look at the Thunder, Jim, right now they're about to be healthy. They have the complement. They have the best talent across the board in the league. They have the best depth we've seen in a long time. They have the best executive guidance. They have superior coaching. They've got an MVP that they can bank on, and then they have other players in that upper, you know, the top eight or however you want to cut it off that can that are better than any other top eight. So it's just it's a dream scenario for this franchise right now. I don't want to say there's nowhere to go but down because I don't believe that, but it's hard to sit back and envision how it could be much better. And that doesn't guarantee a win, though. I guess that's what I'm saying. San Antonio is going to pose a serious threat despite all those positives about Oklahoma City.
1: I agree. No, it's going to be – I think it would be a great series. I'm still going to go with the Thunder, but I just think that – what I want to really know is you know that Daigneault is going to have some kind of change against them. Because I'm more worried about Oklahoma City, Dean, on offense against their defense than I am on the other side of the ball. Yeah, Wembanyama's good on offense, but he's unbelievable. Do you remember watching Wilt Chamberlain? Because I can only think that maybe this is the only kind of thing that I can maybe think is like this.
16: You know, and I'm a massive Wilt Chamberlain guy, and because I feel he's been underrated. But Will didn't play this way. He was super athletic, and he could do tons of stuff, including track and field and all this other junk. But on a basketball court, what Wimby is doing in terms of changing offenses, changing shot selection, just intimidating shot after shot after shot, Will didn't do that. Bill Russell didn't do it to this degree.
1: Yeah, you're right. No, it's crazy. Yeah, I can't wait. Can't wait. I think you probably saw today that both the ACC and the Big 12 are saying they want to go to 24 games, while ESPN and SEC says they don't. What is the Big 10 going to win out? I mean, is it just as simple as the Big 10 have won a few national championships, three in a row now, and they're the powerful one, and you got to listen to them? What do you think?
16: Now, you said 24, you said 24 games, so you're talking, you meant 24.
1: No, 24 teams. I meant 24 teams. 24
16: okay.
1: teams, Dean. I'm sorry if I said games.
16: No,
1: yeah, 24
16: I have,
1: teams.
16: Yeah, I haven't been around it today and listening to the latest. I don't know all the steps that have to go through and how I vote. I don't know the voting process, Jim. I know that there are that Greg Sankey will be out there by himself to a large degree because what we talked about a day or two ago, which is the majority of the coaches and the front office people and the people that got to make money for the school can see their ability to make it to the playoff and capitalize financially by expansion. So I think that in terms of just a total vote, if you're doing it by majority, there'll be a much larger percentage that will want to go to 24. But I don't know the criteria, Jim, for the voting. Do you?
1: No, but I'll tell you this, Dean. I wonder when the last time there's been a major decision made that the SEC didn't like.
16: Yeah.
1: You know?
16: Isn't that amazing that they've lost three championships? They haven't won a championship. They lost the last three. I keep saying lost. They didn't win it the last 3 years, correct? It's just been the 3 years.
1: That's right.
16: Correct?
1: That's okay. Right. Yep.
16: And in this time, you are exactly right. They've lost some stroke. But this is more – this isn't anti-SEC. This is money. This is greenback.
1: That's right.
16: Yeah, opportunity to make the playoff, that kind of thing. Yeah.
1: You're right, and we've talked about for years that the schools in the Big Ten are the biggest in the country, and they have the most alumni all over the country, and they got a bunch of money. And, you know, you're looking, I don't know if people know this, but you know the guy that has really, really funded Indiana is Mark Cuban. That's where Mark Cuban went to school. And he's been unloading money on them lately. He loves Cignetti, and he's unloading money there, and you see what it does. I hate to say that money is the deal, but it is nowadays, right?
16: Right, and I saw the top 10 money teams with NIL, and I assume you saw the same thing. University of Texas is number one in college football in terms of NIL money. Not on the field, but in terms of NIL money.
1: Yeah, and I also saw today Total Athletic. Did you see this? The Total Athletic Department budget. OU was number three.
16: Yep, in the SEC. Yes.
1: Yeah, in the SEC, right, yeah. That's pretty, they were way ahead of Alabama. Go ahead, I'm sorry.
16: Yeah, Joe Castiglione. Well, Joe's done a fabulous job in putting coaches and teams together and winning championships and thus raising funds. But the NIL is a different – that's a different group of people. It doesn't cater to the Oklahoma checkbook. There's not as much money available, and so – people will ask, they'll see that, and they'll think that that means that the NIL is in great, great shape, and it's in much better shape, but it needs to be better. It wasn't in that mix with those teams that were listed in the top of the NIL. So those are two different categories.
1: And the weirdest thing about this is that who would have ever thought that OSU women's basketball would be second in the country right now in
16: – Oh, my God.
1: And right? I mean – just because one guy decided, I don't know the background to it, but one guy decided he wanted to unload money on it. You just never know who's going to spend money where, Dean.
16: I want to know the story. I don't know whether the guy's name is Sammy Sosa or something Sosa. I want to know the story. Everybody's asking me about it. You're exactly right. It's a miniature version of Cody Campbell at Texas Tech.
1: Yeah, you're right. I mean, sell your company for $4.2 billion, and then you can give as much as you want to your school. I mean, it's so weird.
16: Yeah.
1: And I've said this before, and, you know, OSU people tell me no, but I guarantee, you know, Boone Pickens did not want any part of helping with players. All he wanted to do was get the facilities better. But I bet you $1 million that I don't have that if he was alive now, he'd be unloading on some NIL. Do you not agree?
16: Absolutely. He's that competitive. You better believe it. Absolutely. I wish we could see the answer, but I would unload with you. Yeah.
1: I got to tell you something. I wish I could find out about Sousa Sosa. I wish I could find out if he's going to give money to other places. I really don't. I don't know if this dude is like imaginary or what, but I mean, you've talked to the people that you know are big OSU guys, and they're asking you, right?
16: Yeah, they're asking me. They're asking me. And then meantime, you have over with Lutz and Company on the other side. Her recruiting class ended up number one or two. Is that right?
1: Two. I think it's two. Yeah.
16: Two. Yeah. And then Lutz was now that was high school, and so Lutz would have been. Do I have that right, Jim? One of them was high school, and one of them
1: Lutz was number four. Lutz was number four in high school. And, women's basketball was number two.
16: Yeah.
1: Right. That's right. Yeah. Women's was the portal.
16: That makes them immediately, the women's program makes them immediately competitive for championships.
1: I know. That's, it's a weird world we're living in. Can you imagine, Dean, what you and I would have done back when we were in school if they'd have given us, you know, a couple $100,000? Although our parents probably wouldn't have let us do anything with it. You know what I'm saying? They probably would have said, nope. Putting it away.
16: I'd been with Hooky the Bookie and tried to double it in one afternoon.
1: Yeah. All right, Dino. Great talking to you.
16: Okay, man. See you later.
1: See you, bud. Dean Blevins. You can hear him every day here on the Sports Animal. 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I'm here today at HKB Cosmetic Surgery. It is where Mr. Dr. Love and Dr. Kwong are here, and they specialize in the top treatments and procedures for men and women. Do you know that 70% of men experience some degree of hair loss by the age of 40? They've been doing this for over 30 years. Doc Love has been doing this over for 30 years. He knows all about making your hair look great. Hair grafts are only $4 each. They also have lots of financing options. And it's literally the best place to be right here. Great people. And we had a guy today. I met him and his wife. He was in here today getting his hair together and came out and met me. And he heard it right here on the Sports Animal. So it's always good when our advertisers get people. So we appreciate y'all doing that out there. All right, when we come back, I think Sam Humphries is in next. So we'll see what his show is going to be tonight. And we'll come back right here on the home of the Oklahoma City Thunder, the Sports Animal.
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0: What? I don't even know what that is, Tony. That's one of your songs, isn't it?
1: It is. You don't like Radiohead? A little scary for you?
0: I don't know. Radiohead doesn't do a lot for me. I don't know. Radiohead's a little bit too much for me. I'm here today. Been having a great time at HBK. That is cosmetic surgery, and it's Dr. Love's place. And if you need any help with any type of plastic surgery things, men or women, 405-751-LOVE. Next couple hours is going to be Sam Humphrey. Sam, what you got going today? What are you going to talk about?
2: We got a lot of stuff going on today, Jim. Good to talk to you again. It's been a few days since I talked to you last. But, yeah, I'm in for Al tonight.
0: Absolutely.
2: We're talking about the Thunder, which I didn't get to talk about yesterday. We had the Thunder full court press during Al's show, and so I want to break down the Thunder series, also the great performance from your man Victor Wembanyama last night. We got to talk about it. I was super impressed with how the Spurs didn't panic, especially whenever the Wolves made that run to start the second half. It's like they just put their foot right back on the gas. I was impressed by the Spurs. You know, in my opinion, they are so beyond their years as a young team, and I want to talk a little bit about that tonight as well. And then obviously we got the PGA Championship starting tomorrow at one of my favorite courses, Aronimink, up in Philly. So I'm fired up for it.
0: Yeah, I'm picking Scottie Scheffler.
2: We're going to hear from Scottie Scheffler later on in the show as well. We got some good thoughts from Scottie on how Aronimink plays a whole lot different based on the conditions. And you could see some really low numbers this week if they get some rain on Thursday tomorrow. So we'll see.
0: Yep. All right, very good. Well, we'll be listening, and thank you so much to Louie out here for doing a great job, as usual, and Jay Morgan, and then my man Tony. All y'all doing a great job. Sam Humphrey's coming up next. We'll be right back. I'll be back tomorrow at 2 o'clock. Stay with us on The Leader in Sports. I'll see you.
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2: Good, everybody. 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WWLS, the sports animal. Cavs and Pistons tied 2-2. And James Harden trying to lead the Cavaliers back over the Pistons. Going to be very interesting to see what happens in the one Eastern Conference series still going on. Tony Z on the other side of the glass. What's up, Tony?
16: You know, it's a beautiful day. I'm doing pretty good now.
2: It is a beautiful day. This would have been a great golf day. I was inside all day. I'm trying to teach my little daughter Hope how to walk. Unfortunately, she doesn't love putting any pressure on her legs.
16: Wow.
2: I'm trying to hold her up, and she'll take like a step and then just fall. So
16: she's gonna
2: got
16: get
2: any
16: there.
2: Tips, Tony?
16: No, you just be patient, brother.
2: She started crawling a couple weeks ago. She's wanting to like climb up and like look over things. But then it's like being on the edge of the pool, right?
16: Again, it's a whole new world, though, when they get to moving around, bro. I'm just
2: maybe
16: telling
2: I
16: you
2: don't
16: that.
2: Want her to start running you, and patient. Walking around.
16: Be
2: yeah,
16: patient.
2: That's exactly right. That's exactly right. I mean, she's already crawling and, you know, hitting her head on stuff. And so, yeah, maybe need to slow that down a little bit. But, yeah, I've just been hanging out with the kiddo all day long. But I'm fired up to talk some sports today. I was not here last night. We had the Thunder Full Court Press during our show last night. So I want to talk about the Thunder closing out the Los Angeles Lakers. It was a whole lot more exciting than at least I thought it was going to be. I thought the Lakers might lay down a little bit in game four. They definitely did not. And it was the closest game of the series, by far closest of the eight games between the Oklahoma City Thunder and the Lakers all year long, and I was very, very impressed. I feel like I say this after every game. I was very impressed with A.J. Mitchell. I mean, A.J. Mitchell just continues to be a revelation, and he is literally doing J-Dub's offensive work, you know, and really Shea's offensive work whenever Shea's not on the floor. And it's just, we're talking about a guy that didn't really even play in the playoffs last year. He had that toe injury, and over the offseason clearly just put in so much work, gained so much confidence in his ability to score, his ability to get to the rim, his ability to get to the free throw line, his ability to defend and move his feet. I mean, the guy is just unbelievable. That's another main thing that I would take away from that game. I was really impressed with Hartenstein on the offensive boards the other night. You know, the Thunder, they got off to kind of a slow start. They were down by four after the first quarter. And excuse me, that still dealing with these allergies. But the Thunder didn't shoot a free throw in the first quarter. But AJ and Caruso, they came in and their defense started leading to offense. And it was a huge spark to start the second quarter. The Lakers' first field goal of the second quarter came with 5 minutes left in the quarter, and Hartenstein was doing work on the glass, and, you know, AJ and Shea were getting to their mid-range spots to start the second half as well. And I was also very impressed with guys coming off the bench like Casey Wallace still shooting it with confidence and McCain shooting it with confidence. And the Thunder start the third quarter on a 17-9 run. And then the Lakers cut it to one with 3 minutes left in the third quarter. And Reeves started kind of finding his rhythm for the first time in the series. And he gave the Lakers a 76-75 lead. And, you know, it was kind of Mitchell and Reeves going bucket for bucket there at the end of the third quarter. But the Lakers, excuse me, finished the third quarter on a 30-14 run to take a 4-point lead. And I felt like the Thunder, and this is something to look at next series, whether it's the Spurs or the Wolves, but I think it's going to be the Spurs. The Thunder can't fall into those lulls that they fell into in the late stages of that third quarter a couple nights ago. I mean, the Thunder stopped moving the ball, and it got very stagnant, and I felt like they started playing ISO ball, and I felt like the Lakers were kind of attacking on the other end and getting to the free throw line. But I felt like the Thunder's offense started to get back in a little bit more of a rhythm when McCain came in and he hit two threes. It made it a 2-point game, and Reeves really kept answering. He hit that one from the logo, but then McCain came right back at him and hit the three to tie it back up. And AJ hit the floater with AM1 floater to take the lead. And then Chet, you saw good Chet and bad Chet at the end of the game. I mean, Chet, he caught the oop from Hartenstein, and it was a great catch and put the Thunder up by 4 points, and it looked like the game was over. And then Chet comes right back down the floor and fouls a 3-point shooter. And all of a sudden, it's a 1-point game, and then AJ misses a wide-open three that would have given them a 5-point lead, and then Chet fouls Smart, and the Lakers, you know, all of a sudden are up by 1 point with 40.9 seconds left. And then Chet had the, you know, play where he's under the basket and kind of fighting for position, fighting for the ball, and then finally ripped it away and dunked on LeBron. And then LeBron, if that was his last shot of his career, it was pretty fitting, right? I mean, he did the hard part. He got past one of the best defenders in the league, Alex Caruso, did the hard part, got to the little floater slash layup, whatever you want to call it, and he just smoked it. He smoked the layup that would have given the Lakers a 1-point lead just in the closing seconds. And, you know, I thought that, you know, you kind of see it, and I heard Tim Hardaway Sr. this morning. I don't know what podcast this was on, but Tim Hardaway Sr. was saying that is the epitome of LeBron. He doesn't have that killer instinct. He doesn't have the killer instinct like a Kobe Bryant did or like an MJ did. It's just not him. And he was kind of comparing LeBron's mentality to James Harden's mentality. Now, James Harden actually 2 games ago went out and made a midi, made a layup, and then a 3-pointer to salt the game away in the Pistons series. But I do agree with his overarching point that LeBron is a front runner. He's the best front runner we've ever seen in the NBA. I mean, when he gets things rolling and he's able to get downhill to the bucket, and I'm talking prime LeBron, nobody is stopping him. But if you have a shot to, you're down by two and you need a three to win it, LeBron's not the guy to take that shot. In this case, they're down by one. You need to make that layup to give you a one-point lead. It's do or die. If you make it, you have the lead. If you miss it, you probably lose the game. LeBron kind of wilts in those moments, and he has throughout his career. But when we see him, it's a tie game or a one-point lead in the closing seconds. We've seen him make some of those shots, those what you would consider clutch buckets, but I guess my point is you just saw that again late in that game, that he doesn't have that killer instinct, and it would be pretty fitting if LeBron does decide to hang it up. I think he's probably going to play next year. We could talk a little bit more about that if you guys want to talk about that, but I thought Shea had some interesting things to say after the game as well. He said, quote, "The rust has been taking a toll on me," and I agree with him, and yeah, he has been doubled and blitzed the entire series, especially against the Lakers and really in the first series also. But he doesn't, at least he hasn't looked quite as comfortable with his mid-range jump shot. It's been a little bit short at times. It's also a little bit worrisome heading into a Spurs series where, you know, you want Shea to be able to hit more perimeter shots because he's not going to be able to get to those mid-range spots because of Wembanyama's length. And so you want him to be in a good rhythm, but he did hit a nasty step back three in that game. He also hit that turnaround, you know, rainbow shot in the game as well over DeAndre Ayton. Speaking of Ayton, I thought that he just got bullied again by Chet and Hartenstein in that game the other night. And all of a sudden, the Thunder, you look at the Thunder and all of a sudden, they're 8-0 in the playoffs, and they're the 11th team in NBA history to start a playoff run 8-0 with undefeated. Now, the 2017 Golden State Warriors started 15-0. The 2001 Lakers started 11-0. So did the 1989 Lakers. Ironically, the Lakers in 1989 and the Pistons in 1989 both swept their first two playoff series, but back then, it wasn't seven-game series in the early rounds, but other teams to do it, 2017 Cleveland, 2016 Cleveland, 2012 San Antonio with Tim Duncan, and 1982 Showtime Lakers started 9-0. You had the 2010 Orlando Magic start 8-0, 2009 Cleveland Cavs started 8-0, and then you had the 2005 Miami Heat start 8-0. The majority of those teams did go on to win the NBA Finals. So the Thunder just continues to make history. And listen, I mean, there's nothing really worrisome as you head into the next series. The only thing to worry about is the fact that the Spurs have won 4 out of 5 against the Oklahoma City Thunder, really 3 out of 4 against the Oklahoma City Thunder. And maybe with a young team, you worry about the younger team having a mental edge. And I wanted to talk about the San Antonio Spurs because, in my opinion, I think you saw the Spurs' growth right in front of your eyes last night. I mean, young teams, if they got hit in the face like that after halftime, you're not going to see them just step right back on the gas like the Spurs did last night. I mean, the Wolves went on a 12-2 run to start the second half to tie the ball game up, and guys like Keldon Johnson and guys like Champagne, I mean, they are just not afraid to hit big shots in crucial moments. And so when I'm talking about the Spurs, it's more than just Wimby. It's guys like Castle, for instance. I think those guys have gained so much confidence throughout the year that's the only thing I worry about. And that's one of the reasons why I'm picking, if the Thunder do end up playing the Spurs, I'm picking that series to go 7 games because Wimby is a massive issue, but also the other guys like Champagne and like Keldon Johnson and like Vassell and like Castle, they're all just playing such good basketball right now. Now, Castle, one of the reasons why he had such a good game against the Wolves last night was because it was a lot like game two where Jaden McDaniels got in foul trouble again, and Jaden McDaniels, his length was giving Stephon Castle some issues in this series. And it wasn't just Castle, especially when the Wolves went zone. He was, you know, helping on Wimby. They even put him on Wimby at times to try to just mess around with Wimby. And listen, in my opinion, if I'm Chris Finch, I know they only played Rudy Gobert, 20 minutes last night, but I felt like that was 20 minutes too much. I gave it up to Rudy Gobert for the job that he did over the Joker in the previous series, but Wimby was just having his way with with Rudy Gobert on the offensive end. And then on the defensive end, Rudy Gobert, I mean, how many easy lobs did he just not even catch the ball, much less miss the shot? And so he's giving you nothing on the offensive end. And down the stretch, he's a liability because he can't make free throws. I'm taking Rudy Gobert off the floor and going small if I'm Chris Finch in the next game, since it's do or die. And so, I mean, guys like De'Aaron Fox, they had decent games. Guys like, you know, Stephon Castle, like I said, were very efficient. But I was very impressed with the Spurs bench last night. And guys like Harper, I got to mention Harper, his ability, his first step to get to the rim, it is up there with some of the best guys in the league. He's a freaky athlete, and if he can develop a jumper, he's going to be one of the scarier players, excuse me, in the NBA. And so, I think they're on a collision course, and I think it's going to be an all-time series between the Thunder and the Spurs in the next round. The one negative I would say about last night is I didn't love the fact that NBC kind of billed this game as Victor Wembanyama's return, like he was kind of some sort of hero. I mean, the guy just delivered one of the more vicious elbows we've seen in playoff history, was very lucky to not be suspended and very, very lucky to not even have a fine after what he did to Naz Reid in the previous game. And so I thought it was a little bit ridiculous. They were saying, look at Wimby's return. And maybe part of that had to do with the fact that he started off the game so well. I mean, he started off with, 16 out of the team's first 20 points. And so part of that was the great performance that Wimby was putting on. And listen, I mean, he wasn't just getting in a rhythm in the paint and then working his way out. I mean, he started off hot, shooting the ball very, very well. And so, I don't know, I just didn't like the fact that he was treated as a hero. I mean, if it's someone else, anybody else in the league, it's definitely not going to be spun into that positive of a

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4: We'll see. But 405-900-9957 is the Lucky Star line. It's also the Johnny's Text Nation line. And we have a bunch of good text here. It says, enjoy your show, Sam. I agree with you on Kobe. Kobe is the man. It says, let's go, Sam. Money. I appreciate all of my Oak Tree boys listening as well. From the 940, that's Texas, says, I got the allergy problem too. Man, you can only really, there it is again. You can only really tell when I'm talking, because then when I'm talking, for some reason, it's down here in my chest and throat. Now it was up in my face, and now all of a sudden I took this Mucinex and it's breaking it up, and now I'm coughing every once in a while. So bear with me tonight as we deal with the allergies. I know some other people are dealing with it as well. Hopefully it starts to end soon, but very curious to see, you know, what's going to happen tonight in this Pistons and Cavs game. I wasn't able to talk about it last night either, but James Harden and Donovan Mitchell. I mean, Donovan Mitchell in game four was just amazing. I mean, what, he scored 21 points in the third quarter. And I thought that Evan Mobley brought them a whole lot more on the defensive end and on the boards as well. He needs to bring that tonight again. When you know that the tough physical Pistons are going to punch you in the mouth, especially with their backs against the wall at home, this is pretty much a must win for both teams. And so, I think that, you know, they've had their offensive struggles on the road. Talking about the Cavs, they haven't won a game in the playoffs on the road. But part of me thinks that that could change tonight. But I, you know, if I had to bet on this game for my life, I'd probably take the Pistons minus the points and continue that trend with the home teams. And so I want to get to you guys' text. We can talk about that a little bit more later on in the show. Up next, I want to break down the PGA Championship. And the PGA this year is at one of my favorite courses that I've ever played, top five course that I've ever played. But I haven't played it since the redesign in 2017. And there's a bad trend with golf course architecture that I want to talk about that's now affecting major championships. And I hope we don't see it this week at the PGA Championship. But we'll break that down here from guys like Scottie Scheffler and Xander Schauffele and hear their thoughts on this after the break here on Oklahoma's leader in sports, the Sports Animal.
5: 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Your OKC Thunder have made it back to the Western Conference Finals and await the winner of the Timberwolves-Spurs series. Catch every moment of the 2026 Western Conference Finals.
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13: Your Oklahoma City Thunder are headed back to the Western Conference Finals. 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
15: And we're back. Sam Humphries in for Al Eschbeck on this beautiful hump day. One day away from the PGA Championship at Aronimink up in Philly. And Tony, Aronimink is one of my favorite all-time courses. And every single summer growing up, I met this kid named Mike Davis from Philly at the Future Masters. It was a big junior tournament down in Alabama.
16: So that's where this is at this course.
15: This is in Philadelphia.
16: Oh, in Philly.
15: I met this kid from Philly at this big junior tournament called the Future Masters down in Dothan, Alabama. But every summer I would go up and spend a week, 2 weeks. I think I even spent 1 year, even almost a month up there with Mike. And then he had a brother, Matt, that wasn't really a golfer. And his dad was a member at Aronimink and Marion, which is just an all-time great course. And then Pine Valley. And so they lived right across the street from Aronimink. We would literally walk across the street with our golf bags and go play 18 holes. I probably played Aronimink 50 times, but that's what we would do during the week on the afternoons. Sometimes we would play Marion East. Most of the time we would play Marion West. And then on one special weekend of the trip, we would go and play Pine Valley. It was just, you know, an unbelievable experience for anybody, much less a kid that young. I was very blessed and fortunate to be able to do that. But I know this course like the back of my hand. Unfortunately, in 2017, Gil Hance came in and redesigned the course. And with all these Gil Hance redesigns that they love to do nowadays, I know that the PGA of America loved it. And obviously the USGA even has changed some courses like this with Gil Hance, like Olympic Club or like Southern Hills, but they didn't change Southern Hills quite as much as they changed a course like Aronimink, because they came in and their goal is to return the course to what it was originally designed. And Donald Ross in the early 1920s designed Aronimink. And obviously when you design a new golf course, Tony, there's not many trees. So, you know, I think that trees are very important, not only to how you play a golf course, but also how tough the golf course plays. And just because you're restoring it back to what it was initially designed to be doesn't mean that you're taking it back to something that's better. And with this redesign, you had 1,000 trees, 945 trees taken out. You had 100 bunkers added. And so essentially, when you look at an overhead of Aronimink Golf Club, it's a lot of long, straight par fours, but they kind of used to play like dog legs because of the trees, big, you know, 100-year-old trees or 90-year-old trees hanging over the fairway. And now, I mean, it still kind of does that with these cluster bunkers in the landing areas. But this week, depending on how, you know, thick they have this rough playing at Aronimink, the bombers are just going to feast on this course, because you can take certain lines that you just couldn't take because of trees and angles because of the trees before. And so I don't love the fact that they are taking great golf courses and completely changing them by taking all of these trees out. And Tony, I gave you a couple clips before the show. Doug Ferguson, who is the best golf writer on the planet, most famous golf writer these days, he asked Xander Schauffele basically his thoughts on Gil Hance taking out all of these trees at all of these legendary golf courses. Here's Xander's thoughts, and I thought he absolutely nailed it.
16: I apologize.
15: No problem. No problem.
16: I've got him right here.
15: There we go. Talking to Xander Schauffele from Doug Ferguson here.
17: Do you like trees?
18: I do like trees, Doug. Do you like trees?
17: I like trees too, Xander. Let's do Cat in the Hat next. In terms of a golf course.
18: I know where you're going. Go ahead.
17: We'll go somewhere then. Quit making me work.
18: Yeah. When I hear you know, certain designers saying, I'm going to restore this course to, you know, 1915. I'm like, well, it probably takes a good 100 years for a nice tree to grow just to take it out, just to say it was where it was before. I think people keep talking about distance and how the game's played, but just put a bunch of trees on a course. I think Hilton Head's a great example. Do I like Hilton Head? Not really. But it's hard, you know. It's kind of crazy if you look at the winning score at Hilton Head and the winning score at Doral. You know, one's called Hilton Head and one's called the Blue Monster, and you're like, I think the winning score at Miami is lower. So it's just funny when you kind of look at it in that sense. That's all I have to say to your tree question, Doug.
17: Is it more framing or is it more trouble?
18: It's just hard. I think when you have, like, this rough, for example, if we had trees in the rough and you hit it in it, this week you'll see guys kind of gouging it towards the green. If there's a tree there, you'd be chipping out sideways. This is the type of rough where you can't get a ball to curve at all. You just grab a high lofted club and hit a knuckleball and have it kind of trundle somewhere. There's certain weeks where the rough is, you can kind of curve it a little bit, but, you know, there's reasons guys are praying to be on the pine straw or dirt, you know, when they hit it offline versus being in thick rough, just because you can get some movement on that golf ball.
15: That was Xander Schauffele talking to Doug Ferguson about the redesign or restoration at Aronimink Golf Club, where the PGA is starting tomorrow, and they are expecting showers tonight, overnight, and 90% chance of rain tomorrow morning. And so I just worry about the fact that taking out all of these trees, and as a guy that's, like I said, if you're just getting in your car, played this course probably 50 to 100 times, I think that these bombers, and especially, you know, guys like Bryson or guys like even Rory, I mean, just name a star player out there on the PGA Tour, they're going to feast on this course this week. And I think that people are going to have an unfair opinion about Aronimink because of what the final number is going to be, because the PGA doesn't care about par, which I love. And that has turned into name brand winner after name brand winner over the last decade. If you ask me, I think the PGA is by far the most underrated major championship because not only do you have top 10 winners over the last decade, you have to go back to 2016 when Jimmy Walker won the PGA to find a guy win the PGA championship that wasn't in the top 10. It also has the best field in golf now. A lot of people say that's the Players. It's not. It's the PGA championship. You include the few LIV guys that are playing this week. That makes it that much better. And then the golf courses, I like their setups. They you know, punish bad shots and they reward good shots and they play great golf courses. And I like the way that they set up their major championships better than how the USGA or even RNA set up their major championships. So I love the PGA and I love the PGA of America. And really this, this was not just the PGA of America's choice. I mean, Aronimink wanted to restore it back to what Donald Ross had intended it to be, just like we saw with, you know, Southern Hills doing it to, you know, restore it back to what Perry Maxwell designed Southern Hills to be. But my biggest issue with it is that in modern day golf, and like I said, Southern, it's not as much of this. They didn't take out as, as many of these trees. And so it's not as noticeable, but at places, legendary places like Oakmont, like, you know, Aronimink, like Olympic Club, I think that in modern day golf, guys are going to abuse courses that have these type of restorations. And so very interested to see how it goes this week. And to that point on how Aronimink plays a whole lot different with the weather, let's hear from Scotty Scheffler what his thoughts were on the golf course.
19: If you look at this golf course specifically, between it being soft and firm, I think it's two totally different tests. Like if you're looking at this golf course when it's soft, I think there's a lot of stuff you can kind of get away with in terms of, like, you can hit it pretty far offline. There's not many things to block you. And if you hit it really far offline when there's no trees, you can just get to the crowd and then you have a cleaner lie than if you're, you know, a yard or two off the fairway. And then with soft greens, you're able to play a pretty simple strategy of golf where you can kind of play that sort of bomb and gouge type strategy. And that's probably what works best, because when you have greens that have a ton of pitch back to front and they're really soft, it's also easier to take off spin when you're in the rough. And so the reward for hitting the fairway is not that great. But if you look at this golf course when it's firm, the fairways are hard to hit. And then if you're going to want to get the ball close to a lot of these pins, you're going to have to be able to control your spin and control your distance really well, which is not that easy to do out of the rough. It's easy to take off spin, but it's not easy to control the spin, if that makes sense. And so there are certain spots on this golf course where I think it can get really challenging if it's firm and fast. And a lot of it just depends on conditions and golf course setup. You know, if they decide to water the greens, you know, it's going to be a completely different setup than it is if the greens are quite firm.
15: That's Scotty Scheffler talking about Arana Mink. And like I said, they are expecting showers overnight. So expect low scores on the first couple days. On Thursday and Friday, they may try to really firm it up on the weekend. And then things could get a little bit more interesting. A couple more things about the course. I mean, the course is just phenomenal. And they have extremely, extremely large greens. And it's very rolling greens. And it's designed by Donald Ross. But when you think Donald Ross, you think of Pinehurst. It's not quite the upside-down bowls that are at Pinehurst, but it definitely has those same runoffs into the bent grass chipping areas, or you can putt from off the green. So there's definitely big greens like Augusta where you have small areas to hit it. And just because you hit the green in regulation doesn't guarantee that you're going to two putt and get out of there with par. And so the problem is, I think a lot of these guys on some of these longer par fours are going to take some lines that, you know, the course wasn't meant for it, you know, guys to take, and they're going to have some wedges in. And so you got to really take advantage of your, you know, when you got short irons in your hands. And so I love this course, and it's elevated tee box. It's what you see is what you get. And I just hope that people don't have an unfair opinion of the golf course after seeing the winning score that could be around 20 under par this week at Arana Mink. We'll see how deep they have the rough and thick they have the rough, and we'll see how the weather affects it on the early stages of the tournament. 405-900-9957 is the Lucky Star line, as well as the Johnny's text line. People are asking for my picks. Those are on the 73rd Hole podcast, but I will tell you that I'm picking Scotty Scheffler. I think that Scotty Scheffler breaks through and wins his first major championship of the season and wins for the first time since the Amex earlier on in the year in Palm Springs. But we act like Scotty Scheffler is playing bad golf. He's not. He's finished second in his last three times that he's teed it up, and one of those was at the Masters, finished second at the RBC, finished second at the Cadillac. And so I look for Scotty to hit a ton of fairways, which is going to be very important, especially if they do grow the rough up, because obviously, like I just said, they got rid of one of the course's defenses with the trees, taking out 1,000 trees. So they need to grow the rough up, in my opinion, and let it grow throughout the week. So if they do that, fairways are going to be at a premium. And I think that Scotty's iron play is going to separate him from some of the top guys. You know, another one of my best bets this week would be a guy like a Bryson DeChambeau, because he is going to take lines that other people just cannot take. And he is going to make this course look silly on some holes where there used to be trees where you couldn't take those lines off the tee box. I'm telling you guys, this course really favors the bomber. And so I think that, you know, you're going to see some low scores this week. A guy like Bryson could definitely take advantage. Now, you know, like we saw at Augusta, he missed the cut, and they've been playing some pitch and putt courses on LIV, so I'm not sure how well he is prepared for this, but I did watch him play nine holes on his YouTube channel at Arana Mink earlier on this morning, and he looked pretty darn good. So I would also look for guys like a Cam Young, Matthew Fitzpatrick. Even though he's not the bomber, he's playing just as good, if not better, golf than anybody on the planet right now with three wins in 2026. So those are kind of the names that I would look for. Rory is dealing with a blister on his right pinky toe, and so maybe stay away from Rory, even though it seems like his game would fit this course to perfection. I also like Chris Goddard. It seems like this course should fit his game very, very nicely as well. But yeah, stick with guys like, you know, Chris Goddard, Cam Young, and Rory could make some sense. Justin Thomas could make some sense. Guys that, you know, are pretty long off the tee and can make some noise with some of the angles that they're going to be taking off these tee boxes. Let's hit the phones real quick and go to John. John has some thoughts on the Lucky Star lines. What's up, John?
20: Me, right?
15: That's you. What's on your mind tonight?
20: Hey, I'm confused. I follow golf, but I always thought that the PGA was played at TPC Sawgrass.
15: That's the Players Championship.
20: That's okay, the Players. Okay,
15: that's right.
20: Yeah, because I always love watching that. If nothing else, just for the 17th hole, for the island hole.
15: That's exactly right. I appreciate the call there, John. Yeah, I do like how the schedule is now with you got a major championship every single month. You got the Players leading up to the Masters, and then you have the Masters, then each month has its own major. I think that the PGA being in the month of May has been a great change, and you can go up to, you know, different golf courses and go down to different golf courses in the South that you weren't really able to in the past. Remember how hot it was in August at Southern Hills. I don't think people will forget that if they watch Tiger shoot that 62.5 at Southern Hills, how hot it was that day. So I think it's a good change by the PGA of America. I'm fired up for it. Like I said, top 10 winners the last 10 years, hard to argue with how good the PGA has been. I just hope that a course that I love doesn't, you know, get a bad reputation through no fault of their own. Tony on the other side of the glass, Sam Humphries in for Al Eschbach on Inside Sports. Got a couple more things to get into after the break. Like I said, we're with you guys leading up to the Pistons and the Cavs. Game 5, crucial game in the 2-2 series in the Eastern Conference semifinals. And then we will also give you guys some baseball scores. Or take your calls. 405-900-9957 is the Lucky Star line. If you want to talk Thunder, talk Spurs, or talk PGA Championship, I'm all for it tonight here on Oklahoma's leader in sports and golf, the 73rd hole and the sports animal.
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10: Problems such as headaches, watery eyes, and mild irritation should be reported to your Roto-Rooter plumber. Toys flushed down the toilet will be retrieved, but we highly recommend that toys do not get returned to the children. If your sewer line has been destroyed by a jackhammer because you are building a racetrack in your backyard, this is a serious situation and will need immediate attention. Overflowing toilets will need to be quickly fixed as this causes major discomfort. Symptoms due to clogged drains will be relieved by a consultation with a Roto-Rooter professional. Any silverware that a child may have fed to the garbage disposal will be returned to the owner, but may have side effects such as damage to flatware. A lost ring down a sink drain may be retrievable, but you will be required to create your own story as to how it got there in the first place. Roto-Rooter, house calls are our specialty.
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15: Some good news and some bad news for the Detroit Pistons. Duncan Robinson, back spasms, is out tonight. That is their offensive production, or at least one of the guys that can fill it up from the outside for Detroit. Now, the good news for the Pistons is that Kevin Huerter is active for the first time in these playoffs. So they lose one shooter and gain one shooter, Tony. But listen, I think that Duncan Robinson was a little bit of a liability, especially on the defensive end in game four. Duncan Robinson was minus 19 and only 1-for-2 from the field in 29 minutes in game four. And I thought that Donovan Mitchell and James Harden were kind of having their way with them. So it might be addition by subtraction, even though the Pistons definitely do go into offensive lulls at times that can really cost them. And the Cavs, Cleveland, is going to have to force Detroit into some of those lulls if they want to get their first win on the road so far in these playoffs. 2-2 series. I see this one holding serve, each team holding serve at home and going seven games. And who knows? I don't know who's going to win game seven in that series. You would like to think that on paper, the Cavs are clearly the better team, at least on the offensive end of the floor. And I just don't know if the Pistons are ready yet. They go into, like I said, the offensive lulls, and they turn the ball over like crazy. Cade Cunningham, what did he end up having in that game the other night? He ended up with 5 turnovers. They had 18 as a team. And so if the Cavs, can kind of force them into, you know, those turnovers and get on those offensive runs a little bit like they did in game 3 and game 4, then I like the Cavs tonight, but they obviously haven't shown me any of that form on the road yet in these playoffs. One more thing. We got some text on the Johnny's text line during the break as well. It says, Sam, do you think that LeBron's tenure with the Lakers has been a success? I'll leave you guys with this tonight. Not only do I not think it has been a success, I think it has been a disaster. His playoff record was 32-31 since he's gone to LA. 32-31 in the playoffs, with a lot of those just being a cup of coffee in the playoffs. 16-26 since the Mickey Mouse championship that he had just for, you know, where he had 4.5 months to rest up and win that Mickey Mouse championship in the bubble. So I'll leave you with that. I loved seeing LeBron James miss that shot the other night. I hope it was his last shot. It's probably not going to be. But as a guy, and I'm not a LeBron hater, I don't think I would say, but I just don't think LeBron deserves to be ahead of Michael Jordan and Kobe Bryant. Good night, Oklahoma. Thank you.

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0: The Cleveland Cavaliers and Detroit Pistons have both taken care of home court. Now we're locked up at two games each and return to Detroit for a critical Game 5. 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
14: 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Any silverware that a child may have fed to the garbage disposal will be returned to the owner, but may have side effects such as damage to flatware. A lost ring down a sink drain may be retrievable, but you will be required to create your own story as to how it got there in the first place. 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
17: The Oklahoma City Thunder is still several days away from beginning the Western Conference Finals. 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
20: And
19: the sports
20: that's
19: animal.
20: The reason that he had to be shown the door.
21: And Nick Nurse stays as head coach. Your thoughts on that decision?
20: I'm a believer that Nick Nurse deserves another chance. And whoever comes in as the new director of basketball operations that replaces Daryl Morey, he's going to get his opportunity to see Nick Nurse 1 year, hopefully with a healthier assortment of players. This year was a mess. You had 25 games without Paul George on his mystery suspension. You have Joel Embiid, who could be out if he sneezes. Tyrese Maxey was out injured, so you never knew who was going to be in the lineup on a nightly basis. Nick Nurse deserves one more chance to see what he can do, and then I believe that next director of basketball operations would have the opportunity to hire their own guy if they saw fit.
21: In the meantime, former Warriors GM Bob Myers will oversee the hiring of Morey's replacement. I'm sure there's many that just want the team to hire him for the job, but how will that help make this ultimately the right choice?
20: I got a good feeling that Myers will know what to look for, and more importantly,